So here at the Christmas at the Holy Land Experience, I brought some of my little friends with me. Please help me welcome RJ on the drums. Jamie on the bass. Justin on the keys. Now listen, despise not the days of small beginnings. All right, so I want you to just follow me. Don't be nervous. All these people and the millions that are going to watch, they love you. So just do something real quick like this. I feel like James Brown's got a white sweat. Just something like,

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Honor him. 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Give him the honor. 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

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Lord, beyond, beyond, beyond, beyond, beyond, beyond. Blessed be the name of the Lord. The Lord is mighty, mighty, mighty, mighty, mighty, mighty, mighty God. We praise you, we praise you, we praise you. Glory to your name, Jesus. Glory to your name. Glory to your name. Glory to your name. Glory to your name. Great are you, Lord, and greatly to be praised. Thank you, Father. Thou art worthy. We bless your name this morning. Receive our praise. Receive our praise. Receive our praise. Receive our praise. Makati bradishki nambra dagaya. Mone balado sikete bradishkan de brakadoshka de barada da baba. Thank you, awesome God. Blessed be your name. You are worthy of all our praise, worthy of all our adoration, worthy of all thanksgiving, in the mighty name of Jesus. Thank you, Father. We honor you today. Glory, glory, glory, glory, honor you.

O zalero sobrega rishke nembra da do zalagayana maga da la do di bra da da da da likando balada shabre da do. We thank you, awesome God. We glorify your name this morning. Thank you, blessed Redeemer. Glory and honor to you, Lord, in the mighty name of Jesus. Jesus, mighty and victorious name, we have given thanks. Amen and amen. Amen and amen. Good morning, saints. Good morning, everyone. Good morning, brothers and sisters. Welcome, welcome. The Lord in the midst of us is still mighty. He's glorious, doing amazing things. He's a good God. He's a great God. He's a great God. He never lies. He never lies. He's the Lion of Judah. He never lies. He never fails. He never lies. He's the Lion of Judah. Lion of Judah. We worship you. Lion of Judah. You are so holy. You

powers in our eye. Glory to your name, Jesus. Thank you for everything. We bless your name. In Jesus' mighty name we give thanks. Amen and amen. Glory to God. Glory to God. Glory to God. Glory to God. Yes, welcome everyone. Welcome, welcome to Commanding Your Day Prayers. I hope you had a good night. I hope you had a good night. We give God the praise this morning. Please, our apologies for the break. Apologies for the technical issues that we have. That's why we are able to connect scenes. Well, we give God praise and thank you for your patience, staying there and believing God for everything to work well. Glory to God. So thank you so much. Apologies. Our apologies. Apologies. Apologies, everyone. Glory to God. Our God is good. He is a good God. He never fails. He never fails. Welcome, everyone. Welcome, everyone. So we continue praying for peace, peace, peace, peace. The peace of God that passes all understanding. The peace of God that passes all understanding. You see the scripture in Psalm 37, verse 37. Psalm 37, 37, the King James Version. The Bible says, it says, mark the perfect man, and behold the upright, for the end of that man is peace. Shalom, shalom, shalom, shalom, shalom, shalom, shalom, peace, shalom, shalom, shalom, shalom, peace, peace. Nothing broken, nothing missing, nothing broken, nothing missing, nothing lost. Everything complete. We are complete in him. We are complete in him. He says, mark the perfect man. Mark the righteous man. Mark the upright man. Mark him. Mark him. He says, for the end of that man is always peace. We give God glory. The word of God is forever settled. The end of that man is peace. Completeness is peace. Completeness. Shalom, shalom, shalom. Nothing missing, nothing broken. I know that there are believers on this call this morning. I know there are believers on this call. Nothing, nothing is missing. Nothing is broken. Nothing is lacking. Oh, glory to God. Nothing is out of order in our lives. That is the perfect man. That's the righteous man. That's the righteous man. That's who you are. The righteous one. Shalom, shalom. Peace, peace, peace, peace. Peace every time. We are in peace. We receive the peace of God. We are nothing is missing. Nothing is broken. Nothing is lacking. Nothing is out of order. It's the peace of God that passes all understanding. That's what the righteous man has. This morning, I know there are so many righteous people here. I'd like you to know this morning and declare with me that that peace is upon me. The peace of God. The peace of God. Declare with me, my end is peace. My end is peace. My end is peace. My going out is peace. My coming in is peace. Why? Because the King of Kings, the one, the owner of peace, the one, the supplier of peace, is my Father. He's my Father. He's my Father. He's my Father. He's my Father. Peace himself is my Father. Glory to the name of the Lord. In the name of Jesus. Makatuluburu Zakayada. Ela brozonte lebra kataya. Makandelebosha brakataya nano nomaras. In the name of Jesus Christ. Oh, Father, we thank you. Because you are peace. Our end is shalom. Our end is peace. We are the righteous ones. Whom you have bought by the blood of the Lamb.
who you bought by the blood of Jesus, whom you secured, whom you set apart, whom you called, whom you justified. My God, we know that our end is peace. Everything concerning us is peace. Hey, my God, where nothing is lacking, where nothing is broken, where nothing is missing. My God, where nothing is out of order. Everything is in order. We give you the glory this morning. We give you the glory this morning. We honor you, Lord. Thank you, because we are living in your peace, in your peace, in your peace, in your perfect peace. In the mighty name of Jesus, blessed be your holy name. In Jesus' awesome name, we have given thanks. Amen and amen. Isaiah 54 verse 10. Isaiah 54 verse 10. The Bible says in the King James Version, Isaiah 54 verse 10. He said, for the mountains shall depart, and the hills be removed, but my kindness shall not depart from thee, neither shall the covenant of my peace be removed, saith the Lord that had mercy on thee. Glory to God. He says, but my kindness shall not depart from thee, neither shall the covenant of peace be removed, saith the Lord that had mercy on thee. Hallelujah. Child of God, I want you to know that the peace of God for a righteous man, for a believer, is a covenant. Is a covenant. We have the covenant. We have that covenant with God. We have that covenant in God. We have that covenant in God. He will not remove. His covenant of peace will not be removed. He says he wants us to be in peace. He wants us to be in peace. He wants us to prosper, even as our soul will prosper. That's the word of God. This morning, this word, this scripture that we just read in Isaiah 54 verse 10, it says, the mountains shall depart, the hills will be removed, many things will shift, many things will change, many things will be moved. It says, but my kindness shall not depart from thee, neither shall the covenant of my peace be removed. Father, I give you thanks. I want you to open your mouth. Say, Father, I give you thanks because you are the God of peace. You are the Lord who gives me peace. I thank you because your covenant of peace will not depart from me. Lord, thank you for preserving my life. Thank you for preserving my family. Thank you for preserving my health. Thank you for preserving my destiny. In the name of Jesus. Thank you for preserving my family. Thank you for preserving my ministry. Thank you for preserving my marriage. Thank you for preserving my children. And indeed, everything around me. Thank you, Lord, for your preservation. In the mighty name of Jesus, you say that you're not going to remove your covenant of peace from me. Lord, I'm so glad to know that your word has already gone forth. And this word cannot be broken. Thank you, because this word is so sure. My God, this word is so sure that it can never be broken. Where you say you will not take away your kindness, you say your covenant of peace will never be removed from me. And so I'm glad this morning. I'll give you the praise. Thank you, for your peace is established in me. Your peace is established in my life. Lord, I bless you because you have good thoughts concerning me, the thoughts of peace. Glory to your name for the thoughts of peace that you have towards me. I give you praise. Your covenant of peace is forever settled. In the name of Jesus, I give you the praise this morning. Glory and honor, praises and thanksgiving to your name. In Jesus' awesome name, we have given thanks. Amen and amen. Child of God, I want you to know that this covenant is a reality that we have in Christ. Romans chapter 5 verse 1. The covenant of peace is again, child of God. It's a reality for anyone that is in Christ. Romans 5 1, it says, therefore, being justified by faith, we have peace with God through our Lord Jesus Christ. Glory to God. Therefore,
being justified by faith, we have peace with God through our Lord Jesus Christ. We have peace. We have peace. We have peace. We have peace. We have peace. Come on, we have peace. Glory to God. Glory to God. We are justified by faith. And so we have peace with God through our Lord Jesus Christ. I want you to declare with me, I have peace with God through Christ Jesus. I have peace with God through Christ Jesus. Declare it with me. I have peace with God through Jesus Christ. I have peace with God through Jesus Christ. I have peace with God through Jesus Christ. I have peace with God through Jesus Christ. The peace of God guards my heart and my mind. I will not live in fear or torment or instability, because, lo, the word of God says that therefore, since I have been justified by faith, oh, I have peace with God through Jesus Christ. And so I declare this morning that in the name of Jesus, I have peace with God through Jesus Christ. I have peace with God, and that peace guards my heart, that peace guards my mind in the name of Jesus. I don't live in fear. I don't live in torment. I don't live in instability in the mighty name of Jesus. Father, let your peace rule in my heart, over every area of fear, over every anxiety, over every confusion in the name of Jesus. Father, Lord, I know through your word that I have peace with you through Christ Jesus, and that I've been justified by faith. And so, Lord, I know that the peace, your peace, guards my heart and my mind in the name of Jesus. I will not live in fear. I will not live in torment. I will not live in instability in the mighty name of Jesus. My God, your peace rules in my heart over every fear, over every anxiety, over confusion. In the name of Jesus, I declare it, my God, because I see it in your word. My God, I receive the reality of divine peace in my spirit, in the name of Jesus, in my soul, in the name of Jesus, in my body, in the name of Jesus. I receive the reality of divine peace. I receive the reality of divine peace in my spirit, soul, and body, in the mighty name of Jesus. Father, establish my heart in perfect peace, regardless of any circumstance around me. Establish my heart in your perfect peace, regardless of any circumstances around me. In the mighty name of Jesus, Father, establish my heart in perfect peace, regardless of circumstances around me. In the mighty name of Jesus, you are the source of peace. Hey, my God, you have justified me by faith, and so I have peace with you. My God, establish my heart in your peace, oh God. My Father, Lord, I don't live in fear. I don't live in torment. I don't live in instability. My God, but my heart is set on you, Lord. I am set apart in your peace, in the mighty name of Jesus. Thank you, Father. Thank you, Father. In Jesus' mighty name we have prayed. Amen and amen. Amen and amen. Child of God, I'd like you to know that true peace is found in Jesus Christ. The only place you can find true peace is in Christ Jesus. Ephesians 2 verse 14. Ephesians 2 verse 14. Ephesians 2 verse 14. The King James Version I read. He says, for he is our peace. Glory, glory, glory, glory. For he is our peace. The Lord is our peace. The Lord is our peace. He who had made both one and had broken down the middle wall of partition between us. Glory to God, for he is our peace, who had made both to become one, who had made Jews and Gentiles to become one, who had broken down the middle wall of partition,
who has broken down the separating barrier, who has removed every barrier and limitations, and made us to become like him. He is our peace in the name of Jesus. I also read John 16 verse 33. The Bible says, these things I have spoken unto you, that in me you might have peace. Glory, hallelujah. In Christ Jesus we have peace. In the world you shall have tribulations, but be of good cheer. I have overcome the world. Glory to God. Glory to God. Jesus has overcome the world. In Christ Jesus we have peace. I'd like you to open your mouth. Make this declaration with me. In the name of Jesus, Christ is my peace. Christ is my peace. My peace does not depend on circumstance. Christ is my peace. The Lord gives me peace always and by all means. In the mighty name of Jesus, Christ gives me peace always and by all means. In the name of Jesus, my peace doesn't depend on any circumstances around me. My peace depends on Christ. In the mighty name of Jesus, my peace depends on Christ. In the name of Jesus, Father, reveal yourself.

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Reveal yourself in my life as the Prince of Peace. Reveal yourself in my life as the Prince of Peace. In the mighty name of Jesus, Father, let every storm in my life, let them bow to the authority of Christ. Lord, fill my heart with peace through your Holy Spirit. In the mighty name of Jesus, my God, you are our peace. My God, you are my peace. Christ is my peace. Christ is my peace. Christ is my peace. He has made both one. He has broken down the middle wall of partition, and he has made us to become one. In the name of Jesus, my God, you have spoken your word unto me that, Lord, in you I do have peace. In the world there shall be tribulations, but Lord, I am of good cheer this morning. I have overcome the world with Christ. In the mighty name of Jesus, I declare it, that I have overcome the world in Christ Jesus. I overcome the world in Christ Jesus. I overcome the world. In the mighty name of Jesus, I overcome the world. I overcome the world. In the name of Jesus, I overcome the world. In my name of Jesus, I overcome the world. In Jesus' awesome name, I declare. Amen and amen. Glory to God. Glory to God. Glory to God. In Jesus' name we pray. Philippians 4 verse 6 and 7 in the Passion's Translation. Philippians 4 verse 6 to 7 in the Passion's Translation. Philippians chapter 4 verse 6 to 7 in the Passion's Translation. I read, don't be pulled in different directions or worried about the thing. Don't be pulled in different directions or worried about anything. But he says, be saturated in prayer throughout each day. Be saturated in prayer throughout each day. Thank you, Mama Hadiza. Thank you for the scriptures. Yes, the scripture is right there. He says, don't be pulled in different directions or worried about a thing. Be saturated in prayer throughout each day, offering your faith-filled request before God with overflowing gratitude. Hallelujah. The overflow of gratitude is a sign of peace. My people of God this morning, when you go to God in prayer and you just pray, knowing already in your heart that what you're asking God is already done, you're just going to be glad. You're just going to be happy. Oh, and that

Towards Jesus. Hallelujah. Hallelujah. He says, come with gratitude. Come with gratitude. Come with gratitude. Come to Jesus with gratitude. Come to him with gratitude. Come with gratitude. Come with gratitude. That's the way to receive peace. That's the way to receive peace. He says, then God's wonderful peace that transcends human understanding will guard your heart. Glory to God. Glory to God. Glory to God. Child of God, as you know, that peace is not merely the absence of trouble. It is the presence of God in every situation. You know, a righteous man needs peace in his heart, in his body, in his home, and all over the place. A righteous person, he needs peace, all around peace. Shalom, shalom. Shalom, shalom. Shalom, shalom. See that scripture that we read. He says, don't be worried about so many things. Don't think about so many things. The moment you begin to think about several different things at the same time, worrying yourself, worrying your life, that's how peace goes away. That's how peace stays apart. That's how you don't recognize that the peace of God is with you. Come on. He says,

He says, the wonderful peace of God that passes human understanding. Guard your heart in the church. Thank you, awesome God. We give you the glory. Blessed be your name. In the mighty name of Jesus. Praise God. Thank you, Father.

Hallelujah, hallelujah, hallelujah, hallelujah. The Bible makes us understand in 1 Kings, if you read 1 Kings chapter 18, you know, you see the exploits of Elijah. Elijah, the mighty prophet, that destroyed the prophets of Baal. You read about his exploits. Elijah called down fire from heaven. You know, he demonstrated extraordinary strength in God, extraordinary authority. Elijah, he exhibited extraordinary authority. But when Jezebel threatened him, fear overtook Elijah. What happened was that the peace of God left him. The peace that he had already, he couldn't find that peace again. He became so afraid that he ran. Elijah that called on fire to consume a sacrifice. Elijah that called on fire to consume a sacrifice that was drenched in water. This man became afraid because a woman threatened him. Peace left him and he was so scared and he ran for his life. Elijah ran and isolated himself. He even prayed that he should die, that God should just take him. He lost his way and he began to assume that he was alone. He even told God that they have killed all the prophets. I'm the only one that is left. Elijah became emotional. He became agitated emotionally. Clouded all his discernment, all his understanding about what God could do, became clouded. Child of God, what do we see in this scripture? In those moments, what did God stop speaking? God never stopped speaking. But what happened is that Elijah's mind had been clouded. Elijah's ears had been clouded. Elijah's discernment had been clouded.

that you take a child of God. Noise, environmental noise, is what will be amplified. Environmental noise. What God never said to you is what we will begin to hear. What God never said to you is what people begin to hear. When someone becomes agitated, when the peace that God has given us is no longer there. We're going to make this declaration this morning. Declare with me, the peace of God seals every storm within me. Fear will not interrupt my clarity or strength. Fear will not interrupt my clarity. Fear will not create noise in my ears. Peace of God. My heart remains calm. Even when situations are unstable, my heart remains calm. My heart remains calm. I'd like you to pray this prayer. My heart remains calm. I have clarity, even in the midst of storm, because the peace of God is there to calm every storm. In the name of Jesus, my heart is calm. Even when situations are unstable, I carry peace that overcomes external pressure. The peace of God in me overcomes external pressure. Even right now, every pressure that I've been subjected to.

the peace of God brings you to nothing. In the mighty name of Jesus, I have clarity in the name of Jesus. In my ear, I hear the still small voice. In the mighty name of Jesus, the voice of God in my life will never be drowned by noise, by environmental noise. The peace of God will never depart from me. The noise that comes from fear will never drown the voice of God in my ears. In the mighty name of Jesus, Father, let your peace silence every voice of fear in my life. In the name of Jesus, my God, fear of tomorrow,

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Lord, you're restoring calmness to me. You're restoring calmness in my heart. You're restoring calmness. Oh, where I seem to be agitated. My God, your peace restores calmness in the name of Jesus. I receive peace that preserves my strength in the name of Jesus. I receive peace that restores calmness in my heart in the name of Jesus. Malibosa

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I hear with clarity the voice of God in the mighty name of Jesus. I hear with clarity the voice of God. Maleko bozutali dali karadadi andrege de duza parana makatele bushataya. I hear with clarity the voice of God in the name of Jesus. Fear will not take over in my heart in the name of Jesus. Fear does not take over in the mighty name of Jesus. Fear will not take over in the name of Jesus. Fear will not take over. Maleka bara zunte limbra zekadash. Ma kalabo zunte libre dede. Fear does not take over in my heart in the mighty name of Jesus. Fear will not block me. Fear will not stop me from hearing the voice of the Lord in the mighty name of Jesus. Fear does not stop me from hearing the voice of God in the name of Jesus. Fear will not stop the voice of God from being amplified in my ear in the name of Jesus. Maleka borozunte lebede. Makatu lebraga dazinde librazante legedesh. In the name of Jesus. The voice of God is clear. The voice of God is clear in the name of Jesus. I have clarity of the voice of God in the name of Jesus. I have clarity of the voice of God. Makatologozia. Zarekatun de limbra satayada. Lika parazozi de librana no setila kayada. In the mighty name of Jesus. Thank you, Father. Thank you, Father. Thank you, Father. In the mighty name of Jesus. Amen. Lastly this morning, Luke chapter 10, verse 41 and 42. Luke chapter 10, verse 41 and 42. The Bible says, and Jesus answered and said unto her, Martha, Martha, thou art careful and troubled about many things. Martha, Martha, thou art careful and troubled about many things. But one thing is needful, and Mary hath chosen that good part, which shall not be taken away from her. Hallelujah. I want you to declare with me, the peace of God removes distraction from my heart. Hey, in the name of Jesus, I choose the thing that is very important to God. I choose what is important. My life is ordered by peace, not by pressure. I am not pressured out of measure, because the peace of God is with me. In the name of Jesus, I will not be encumbered by many things. I will have the clarity to know what is important and what is not important. In the mighty name of Jesus, Lord, let your peace quiet every distraction in my life. In the mighty name of Jesus, eternal pressure that clouds people's judgment, Lord, I speak against them. In the mighty name of Jesus, your peace restores my focus to my spiritual life. In the mighty name of Jesus, Father, deliver me from every agitation that blocks divine understanding. In the name of Jesus, keep my heart at rest so I can discern rightly. Lord, keep my heart at rest so I can discern rightly. My God, help me to choose those things that are needful. Help me to choose those things that are needful in the name of Jesus. And we're not being encumbered by many things. I thank and bless your name. Child of God, go ahead and give God thanks this morning. You pray these prayers, give God thanks, give God praise. Appreciate the Lord this morning. Father, we give you praise, because even before we started praying, you already had us. You already answered us. You already given the answers. We give you praise and honor you. Give you the glory and thank you. Blessed be your holy name. Receive our praise and thanks. Lord, our day is blessed. As I step out of the house, my God, your blessings go with us. Your power is revealed in us. As we go out our business today, your glory is revealed. My God, mighty results are coming today because we dwell in your peace. For in Jesus' mighty name we have prayed. Amen and amen. Praise the Lord. Happy birthday, Sister Ruth Ateloye. Today is your birthday. Brother Victory Azubike, today is your birthday. And happy wedding anniversary to Brother and Sister Adele Dawodu.
God bless you, Sister Roots. God bless you. The hand of God is upon you, Brother Victory. You have clarity. You have the peace of God dwelling in you and causing you to triumph in everything you do. Your mind is sound. Your mind is settled. Your mind is at peace. In the name of Jesus. Brother Adelaide, your family, there is peace. The peace of God is in your marriage. In the name of Jesus. From one level of glory to another, the Lord will establish you. In the mighty name of Jesus. Thank you everyone for joining the prayers this morning.

This morning, I'd like to show you what happens when you give thanks to God. The Bible tells us in Luke 17 about the case of 10 lepers who approached Jesus for healing. According to that account of the scripture, the 10 lepers were healed as requested, but only one was called whole because he returned to give thanks to God that healed him. Child of God, if you are going to please God in this day and hour and see his hand more at work in your life, you must pay special attention to giving him thanks. Appreciate him and remind him of all the things he has done in the past. Appreciate him for where you are now and where he has promised to take you to. You need to understand that there are battles that God fights for you on a daily basis, which you cannot see. The death traps on our roads that he saves you from, and the plans of the wicked that he has not allowed to be executed over your life. These are the reasons you are still around. He is your way maker and your bulwark. He will reward you

Join me making this confession this morning. Declare them, they are God's word that God himself will honor. I trust the Lord with all my heart, and I lean not unto my own understanding. In all my ways, I acknowledge him, and he directs my path. Jesus is made unto me wisdom, righteousness, sanctification, and redemption. Therefore, I confess I have the wisdom of God, and I'm the righteousness of God in Christ Jesus. No evil will befall me, neither shall any plague come nigh my dwelling. For the Lord has given his angels charge over me, and they keep me in all my ways, and in my pathway is life. There is no death. The Lord is my glory, and the lifter up of my head. My heart trusts in him, therefore I shall be helped. The Lord shall plead my cause with them that strive with me. He will fight against them that fight against me. He will take hold of shield and buckler and stand up for my help. I have put my trust in the Lord, therefore I shall not be ashamed. The Lord shall supply all of my need according to his riches in glory by Christ Jesus. Evil shall bow before me, and the wicked shall bow at my gate. I'm the head and not the tail. I shall be above only and not beneath. One thing have I desired, and that will I seek after, that I may dwell in the house of the Lord all the days of my life, to behold the beauty of the Lord and to inquire in his temple. In the time of trouble, he will hide me in his pavilion. In the secret of his tabernacle shall he hide me. He shall set me upon a rock, and now shall my head be lifted up above my enemies. Round about me, the Lord is my hiding place. Every day and in every way, I am getting better. Spiritually, fiscally, financially, mentally, morally, and in all my endeavors, I am called for a purpose. I will fulfill purpose, and I will arrive at God's ordained destiny for my life. Nothing will cut me short. I will make a formidable impact in my world for the kingdom.

Our scripture for today is taken from Psalm 116 verse 12. Psalm 116 verses 12 and 13, King James Version. What shall I render unto the Lord for all his benefits toward me? I will take the cup of salvation and call upon the name of the Lord. I will pay my vows unto the Lord now in the presence of all his people. Don't ever forget this. There is power in the word of God. Let us pray. Father, in the name that is above every name, the name of Jesus Christ, I pray for these ones as they leave their homes. I nullify every satanic traps that are set on their pathway. Lead them out safely and bring them back safely with testimonies. In Jesus' name, amen.

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Trem, power in the Word.

0: Good morning. It is a great and a mighty day that the Lord has made, and we will rejoice and we will be glad in it. Hope you slept well, and hope the entire family also did sleep well. Welcome to Wisdom for the Day. Wisdom for the Day, the daily devotional of the Redeemed Evangelical Mission Trem. It is offered by the presiding bishop of Trem, Dr. Mike Okonkwo, and it is reviewed by Pastor Chinwendu Yvonne Obi-Wanko. This is for Tuesday, 12th May 2026, with the topic, The Love of the Father. Foundation scripture is taken from 1 John chapter 2, verse 15. 1 John 2, verse 15. The King James Version said, Love not the world, neither the things of the world. If any man love the world, the love of the Father is not in him. Notice that the scripture does not say the love of the Father because you cannot love God. Your love for God is not pure enough. It is His love for you that will precipitate your love for Him. What brings about the love of the world is when you have not truly fed or leveraged the love that God has for you. You are so precious that every other thing is not important to Him. How do you know God loves you so much? Because He spared not His only Son, Jesus Christ. You do not determine God's love for you based on what He gives you. Jesus is the proof of God's love for you. He spared not His only Son. He was willing to give His life for you. That means you are valuable to Him. Sin has become an issue with us when we have not leveraged on the love of God for us. For God so loved the world, John 3:16 says, you do not have to pray religiously, roll on the floor, and jump up and down for you to know that God loves you. The translators of John 3:16 could not find an adjective to qualify it, which is why they use the word so. It is robust and heavy. The Bible says that perfect love casts out fear. So do not be afraid of the devil. What is perfect love? The love of God for you is perfect. He knows you through and through. He knows what you've done, what you will do, and what you're doing, yet He says He loves you. Human beings will love you as much as they have not known your secret. The day they discover your secret, they will reduce it. But God's love is perfect love. It casts away fear. When you wake up in the morning, say, thank you, Lord, for loving me. The love of the Father. God loves you. God bless you. Further reading. 1 John 2, 1 to 17. 1 John 2, 1 to 17. 1 John 4, 7 to 21. 1 John 4, 7 to 21. It is time for daily confession. This is a time where we use the word of God to create and frame the world that we want. You do this with every sense of belief, not doubting in your heart, but knowing that every word of God is full of power. So with that understanding, I want you to decree after me. In this year 2026, I am settled. I am 1,000 times more. Yes, indeed, God's decree. Things are happening for me so fast. I won't be able to keep up. And everywhere I look, blessings. Blessings pouring off the mountains and hills for me. It is my time of restoration. Everything that the locust, the cankerworm, the palmerworm has stolen from me is restored unto me. I pursue, overtake, and recover all. The Lord is indeed mindful of me. He blesses me and increases me and my children more and more. The young lions do lack and suffer hunger. But because I seek the Lord, I lack no good thing. The Lord delights in my prosperity, and Abraham's blessings are mine. I am a firm believer in the word of God, and I know that whatever the word cannot give me does not exist, and I do not need it. I stand boldly on the word of God, and the word will produce in my life. Therefore, I'm convinced beyond every shadow of doubt that every word of prophecy and every declaration that has been made over my life this year for good will come to pass. I live under an open heaven, and I am an overcomer. I'm a follower of Christ, therefore I'm committed to excellence in all I do. I am a diligent worker, and I'm dedicated to service in full understanding of God's call upon my life. I achieve results because God prospers the works of my hand. I treat everyone who comes in contact with me with courtesy. I let the light of God shine through me because I'm the extension of God to my world. Every day and in every way, I'm getting better, spiritually, physically, financially, mentally, morally, and in all my endeavors. I am called for a purpose. I will fulfill this purpose, and I will arrive at God's ordained destiny for my life. Nothing will cut me short. I will make a formidable impact in my world for the kingdom. Therefore, I declare boldly that as I go about my assignment this week, favor will attend my ways. I attract favor everywhere I go. Evil bows before me. The wicked bows at my gate. Everywhere I go this week, I carry the goodness of God because there is power in the word of God. Amen, amen, amen, and amen. God has put you where you are for the singular purpose for you to rule and reign in that place. So today I charge you to take charge. And while at it, don't forget that you are settled. God bless you.
1: I shall receive it now.

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My name is Jude Akele, aka PJ. Thank you for connecting, friends. 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Our Bible anchor is Acts chapter 10 verse 38, the Amplified Classic. How God anointed and consecrated Jesus of Nazareth with the Holy Spirit and with strength and ability and power. How he went about doing good and in particular curing all who were harassed and oppressed by the power of the devil, for God was with him. God is with you. Always he's got you covered. Friends, today I'll continue the series titled Made for More. This is part 6. Our text is 1 John chapter 4, verse 17b, New International Version. In this world, we are like Jesus. You are like Jesus in this world. You see, friends, the fact that you woke up this morning is an evidence that there is more to you. It is also an evidence that God has more good things for you here on earth. You see, if the storms of life could take you out, they would have taken you out by now. If the very dry desert you have experienced so far in life could take you out, it would have done so by now. The trials of life, no matter how brutal, only make your resilience quotient greater, depending on how you navigate your seasons of trials. You are still here because God's mercy is holding you. So do not let go. Do not give up on your dreams. The journey is too far to give up because of the traffic on the road. You are too blessed to give up. You are too blessed to give up, friends. The delays, setbacks, tests, and trials are all materials for the building of the resilience muscles required for your journey. The fact that it seems not to be working right now does not mean it will not work eventually. Do not give up. Friends, you cannot take your eyes off the focus of your journey because there are too many signposts on the road. So it is your responsibility to keep your eyes on your goals. You need to keep your eyes on what matters to your journey and dreams. There's no profit in being everywhere and losing watch over what matters. Keep watch over what matters. Very important. Your ability to stay the course in the midst of chaos is critical to achieving your set goals. Very important. There's nothing that can stop your journey without your permission. You are in charge. Hallelujah. The amount of God's resources at your disposal is more than enough to help you fulfill the reason why you are here. Remember why you are here. The level of your commitment to your own dreams says a lot about your hunger for success. How hungry are you to achieve your goals? You are the first fan of your dreams. Very important. You are the first fan of your dreams. Your posture has to be in agreement with your dreams for the heights you want to attain. Keep watch over your dreams. Keep watch over what matters to you. You cannot be a passenger on your own cart of dreams. You have to own it and you have to take the lead. Gather all the materials and ingredients required for the journey, but you need to own the journey. Get all the support and development required, but own the journey. Meet all the trainers and mentors required, but own the journey. The direction of your travel is your responsibility. Very important. The task of a crystal clear focus is your responsibility. The consistency of learning and unlearning is your responsibility. The punctuality of your daily routine, it's your responsibility. The necessity of regular reflections, it's your responsibility. You see, friends, you cannot delegate purpose. You need to come to party.
You need to show up with your full self. Nobody should be more excited about where you are going than you. The energy you bring into the party of your purpose is critical to the stability of the journey. The energy you bring into the party of your purpose is critical to the stability of the journey. Friends, face your dreams head on without an apologetic stance, because you owe it to God and yourself to fulfill the reason why you are here. Please, never give up on that divine assignment. If the world writes you off, please do not write off yourself, because you are made for more. Let's go for a break.

0: 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This is the part 6 of the series titled Made for More. Sometimes you feel you have so much time on this side of eternity and you begin to delay what is needed today for tomorrow. Friends, today is today. Tomorrow is tomorrow. Tomorrow may be too late for the brightness of today. There is a glory of today. Please do not let it sit fallow. Engage with the glory of today. Tomorrow has got its own glory. Hallelujah. Get to work with all that God has put inside you to make humanity better. You are not ordinary. There is so much of God on the inside of you. Get to work with it. Stay in your core strength as you get better each day. Desire personal growth. 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Refuse to get stuck in places where all you hear is that you are too disadvantaged to make it. No. You are not disadvantaged at all. You have the God advantage to make a lasting impact for the emancipation of mankind. Thank you, Jesus. Refuse to dim your light because of the shallow and envious opinions of people who think they know you but have no clue of how much God has molded you for His glory. Hallelujah. Beware of getting trapped in the web of being constantly looking for the approval of the crowd before you chase your dreams. Friends, you do not need a crowd to fulfill purpose. You need the right circle, which is usually a few people who have been gifted to guide you on your journey. When you reach the harbor of manifestation, be sure that the crowd will be waiting to applaud your achievements. Very critical. Stop giving airtime to the negative publicity about you. Be more concerned about enjoying God's love for you and the big dreams you are chasing. Focus on your big dreams. Hallelujah. Focus on your strength. Focus on what God has called you to. You are not caught to everyone. Conserve your energy so you can deliver what God has put in your hands for humanity. If all you do is dwell on people's talk about you, life will fly by and you will find out that you didn't achieve much. That's not where you want to be. It is wise to focus on your strengths and the assignment God has put in your hands. You know why, friends? Focus is not just power. It is the compass of a purposeful life. You need to focus to dispense all the good God has put inside you. Focus on your focus. Mind your business. Get to work. Because time waits for nobody. There are massive hubs of solutions inside you. There are valuable giftings inside you that humanity needs to survive the times we are in. You will be amazed by the range of world-transforming ideas resident on the inside of you. It is time to engage and transform those ideas into tangible streams of solutions. Hallelujah. You are a blessing to your space. And you should never forget who you are. The troubles and sometimes artificial drama of everyday life can blur the lines of purposeful living, but the purposeful person has the responsibility to keep regular self-check-ins to stay on course. Check in on yourself, stay on course, and deliver the beautiful mandate that God has put in your hands. Friends, you have God, and you have yourself in Christ. You will outlast the storms around you and shine the light everywhere you go. Do not forget to remember that you are made for more. Hallelujah. Thank you, Jesus. May your life continually dispense the fullness of the Christ in you in the name of Jesus Christ. May fear continually bow before you as you press on toward the fulfillment of your God-given dreams in the name of Jesus Christ. May you have the courage to resist anything and everything that does not resonate. With God's call upon your life in the name of Jesus Christ. May you never be lost in the limitations that popular opinion deceitfully push out of your space in the name of Jesus Christ. May you be present at your own coronation with the undeniable fruits of your stewardship in the name of Jesus Christ. I call you blessed in the name of Jesus Christ. Please do not forget to remember that Jesus loves you. You are too powerful to be powerless. Look after your well-being because you need to be alright to chase your dreams. Your peace of mind is priceless. Guard it intentionally. Please remember there will be a replay of Reflections with PJ at 9 p.m. West African time today here on Grace Impact Radio. Thank you for today, friends. And let's meet again next Tuesday at 7 a.m. West African time right here on Grace Impact Radio for Reflections with PJ. My name is Jude Akele, aka PJ. 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
6: 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We have come again with another wonderful package, educative, interactive, and informational package for you this morning. And if you are new here, I want to say welcome. This is Health Affairs with Dr. Vetsy, and here is your number one station for world music and entertainment. And in Health Affairs, we say edutainment because we're here to educate you on those lifestyle that are healthy, that help you to stay healthy, and also give you information about health. That so when you encounter one issue or the other, you know the right place to go to. So welcome. From last week, it was everywhere. I was in the morning last week. We celebrated our dearest Dr. Vetsy as she turned 49. And today is a little bit quiet here, but we are going to have an awesome time again this morning. So call up your friends and loved one. If you were, you can turn up the volume of your radio or your device. Please do so that the people around you can listen in. And if you've not shared the link and the program, please go right now and share it on your WhatsApp status and Facebook. Just see us there and help us share to friends, share the link to friends that you want to learn something this morning, because we actually have an interesting topic to discuss today, which will give you an insight and help you to navigate not just you but the people around you. Today we are talking about asthma. So you see why I said call up everyone. So the topic for today is improving access to asthma care and anti-inflammatory inhalers in Nigeria and Africa. And like you know, I have with me our very own Dr. Vetsy in the studio. Dr. Vetsy, say hi.
7: Hi, everyone. I'm super, super excited. Yes. Thank you, GIR, and everyone in the community for last week's celebration. It was awesome. It was jaw opening. Thank you all so much, and welcome back to the real business of Health Affairs with Dr. Vetsy. And today is very interesting because I used to suffer from asthma, and I know that there are a lot of people around in our communities that have this health problem. And so just log on and be here, be present to learn from the very best, as you will hear. Thank you. Thank you so much, everyone, and welcome.
6: Thank you, Doctor. And I have with me also our dear partner and co-anchor of this program, Dr. Ifeanyi Maureen Okeke, who is the chairperson, Medical Women's Association of Nigeria, National Outreaches and Community Engagement Committee. Dr. Ifeanyi, you're welcome to Health Affairs.
8: Good morning, good afternoon, good evening. Thank you, everybody, for joining us. Very special thank you to Professor Ayuk for being here. Yesterday, she won a wonderful award, I would say, but I know that Chizzy is going to tell us more about it. Thank you, ma'am, for this opportunity to come and edutain us and educate us concerning asthma. Dr. Verti, we're still waiting for the cake. Good morning, ma'am. Bye-bye.
6: Okay, and the cake.
7: You didn't get your e-cake. The cake is there now. Ah, you forgot to sit on the table last week. Cake is available.
6: Cake is available and it will be shared to everyone. Just as we are going to share a piece of cake right now on Health Affairs with Dr. Verti, you will take yours right now. Okay, so I have a very wonderful personality and a professional at that to handle today's topic. And I'm going to read a brief bio of her and you will hear her sweet voice. So, Professor, we have with us today Professor Adeze Ayuk. She is a professor of pediatrics and a pediatric pulmonologist at the College of Medicine and the University of Nigeria Teaching Hospital, Enugu. She has extensive clinical and academic experience in respiratory medicine with a special focus on childhood asthma triggers, environmental exposures, and access challenges to inhaled therapies in peer-reviewed journal, okay, in low and middle-income countries. Professor Ayuk has published widely in peer-reviewed journals and contributed to international collaborations and on asthma care and guidelines. She is Secretary General of the Pan-Africa Thoracic Society, PATS, and the Vice President of the Nigerian Thoracic Society, where she advocates for equitable access to essential asthma medication. Beyond research, she is committed to mentoring young physicians and raising public awareness about asthma as a preventable and treatable condition. Ladies and gentlemen, Health Affairs, welcome Professor Adeze Ayuk. You're welcome to Health Affairs.
7: Yeah, thank you so much. Thank you, Chizzy. Thank you, Feinwa. Thank you, Betty, for having me. It's glad to be part of your vibes. And I hope I get my own either physical cake or e-cake. Thank you so much.
6: Okay, well, you will. So we are talking asthma today, and let's start with what it is and what it is not. So what exactly is asthma, and why is it such a major public health issue globally and in Nigeria?
7: All right. So maybe I start with the what it is not. People confuse asthma with pneumonia or cold or some strange coughing disease they don't know. Some have associated it with something that is contaminated, you know, you can get from someone else, communicable as it were. But asthma is actually a disease of the lung. And because of its chronicity, it's actually a chronic inflammatory disease that affects the airways. Airways is what you breathe with. And I'm trying to break it down so that those who are not medical, who tuned in, can also understand. So it makes breathing difficult because the inflammation I spoke about causes swelling and narrowing of that airway, that breathing tube. And with excessive mucus being secreted, it blocks that airway. So making difficulty in breathing. And what is so important is that many people miss it, and yet it affects up to 300 million people worldwide. In fact, it's said to be one of the most common chronic diseases in children. So over and above even TB, okay? So in Nigeria, it's often underdiagnosed. Like, you know, that's why I started with what it is not. And sometimes it's undertreated because people are not sure why it is. Why is it always coughing? early morning or late in the night, this child is coughing. And, you know, many times people rush to the hospital, they are treated for pneumonia, they're treated for all sorts of things. And sometimes it can lead to even death. Because of that, it's an important, you know, health challenge and health problem. And it's hard because many people are also relying on, you know, our usual good old blue Ventolin. And sometimes even the tablet Ventolin, that pain tablet, you know it, Instead of treating it as an inflammatory problem that requires anti-inflammatory, treatment. So that's why this year's World Asthma Day is trying to emphasize, remembering that the main treatment for asthma is the anti-inflammatory medication that will really tackle the root cause of the disease. I hope I've been able to, you know, throw some light.
6: Thank you so much, because I can imagine, you know, pneumonia, there's asthma, there's TB, and all these things are in a layman's mind. I'm a layman, even though they crowned me doctor last week, but as a layman, I see all of them as cough, you know, and it's just cough medicine. So, and they affect the same place. Let me ask you, because you said something about children. Among children and adults, who is more at risk of having asthma?
7: Okay, the way I'll tackle that question is that everyone is actually at risk. The thing about children is that most times, asthma will start from childhood. Sometimes it can start in adulthood, but some of the things you don't handle well in the life of children can then continue to develop and then become a bigger issue. Many of the chronic respiratory diseases in the adults actually started when they were kids. So children should actually take a center focus in trying to tackle that scourge of asthma. Because if you don't handle it, it becomes other many important disease body when they become even adults. So yes, both are affected, but we pay particular attention to children. And of course, I'm a pediatrician, so I try to look after my children's lungs well. I have to let them breathe. Yeah.
6: So let's talk about the causes. How does asthma come about?
7: Okay, asthma, like I said, it affects the lungs. But most times, it's usually inherited. So the way you look at hypertension, you know, they can say hypertension runs in family. But you may even check your father, your mother didn't have hypertension, or at least no one diagnosed it. You may be the first. But somehow, there's a genetic preponderance. But it's also affected by many things. So you take example, you have a disease, but the things in the environment never really make that disease come up. You may just go to your grave with that disease. So first of all, it's genetic, especially passed through the mother's line. But however, the environmental factors that if they are there, if you have always having biomass smoke exposure, where they're cooking with firewood, you're exposed to it, where there's air pollutants, you're exposed to it, where there's dust and dust mites, you're exposed to it. All these things beyond genetic inheritance can help stimulate the pathways of inflammation in that person who already had that inherent problem and causes it to then manifest and go through the inflammatory pathways that are within the lungs. Yeah.
6: A way that extreme cold can cause it, can, you know, aggravate it?
7: This is a popular question. Only Baumamaru, for those who don't understand Igbo, you know, cold has entered my body. If I yesterday I was seeing a patient UNTH, and it was a patient who I'm managing for complicated pneumonia, I had pleural effusion. And the mother asked, no one has really explained this thing the way you explained to me. But tell me, only Baumamaru, in other words, is it the cold, you know? Because I cover her very well. So there are a lot of needs we're still dealing with in asthma. So the answer really is no. That OE that we're talking about, no. Okay? It's an inherent genetic thing. Even the way they say pneumonia, OE barrier, but we're not talking pneumonia today. World Pneumonia Day, we can talk about that. But the truth is that it's not from the cold. The thing is that there are things that can trigger it in that environment, in that air. Like now, we talked about that smoke exposure, cigarette as well. You breathe it, you bring all that into the lungs, remember. So they can go and stimulate the inflammatory pathways that can cause a cascade that eventually narrows the lung. So it's not necessarily the cold, as it were. Even if you have things like respiratory syncytial virus, which is also enters through breathing in. So it's not the cold as in the cold air that the child breathed that caused pneumonia or caused asthma or caused any of those things. They may be in the air they breathed in, and then it leads to that pathway of inflammation. Do you understand what I mean? But so, no, it's not cold. Every guy received that question. Oh, every guy answered that question.
6: Oh, wow. Honestly, because some of us, when we don't know, we conclude it's cold. It's cold, but I believe we're getting value and we are being educated right now. And if you're just joining us, this is Health Affairs with Dr. Vetti, and we have with us Professor Adeze Ayuk handling the topic we have today. We are discussing asthma. So just get into the ride. We are just starting. We just explain what asthma is, what is not, and how, you know, it comes about, and how from what Dr. Adeze has said so far, it could be in a child and manifest adulthood. So it's not like it's something that just appear. Sometimes it's in the gene there, but has not been triggered. So let's just go, because we have a lot to talk about today. And welcome. So I want to ask, this year's World Asthma Day team emphasizes access to anti-inflammatory inhaler. When you were talking, you mentioned Ventolin, and you also said something about knowing that it must be tackled with anti-inflammatory inhalers. Now, I want to know, why are these inhalers so critical, and what challenges do patients face in Africa and in Nigeria especially?
7: Okay, before I explain the part of anti-inflammatory, let me start by the second question. What we face is poverty. Some of these medications we're about to talk about may be unaffordable, they may be unaccessible. And in recent times, though, we had some of the companies that were domiciled somehow in Nigeria, leaving the shores of the country, some of these medications that are very important became less available. And the people who have it then skyrocketed the prices. And so unaffordability became an issue. So let's just bear that challenge in mind. But while bearing it in mind, we need to understand why it's important. Because if you say, for example, you have a high blood pressure, and every day what you go and do is you get pumpkin leaves and soak it and get the water and drink, and say, people say when you drink pumpkin leaf, your hypertension will go down. That hypertension is not going anywhere. The pumpkin leaf will nourish you very well. All right, so if we say asthma has a treatment, even if it's not a cure, but it's what will calm everything in that lung. Remember, it's a twitchy lung that is more hyperactive than the average lung. And what is causing that is inflammation within those airways that is causing it to eventually close up, causing mucus to be more secreted, causing it to be blocked up. And when it's blocked up, oxygen is not entering the way it should enter, you know, leading to what we'll call a VQ mismatch. So with that problem, you can't solve it if you can do pumpkin leaf or tazi leaf and drink. It will not switch off the inflammation that blocked up that airway. You need something that can open up that airway. So over the years, what people have been used to, that's what I talked about Ventolin, is that salbutamol. Salbutamol, in pharmacological terms, is a short-acting beta agonist. Already is short-acting, and then they say it's a beta agonist. What do beta agonists do? They go to those muscles that are tight and try to open them up. So it gives you quick relief. But because the thing causing it, which is inflammation, things are releasing things. So if you close up again, the short-acting nature goes away. Then you go and take more puffs. Then it opens it. Then after some short time, it closes again. So back up till maybe the person dies or gets into some more problem. So you need something that can go and switch off that inflammation that keeps causing it to close up, whether when the trigger comes or on its own. And these are the anti-inflammatories. And they come in the correct form. They come as inhaled corticosteroids, what we call ICS. They're actually the cornerstone of asthma management. They're the ones that will go to that narrowed airway and say, you that is causing it to close up, apart from the muscles that will open up, stop releasing those things that are causing this thing to keep happening. That's the anti-inflammatory effect. So they'll help you prevent attacks, and they'll help you save lives. Like I said, unfortunately, in Africa, many don't have access due to high cost, limited availability, and I explained why. And again, lack of awareness. because if we don't even understand what is happening, then we can't push the government, we can't push the drug companies, we can't push, we don't feel, okay, let's go and boil pumpkin leaf, it will solve it, or let's go and inhale hot water. It will, if you don't understand that the background there is inflammation, something is releasing at a particle inflammation because the person is predisposed to behave that way, the lungs are predisposed to behave that way, then we lack of awareness will make us not even sick, the right way to treat it. So people now depend on that, your quick inhaler, that's your Ventolin. But it will eventually cause a long-term damage. That's why I explained it in that way. It will open up the airway, then you close again because the thing releasing the inflammation is still there. You haven't switched it off. You haven't put off that light that is causing it. I hope I've tried to show. So, you know.
6: I just, I feel like calling all the people I know, you know, come and hear. Come and hear. Come and hear and be set free. Come and hear. But the challenge still remains that these are expensive. Expensive. So what's the way? Okay, let me not go to what's the way forward because I want to ask.
7: I'll come to that way forward. I know where you're going.
6: Yes.
7: If they're expensive, what do we do?
6: It's not like
7: we are looking at it as a childhood disease. People, when their fathers or their mothers or whoever is sick, they go and sell land to get that thing that can save that life. It's true that people may spend a lot of money even on burial more than one person's life. But I'm trying to say, if you understand and have a good awareness, then you understand that you can even keep this thing under control. And when you spend a little money to keep it under control, you don't come down with many hospital visits. Because calculate the hospital visits that you have each time, or you stay at home and lose that child. At the end of the day, you have not gained anything. So is the, and you know, you said this is educate, what did you call this program? So it's the education aspect that opens our eyes. Let's even understand what we're dealing with. Then we begin to know how to source. We need to know how to speak. Some of us are in government positions where we can, you know, where we get to this way forward. But if you understand the pathophysiology, the background of what is happening, then you can become a voice to even educate your neighbor. This is not what's happening. This is what needs to happen. Don't use this one. They say that another better one. They'll be expensive, but if you save you from having too many hospital visits, where you still pay a hospital bill. Every time you go, they nebulize your child. Every time you go, they pay so much for those repeated nebulization, make money from you. But you buy one drug that can help keep everything, switch off the lights as it were, and you calm you down, and you save you some extra change you'd have been spending each time running to a hospital, if you understand. So that's why trying to create awareness through this your program is such a lovely thing on a time such as this one we're celebrating World Asthma Day. So anti-inflammatory must be preached. Anti-inflammatory must be explained. Anti-inflammatory must be seen as a way forward if we are to handle the scourge of asthma. And remember, it can lead to an adult lung disease. So you don't want to, you know, have that issue later if you can handle it now. That's the way I'll answer what I knew you were trying to ask.
6: Thank you. But we will come there. But I want to, we are talking about children and I know that this is your area. So let me ask from your experience as a pediatric pulmonologist, what are the unique challenges Nigerian children and families face? I know you started talking about, so let's open it up first before we get to what to do.
7: All right. I don't know. You say you know a few people. Someone said he suffered it before. Someone said you know a few people you can even call up. The truth is that when a child hasn't truly understood what's going on, you give them what we call pumps, these inhalers. Sometimes you give them spacers. Sometimes, you know, schools or people who don't have understanding, who have not tuned into this your program, will feel that it's a, like I said, people think it's a communicable disease. Oh, they start having attack. Sometimes they think it's demon possession. You know, all of that. So you have children struggling with stigma. So they are a bit afraid or ashamed to take their inhalers with them to school or even their special device to school. So they wouldn't know they have. So there's that issue of stigma. An adult can know how to manage himself. A child may not. So if he starts having an attack, you know, again, people think it's just childhood illness. Remember I told you it can move on to adulthood. People also think that because asthma is in different classes, intermittent, persistent, and all that. So with the persistent, it's not going anywhere. It doesn't just come and go. It may stay on. But a family who hasn't understood this may also think, oh, it should overgrow, leave it. You suffer a little, cough a little. After some time, you stop. You may never stop. There are many schools, which is where the average school goes to. They have sick days. But who is in the sick day? What's the level of knowledge of the person in the sick day? Does he know what to do? Are they even equipped? Some don't even have it, even that your regular dental means. Some don't have it. Some don't know what to do. So in children, because they go to school, they're not at home. Either they're in boarding house or they're even going to regular day schools. Many schools are not equipped to handle those emergencies. And many people, adults, parents, may not even know how to use inhalers. Inhalers have a 10-step process. Some, I've had a child who, I said, demonstrate to me what you do. I never uncapped that dentoline. And he told me that's how she uses it. So many people don't even know how to use the inhaler correctly. How much more teaching their children? And again, we'll talk about poverty. And in our environment, we don't use a lot of health insurance. In other climes, they may have some of this medication covered by their insurance. So families who can have real regular income that budgets for some of these things may have the drug finishes. They don't, you know, rebuy, you know, restock. And again, education, school-based awareness, you know, is now even in the GINA 2025 and the GINA 2026. There has to be school-based programs for asthma to help increase school awareness, community awareness. And when we go for outreaches, these days is really in vogue to do outreaches, community outreaches. It's time to also think about how to empower families with information to protect their children through some of these community outreaches. So those are some of the peculiar things with the childhood experience, managing asthma in Nigeria. Yes.
6: You put it, Prof, it's a bit scary, but I know that people are doing a lot. The health sector is doing a lot, and from the little I know about Medical Women's Association of Nigeria, they are also doing a lot. This, what we are doing today also, is an offshoot of what educating the masses. It starts from there, right? And before we go further, I want to bring Dr. Vetti in, because you mentioned something about we are actually in the area of prevention and what to do and how to go forward, how to protect the people that have this, and also how to protect ourselves from either aggravating it from our system or something that could cause it to happen. But let me bring in Dr. Vetti, because you mentioned something about insurance, and I know that Dr. Vetti is at the bane of insurance and health insurance and all that. Dr. Vetti, please come up and say something.
9: Thank you very much. Thank you very much, Prof, for talking about asthma in that way. As a person who was, I always say was, because I believe I've outgrown it. As a person who understands what it means to have an asthmatic attack, I can relate a lot with what you're saying. Concerning funding, because like you said, there was a time that companies that were producing these medications, especially the long-lasting, is it inhalable corticosteroids? When they left, the prices shot up, at that time. And the prices have not really come down, even for the regular salbutamol and Ventolin. All of that.
7: Yes,
9: the Ventolin. So, talking about insurance, and that's why everything we do, I bring in insurance, because insurance is not just about one particular illness. It's about whatever it is that you suffer, you can find yourself in the pool. So asthma, asthmatic attacks, medications that manage or prevent that are covered under most schemes, whether it is the National Health Insurance Authority scheme, whether it is the Basic Healthcare Provision Fund, whether it is the one that is at the state level, especially for the River State Contributory Health Protection Program, we have everything to do with asthma covered. whether you need to manage emergencies, all of those things are covered. And so we keep calling on people to say one of the preventive measures is to ensure that you and your family have a health insurance cover. That way you are protected from financial risk, from high cost of Medicare, because like it or not, Medicare is expensive. The more technology and innovation come in to help us do things better, the more expensive it is and the more money you would have to pay. So why not put yourself under the umbrella, under the canopy? And if you live and work in River State, we have the River State Contributory Health Protection Program that goes for a paltry sum of $25,000 per annum if you are an individual person that wants to be part of the scheme. So I'd like to say that asthma is one of the things that people should readily, in fact, if you are a known asthmatic, you should just come and buy the plan. Because for your attacks, for your mental provide that. Let's give it back to our prof. She has a lot to tell us, and we all want to learn. Thank you, and over.
6: Thank you very much. I love when you come in, because I was shaking already, because, oh God. But thank God for health insurance, and it's not just for those in River State. I believe that every state in Nigeria has a kind of insurance. All you need to do is just to go and find the one that is working in your state and be part of it. Because Professor Adese said something that we don't have a system. We don't even, sometimes we're not educated enough to know that there's a system that can help us, you know, cushion the effects of the expenses that come with the drug and the treatment of asthma. But you are hearing it firsthand now. So find the one that is available in the state where you reside and be a part of it, so that at least let's start from somewhere before we talk about the rest of the thing. I'm coming back to you, Prof. I don't know if there's anything you have to add to what Dr. Vetti has said before we go forward to our discussion.
10: So where exactly are we discussing now? Is it how to help or how to

Okay, so if I come from the last point you raised, again, you may be from maybe lower socioeconomic class, maybe you can't afford using the LNG gas and all that. If you must go cook with what you have so you can move to cleaner fuel, that child you're carrying on your back mustn't be there when all that fumes is coming. Some of those that, you know, the frequent attacks triggered by all the infection dust smoke. If there's someone smoking cigarettes, you know, we talk of first-hand smoking, where you're the one smoking, second-hand smoking, if you're in the room where someone is smoking, third-hand smoking, where you smoked outside, but the particles, the PM2.5 and all whatnot, are stuck on your dress. And you come back to the house and you carry that child. Child's feeling healthy, third-hand smoking. So if we can consciously think about some of these triggers, we can help. Then knowledge is power. Up to now, if I just said, if I write a book on needs, I'll make a lot of money. Because every day I'm handling needs about TWC, I'm handling needs about the Antonio Fontanel, Wahala, I'm handling needs about John Dis, I'm handling needs about Nta, that is failure to try. I'm handling needs about breastfeeding and exclusive. Every day you're talking, there's a lot that needs to be out there in terms of information. Even to the people you think know. So information is power. Continue to do what you're doing in Grace Impact Radio makes a lot of help for people, even beyond talking about asthma. A lot of people's level of knowledge, let me not use the ignorance, is still not really up there. So telling them more about what asthma is, community outreach, school-based program, include some of this information. It's true that everybody has what is their interest. The same with government. So when we come to the first part of government, if I'm in government now and I have access to, I may make laws that relate to asthma. Some may be interested in malaria. Some may be interested in kidney failure, you know, and on. But the truth remains, what are the basic things that are chronic illnesses that are affecting? That's why those in academia need to keep coming up with researches, because it's information that gives proper guidance to the government. You may even finish getting the proper information. Someone still needs to push the bill. But at least get the research out there as you're working. Then we have what we call essential drug lists. The anti-inflammatories are not yet there. The Nigerian essential drug list. So these are things that we need to push and see. So that if they are there, then they can even be seen as important enough to provide. Let's have it

Okay, Prof, we can't hear you. Yes. Okay. Stay tuned. Stay tuned. Doctor is coming up. It's a little network issue, but she will come back. And we are talking health affairs with Dr. Vetti. Is talking about asthma today. If you are just joining, just know that by

0: Christ can save a life. If you know them, tell them to connect by 8 p.m. West African time tonight to hear all that we have actually discussed so far. It's been a very packed and impactful. I know that person will actually, I know people that I want to also reach out to listen in so that they can get this information firsthand. We have talked a lot, and so that will be that. Prof, you're back. Are you here? Can you hear me? Okay, while we are at that, we're just waiting for them to come in. Sorry for the break in transmission. We are just having a few network issues, but I know they are going to connect back. Some of the things that we have talked about, I'm going to read them out. Dr. Verti has dropped them on our WhatsApp platform, and yes ma'am, welcome back. Okay, all right, go ahead.
1: Government recognized about anti-inflammatory inhalers. That this World Asthma Day is emphasizing that we just don't need the Ventolin. The anti-inflammatory needs to come on so we can tackle asthma and tackle it well. So from the parent side, from the school side, from the individual side, and from the government side, I think that will help us go a long way. Thank you very much. Yeah.
0: So much. Thank you so much, doctor, for that. Dr. Verti, are you here? Can you hear me?
2: Okay.
0: So we are going forward and we are talking about what to do. And I believe if you have a question, please drop it on our conversation. Sorry about that. Just drop your question.
2: I have a question.
0: Okay. Dr. Betty, go ahead.
2: I have a question. So thank you, Prof, and thank you again. And we've heard you that it's not necessarily the cold that causes an attack or that triggers an attack. But there's something I've noticed in the last few weeks. I have a couple of young people who suffer from asthma. And after an activity, say like a choir ministration, someone comes down with an attack, what could be the cause? What could be the trigger? Are there other triggers like stress or anything like that? Yes.
1: Okay. So let me explain again when I say cold, because people think they were exposed to the weather and they caught cold, and that's what caused it. Extremes of weather can trigger. Remember, you're talking of vasoconstriction of the smooth muscles. It narrows the airway. Narrowing the airway is enough to reduce oxygen and reduce causes a ventilation perfusion mismatch and all that. So extremes of weather, that's why we define asthma. You find out most times happens late at night or early morning. So I'm not saying weather totally is out. It's to break the myth of what is the etiology. And so you find people shutting the windows, locking the child, is sweating, the child is not having heat rash, all because they want to chase cold without understanding the real pathway. So extremes of weather, I remember asthma can be allergic or non-allergic. So the one that goes through the IgE pathway, of course, the allergic asthma can go through the cytokines. I talked about it yesterday in the program. I had IL-4, IL-5, and IL-13. So it's not that. So have weather changes. People, emotion. I'm an asthma champion myself. So, you know, that was earlier years when I was already a doctor. Earlier, I had a lot of allergies, but this goes through the United pathways, goes through the allergic match. And you never really know, I moved from allergic rhinitis, I was always sneezing. Never really understood all that. Then I became a doctor, and then it's not my partial syndrome kind of setting, I know, born again believer and all that. So I didn't quite understand it. Then I found out that, and I had a patient like that too, severe emotions, you know, emotions. You laugh too much, or you cry too much, or you're angry too much. So that brings in your stress. Can become a trigger. So this may not go through the IgE pathway, but anything that can cause a trigger that causes a smooth muscle reaction that causes constriction can narrow the airway. So the singing and the choir and all that are coming down with wheezing and all that. So suddenly you have a very twitchy airway. Twitchy is the word I use in replacing hyperactivity. With that, if you have your controller medications usually on, again, each time someone did any fry around me, I said, oh, I'm sorry, you know, we live in half of our quarters and all that. I start coughing. And the more you cough and try to clear the cough, it's like a cascade. It worsens. And then you start wheezing. Till one understood more about asthma and then decided to take the right action. So inhaled corticosteroids will get a long way. Then, of course, as we go on, biologics come in, use of omalizumab and all that. I won't go into that because it's a general program for even the non-initiated in medicine to be able to understand it. So, yes, you have non-inflammatory pathway triggers that can still cause bronchoconstriction and give you the symptom. Asthma is actually a syndrome. When you have cough, chest tightness, fast breathing, difficulty breathing put together, we call it asthma. The triggers and the etiological pathway in terms of pathophysiology may differ. That's why we also go now talking about asthma phenotypes. Are you allergic asthma? Are you non-allergic or mixed type? Are you eosinophilic asthma? So all that phenotype also helps you the best way to escalate management beyond using just the initial medications we talked about. But that's how I can answer that question, Dr. Vetchi. I hope I made some sense.
0: Was your question answered, Dr. Vetchi?
2: Yes. I asked the question because I know there are a lot of people, they are listening, but they don't want to talk. And they are, you know, because I know shy. Some of them. Yeah, they are shy. And there was some people around like not carrying your inhaler. I don't know. I never felt stigma. But maybe looking back, maybe it's a feeling because everybody was always concerned about me. When we travel, like medical women, mm-hmm. you put on AC, mm-hmm. they're like, put up the AC, we don't want problem here. You know, that kind of thing. I don't know whether that would be like stigma or whatever.
1: It's like stigma.
2: Everybody is so looking out for you. That's how I interpret it. I don't want to use it as stigma. So everything is now you're drinking cold water. I don't want to hear So for me, asthma started. I was already a doctor. I was a house officer. I was like 8 months or thereabout pregnant, around 32 weeks or so. And then I had this weekend call. I was in O&G department. And then in the old UPTH in River State, our antenatal clinic was very far from labor ward, far from A&E. And so I did that weekend walking all around. By the next morning when I went to work on Monday morning, they just admitted me. That's the beginning of my journey. Nobody in my family has asthma. Nothing. You know, we thought it could be anything. It could be pneumonia. In fact, they started by treating pneumonia. So there's a lot of confusion here and there. So one time we thought it was even TB, you know, all of that. Mm-hmm. And so you go through the whole gamut of everybody thinking you had this disease and they, you know, and then it got better anyway. So I believe that a lot of people are learning that, I mean, it's not anybody's fault, but there are things to do to prevent.
1: Yes.
2: Ensuring that the air around you is as clean as possible, ensuring you don't overstress yourself and all that.
1: Mm. Mm. Yeah, so there's exercise-induced bronchospasm. Some may not see it really as asthma, but there's bronchospasm that can come from exercise. Again, extreme of cold. Because regular exercise is good for asthma. Swimming and all that is good for asthma. But extreme of cold, you don't want bronchospasm setting. And yes, there have been proven psychological work on asthma patients coming down with psychological breakdown from stigma and all sorts of things. So it's a very real thing. And if your personality can't handle maybe criticism or those kind of things. It can even actually be pushed to depression. It's proven, it's studied. And I have a story of a woman who died, you know, in the car in Obuete. But what led to it was she had been exposed to other crayfish of pepper side in Akwata side and all that. Yes, market. So when she started the attack, nobody knew what was happening. When they found out what was happening, she was now rushing back to her car. She checked her handbag, wasn't there, it was left in the car. Before she could get to the car. So I'm not sure whether she saw who's had severe asthma in the past. I'm not sure what led to her own death, but death is not very common with asthma, but it does occur. So carrying your inhaler, depending on your classification of asthma, would help you. Those intermittent here and there when there's
2: incidentally, we lost a doctor, lost his wife just about a week or so ago. A doctor, consultant ONG to asthma, you know.
1: We don't need to take this thing as a joke.
2: Attack.

0: So cyanide is an inflammatory problem within the lungs. So anti-inflammatory is what will solve it. None of the recent GINA guidelines allows even a child 6 years and above not to be on the combination therapy, where you have using your smart approach, your maintenance and liver therapy, where both the steroid and the long-acting beta agonist, things like peroxisomal, are within the same canister. That's the way to go now. That's how asthma is managed now. It is the younger ones who still use only ICS. I'm not even talking of SABA. SABA comes in as needed, ICS as needed. But controller medication on daily use, if you can, a child 6 years and above, is not recommended GINA 2025, GINA 2026. So we need to take it seriously. Knowledge is key. And I thank, again, Grace Impact Radio for making this, an available thing for people to listen to. Yes, thank you so much.
1: Awesome. Knowledge is key.
0: Another place we also miss it is communities like faith-based organizations. You know, this thing I told you about is not my personal syndrome. It happens though. It's very real. So we need to also support churches and other faith-based organizations with knowledge. Some of us are doctors that worship in different places. When they have outreach, when they have programs, when they have something, take 1 minute or two. Like now that in a Pediatric Association of Nigeria, the immunization champions are going around. You know, I saw some colleagues the other day. They take a 5 minutes or two from church activity and tell them about some of these things. So let's take it also on that level. So it's not just looking at government and waiting for the day Tinubu and Co. will come and help us. Even amongst ourselves, we can at least increase our knowledge base. Then policymakers, some of us are getting to be the impact of policymakers. Have knowledge, and yourself with knowledge, so you can know how to even advise when you're on those boards to make sure asthma is preventable and treatable, because it is. We have to prioritize those inhalers on our essential drug use. We have to subsidize the cost. We have to strengthen the supply chain so that not just affordability, but availability. We have to invest in asthma care to save lives and reduce hospital costs, hospital emergency visits, and eventually improve productivity. Because children that can't go to school, there's one I saw for the last 1 week, hasn't gone to school because the asthma has been off and on before they said to come to hospital. Yeah, God will give us wisdom. Thank you so much.
2: I'll hand over to you now for every other thing you want to do. A lot.
1: Thank you so much, Izzy. It's been an amazing time. Thank you, Prof. I want to read something. You know, the woman that we've brought on this platform is no mean person. And as Ife said at the beginning, she just got a recognition. And I'm going to read this. This mail came not just to her, but to the leadership of the University of Nigeria. And it's dated yesterday, 11th May, 2026. So BIO Ventures for Global Health is a non-profit organization that builds and manages multinational public-private partnerships to improve health for underserved communities in low and medium income countries. BVGHC's Africa Access Initiative works to improve outcomes for cancer patients by partnering with hospitals to support their cancer priorities. AI is a public-private partnership focusing on, one, establishing sustainable access to cancer medicines and technology, building clinical oncology capacity, addressing the cancer data gap in Africa through clinical trials, and expanding awareness of cancer in Africa. So BVGHC's Global Innovation Alliance builds research and partnership and capacity building programs addressing high body infectious diseases. Even if we say asthma is not an infectious disease. Professor Ayuk contributed to BVGHC's 2026 interdisciplinary lung health digital course by giving a lecture titled Asthma in Focus, Pathophysiology, Diagnosis, Management, and Infectious Disease Interactions. Prof's lecture helped vital information.

0: will reach over 298 healthcare professionals from 38 countries across the globe. BVGH wishes to express its gratitude to Professor by the attendees. They engage all of that influence, strong knowledge gain among participants. I'm reading this because Grace Impact Radio could very well say the same. Countries across the globe congratulate you for your contribution to the global community and to long health. So let's all the emojis that have to go up, let it go up, the clapping and everything, all for you, Prof. This morning we join everyone, your university, to celebrate you and to congratulate you and to say thank you so much for granting us the privilege of having you on Health Affairs. We are really, really excited. Thank you so much, Prof. Thank you, thank you, thank you. We love you, and we
1: thank you so much.
0: I'm really grateful.
1: The privilege, the honor is all mine. Thank you for having me. I'm grateful.
0: Thank you so much. Thank you. So please go ahead.
2: Here before you continue. Sorry, Dr. Betsy. So ABAB says, thank you so much, doctors on duty. And Adiba Pepple says, thank you, Professor Adeze, for the enlightenment on asthma. We don't just need Ventolin always, but tackling the genesis of it. Dr. Vetti, thank you for your contribution. Gia Arrow and Auntie Chizzy, presenter, well done for the good work you are doing. Thank you so much, Adiba. And Blessing Solomon Uribo says, thank you so much, Ma. ABAD is sending, I love you, emoji. Blessing Uribo and ABAD, they are sending all the love and thank you. Thank you so much, Ma. Over to you, Dr. Vetti.
0: Wow, thank you to all of our listeners out there, everyone who had dropped a message or just listened quietly. We want to deeply appreciate you. Health Affairs with Dr. Vetti is here because of you, and we are very, very excited to always have the pleasure of your comments. Once again, thank you, everyone. Next week. I don't know whether Chizzy, do you think we should say what we have for next week? Do you really think so? Do you think that telling people what we have the next week, do you think it helps? I mean, I need feedback on that so that we are sure that people appreciate the fact that we are telling them what we would do the week before. What do you think? I'm just saying, do we need to do that? Should we just leave them until the next week, until we open the bag? Yeah, because I'm thinking so. I know we had something for next week, but because I haven't quite firmed up one or two things for that, so I'm just thinking maybe we let it slide for now, and then just before the day, of course, people always get to know what we plan for them. I mean, let people start asking, what do we have next week? What do we have next week? Yes, let's not just dump it on them.
2: The poll also, if they are, if since we started sharing since the beginning of the year, we started sharing and what we do next week, how has it helped you in connecting to health affairs? We'll do that poll for next week.
0: So that we are sure that we're not just doing things, but we are doing something that has some impact. So we would communicate. We'll communicate that. But if there is a poll done between now and maybe Wednesday for a topic that people want us to discuss, I think that will also be welcomed. So that we give people what they want to hear, what is the issue that they would like addressed. Thank you, Chizzy.
2: Thank you, Professor Adeze Ayuk, for coming and blowing our minds with a lot of information that we're going practically, we're going home with. And I know that for those on the conversation and those that are listening, you have been impacted. Please, let it not end here. Help us to preach this message. Help us to tell people everything that you have learned on this platform, so that there's something that they call, in last 2 weeks we talked about head health or something like that, where immunity. Thank you. This is my doctor apprenticeship. Okay, so there's something they call head immunity. When one person is okay, the next person is okay. By the time 1, 2, 3 persons are immunized, are healthy, everybody will be healthy. So please help us share this information. Call up someone. When we play the repeat by 8 p.m. tonight, please ensure they connect and hear by themselves. And always stay connected to Health Affairs with Dr. Vetti every Tuesday on Grace Simple Radio, your number one station for world music and entertainment, and we do add edutainment. Also, we'll come your way next week with another beautiful, beautiful and interesting topic. Stay healthy. Bye.
0: Bye.

Will you help me just open up your mouth and glorify God? If he's done anything for you,

How many of you really need something from God tonight? Listening to me on this record, I don't know what it is you're going through, but God said you can get your breakthrough tonight. Look at somebody, say, I'm gonna get my breakthrough tonight. Right now. Turn around behind you, say, I'm gonna get an instantaneous breakthrough. Now you've been praying and seeking God and fasting, but when you ask God, do you really have faith that he can do it? Do you serve a God that is able? Do you serve a God that is strong and mighty? Well, if you do, can I tell you how to get your breakthrough? Say, Kirk Carr, how can I get my breakthrough right now? You don't know what I'm going through. You don't know what I've been through. This is how you can get it tonight.

here at the Christmas at the Holy Land Experience, I brought some of my little friends with me. Please help me welcome RJ on the drums. Jamie on the bass. Justin on the keys. Now listen, despise not the days of small beginnings. All right, so I want you to just follow me. Don't be nervous. All these people and the millions that are going to watch, they love you. So just do something real quick like this. I feel like James Brown, so I'm sweat. Just something like,

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2: That in spite of all our faults and mistakes, shortcomings, you still believe in us. We thank you for your investment and deposit in each and every one of us. We thank you for another opportunity to receive from you. Father, this time will not be wasted. Let it not be a religious or ritual exercise. Let the eternal truth be deposited in every heart so that we can run the way we ought to run for your glory and honor. In advance, we return all the glory to you, all the adoration, and everyone that believes shout a loud amen. You believe it, shout another amen.
3: Amen.
2: All right, you may be seated. Let's dig into this thing. I'll read a few scriptures, then we get into it. Acts of Apostles 8:26-40. Acts 8:26-40. Thank you, Jesus. 26 to 40, and it's a long read. And the angel of the Lord that spake unto Philip, saying, Arise and go toward the south and unto the way that goeth down from Jerusalem unto Gaza, which is desert. And he arose and went, and behold, a man of Ethiopia, an eunuch, of great authority under Candace, queen of the Ethiopians, who had the charge of all her treasure and had come to Jerusalem for to worship, was returning and sitting in his chariots, read Isaiah the prophet. Then the Spirit said unto Philip, Go near and join thyself to this chariot. Go back to 29. Then the Spirit said unto Philip, Go near and join thyself to this chariot. That's going to be the real foundation my word, the Spirit of Lord put in my heart to share this evening. Next verse. And Philip ran thither to him and heard him read the prophet Isaiah and said, Understandest thou what thou readest? And he said, How can I accept some man should guide me? And he desired Philip that he would come up and sit with him. The place of the scripture which he read was this. He was led as a sheep to the slaughter, and like a lamb dumb before his shearer, so he opened not his mouth. In his humiliation, his judgment was taken away. And who shall declare his generation? For his life is taken from the earth. And the eunuch answered Philip and said, I pray thee, of whom speaketh the prophet this, of himself or of some other man? Then Philip opened his mouth and began at the same scripture and preached unto him Jesus. And as they went on their way, they came unto a certain water, and the eunuch said, See, here is water. What doth hinder me to be baptized? And Philip said, If thou believest with all thy heart, thou mayest. And he answered and said, I believe that Jesus is the Son of God. Next verse. And he commanded the chariot to stand still, and they went down both into the water, both Philip and the eunuch, and he baptized him. And when they were come up out of the water, the Spirit of the Lord cut away Philip, that the eunuch saw him no more, and he went on his way rejoicing. But Philip was found at Azotus, and passing through, he preached in all the cities till he came to Caesarea. Give me Colossians 4:17. And said to Archippus, Archippus, take heed to thy ministry which thou hast received in the Lord, that thou fulfill it. 1 Timothy 1:11 and 12. According to the glorious gospel of the blessed God which was committed to my trust. It was committed to my trust. Is something that was put in you, given to you in trust. You are trusted with it. They believed in you and gave it to you. And I thank Christ Jesus, our Lord, who had enabled me He had not only given it to me in trust to keep, but he also gave me the enablement for that he counted me faithful. One thing is to be counted faithful, another is to show yourself faithful. You see, he gave it to them in trust, then he enabled him, and then counted him. He put to your account that I can trust you. I believe in you, that you will do the right thing. And one thing is to be counted faithful. Another thing is to show that you are faithful. For that he accounted me faithful, putting me into the ministry. He's both the caller. He's both the caller, the enabler, the one who has counted us faithful. And he's also the one who has put you inside the different assignments we are engaged in. So my question this night is, what chariot are you on? What chariot are you on? As leaders in different categories, in different aspects of a ministry, different departments, different ways you have been called. Let me begin by saying one, two, three things before we start to dig into those scriptures. Understand that in this kingdom agenda, kingdom life that we are called to live, it is not self-serving. Kingdom life is not supposed to be self-serving. And oftentimes, lack of understanding is what creates unfaithfulness in the lives of a lot of people. They think that it is just for you. Kingdom life is not, living the kingdom life is not just about you looking for what's the benefit, what's the need for me. And that determines how far and how much sacrifice, how much commitment, how much dedication, how much you can be trusted. It's not about you. Because if you look at the life of Christ, he said the Son of Man came not but to lay down his life for others. It's for others. We receive this life from God to dispense it horizontally to other people. In different aspects of our lives, in different ways, in our behaviors, in our thoughts, in our deeds, and in our little corners. Because there is no way. It is because you are trusted, that's why you are empowered to be in your corner. But the issue is that can you have been accounted faithful? Can you show yourself faithful, even when no one is inspecting, no one is watching, no one is breathing over your shoulder to know whether you will do the right thing? That's the question. That's the question. The man trusted you. The man enabled you. The man gave you faithful, said he believed in you. And yet, in your corner, at those places, in your region, in your churches, in your wherever you are located, to be able to carry the global vision, can you be trusted that even without anyone supervising, you are on the course? You are not running on tangent and then doing your own thing and saying, who will know? That's the question. In Israel, there are two major seas, the Dead Sea and the Sea of Galilee. And these two seas are fed by the same river, River Jordan. One, life is in it, and that's the Sea of Galilee. It's flowing, and you can see the greenery, and things are working, and through them, other people, because it receives and flows out. It flows out, it receives and flows out. But the Dead Sea is dead. Nothing lives in it. In fact, even you, as a human being, you will scarcely want to stay inside there for long, because you'll be gasping for breath. Because all he does is receive. He's self-serving. He doesn't dispense to anyone, and so he's not connected to anything, and he's on his own. Are you a dispenser of life, or you are hoarding in your different areas? It's all about you and not about any person. The irony of it is that we function this way and fail to understand that at the end of the day, you end up holding yourself in bondage because you think you are benefiting. But that's not true. You can't be self-serving in the kingdom and benefit. I guarantee you that studying your scriptures. In fact, if by any reason you are able to acquire or gain anything, at the end of the day, you will lose all of them. Because it's not about yourself. Somebody's blood is involved. It's about life. It's about the dispensing life to others. And when you flow, sometimes it looks foolish, it looks stupid, it appears as if you are the one losing. But that's not true. At the end of the day, you find out you are the beneficiary. That what you dispense at the end of the day, you end up having abundance. Number three thing I want to ask before we start going into. You as a leader, choir leader, usher, greeter, pastor, whatever, branch pastor, zonal pastor, Lake Street, bishop, wherever corner you are covering, because you are supposed to be an expression of the global vision. You are an expression of the global vision. If you were to be the one under somebody who is pastoring, or who is leading your section, maybe a little department in the choir, or a little department group leader in the ushers. Let's assume you are the one sitting under such a person. Would you like to sit under you? Are you following what I mean? We change the role. You are the one sitting on the big seat. But now, another person, and you are on this wrong seat, I mean this small seat, and then you are the one, and the way you are operating, the way you are behaving, and you are the one sitting there playing two roles now, would you enjoy working with you? Do you understand what I'm saying? Would you like working with you the way you are doing? That's where the rubber meets the road. Because some of us don't understand what leadership is all about. We think that it's about lording over people, stomp on them, beat them, do whatever you want. I can do it, no other person should. Don't question me. I can do it. We fail to understand that there is somebody who owns this work. Who owns it? Some people think they are serving Brother Mike. They are not serving me. Every one of us is on a race. You have been called to join the race. You see, to be appointed by God and entrusted with the awesome responsibility of leading the flock is a huge responsibility. It's a glorious assignment, glorious. And it must never be trivialized and taken for granted. It's awesome. Eternity is involved. Somebody's life is involved. And so it must be handled with every seriousness that it deserves. And so whatever you are doing, whether someone is there or not, watching or not, whether they are breathing over your shoulder, I mean, just like what Reverend Tunde thought. Is it enough to get involved in something because you have to? It should be because you want to. And so my question is, if you don't want to, why are you involved? No one is saying you must be involved. It's not a must. You can say that you don't want to get involved. There are several churches all over the place. You mean that you want to. And so, it is either the best or nothing. The best is all that we must shoot for, or nothing else. The book of Daniel chapter 5, 27 said concerning the king that thou art weighed in the balance. And I found one thing. You are the one that we weighed. It's not about your credential, your connection, the money, or the house, or the building. You are the one weighed. If you are weighed, what will you be weighing? What will be your weight? If you are weighed, ministry is very fragile. No wonder Paul warned disciples and said he should take heed of the ministry that he has received of the Lord so as to fulfill it. Paul fulfilled his ministry. And that's why he wrote in 2 Timothy chapter 4 from 7, I fought a good fight. I finished the course and kept the faith. Now I'm waiting for my reward. I fought a good fight. I kept the faith. I followed the rules of the game. I didn't bend. I didn't cut corners. I didn't try to do my thing because no one was watching. No. I ensured that I finished my course. One thing is to finish. Another is to keep the faith. How did you finish? God is interested in the how. Not just that you finish. Not that everyone is hailing you, clapping hands and saying it's wonderful, it's good, it's doing very well. I'm not there. I'm not God. The owner of the work whose eyes go to and fro the entire earth is watching every one of us. He's watching. Did I follow the rule, the instruction, the directives that I'm given? I kept the faith. The things that are highly esteemed among men is an abomination before God. Not results. Results are good, but how did you get the result? At the end of the day, when you are, it is scrutinized in the balance. How would you weigh? Paul fulfilled his ministry because when he received it, he pursued it passionately. And he made up his mind that he will follow. That's why he cried out that I may know him. The power of his resurrection, fellowship of his suffering, that I may be made conformable unto his death. Made up his mind, troubled on every side, but not distressed. Perplexed, but not in despair. Persecuted, but not forsaken. Cast down, but not destroyed. I'm bearing about in my body the death of Christ, that his life may be revealed through me. That was his passion. Nothing but the best was his pursuit. You know, in the Bible, there are many chariots. It was not just that chariot. There are several chariots. And the instruction was follow this, join this chariot, this one. 2 Kings chapter 5, from verse 20 to 27. But Gehazi, the servant of Elijah, the man of God, said, behold, my master had spared Naaman, this Syrian, in not receiving at his hands that which he brought. But as the Lord liveth, I will run after him and take somewhat of him. So Gehazi followed after Naaman. And when Naaman saw him running after him, he alighted from the chariot to meet him and said, is all well? And he said, all is well. My master had sent me, saying, behold, even now there have become to me from Mount Ephraim two young men of the sons of the prophets. Give them, I pray thee, a talent of silver and two changes of garments. And Naaman said, be content. Take two talents. And he urged him and bound two talents of silver in two bags with two changes of garments and laid them upon the two of his servants, and they bear them before him. And when he came to the tower, he took them from their hand and bestowed them in the house. And he let the men go, and they departed. But he went in and stood before his master. And Elisha said unto him, whence comest thou, Gehazi? And he said, thy servant went no whither. And he said unto him, went not my heart with thee? When the man turned again from his chariot to meet thee, is it a time to receive money and to receive garments and oliveyards and vineyards and sheep and oxen and men servants and maiden servants? And the leprosy whereof Naaman shall cleave unto thee and unto thy seed forever. And he went out from his presence a leper as white as snow. You know, this sometimes some of these things that people do don't just end up with you alone. You don't end up the only one that suffers. It follows your generation. That's the danger. It follows you. Notice that he was not, to start with, he lied. He was not invited to the chariot. No one asked him. He ran after the chariot. He ran after it. The chariot that he was not instructed to get on. It was not the conducive time to begin to look for gifts and gratification. No. Not that it's wrong to receive gifts. But it was not the time. He has no business with that chariot. No business. It's not every opportunity that you jump to. He ran after the chariot. Think of it. No man sent him. He ran after the chariot. It was not part of the assignment. It was not part of the assignment. It was not part of the instruction that he was given. The motivation was not service. It was not service. It was not in order to follow what he was told. That was not the motivation. The motivation was money. Money. You know, I told you here one time that Jesus said, thou shalt not serve God and what? And what? Isn't this strange? He didn't say, thou shalt not serve God and Satan. He didn't say, thou shalt not serve God and Satan, because he knew that Satan is defeated. That the greatest God that man has to deal with in these days is money. Money. And so he said, you can't serve God and money. Today, people do all kinds of things in order to get money. Money, money, money, money, money, money, money. You get all this money, then what next? Then what next? What is the motivation behind the things you do in your different corners as a branch pastor, zonal pastor? What's the motivation? What's the motivation behind the teachings? Because at times you can be teaching something to draw at a man to yourself. Men that you did not die for. People that you did not die for. And you expect that you can keep them. And yet you don't understand that these things have a way of affecting the entire work. The entire work. What's your motivation? Is it in line with directives, instructions that are given? Is it the interest of everyone, the entire ministry that we are involved in, looking at TREM as a template? Is it in the interest, the things you say, the utterance, the things you do in your corner? No one is there, that's true. Have you engaged in something secretly and thinking no one will know? How will they find out? Notice that everyone, by the time the truth was exposed, everyone saw what you covered in the secret. The leprosy of Naaman showed up openly in the life of Gehazi. Everyone saw him, that he's become a leper. No more hiding. You know what that means? It means humiliation, disgrace, embarrassment, ridicule, isolation, rejection. Follow the pattern. It will do you good. Follow the pattern. Follow the pattern wherever you are, whether you are in Canada or you are in the United States or you are in Israel, you are in Gabon, anywhere. You always read Paul saying that even though I'm not there, my spirit is there. My spirit is there. I might not be there physically, but my spirit is with you there. If it is not part of the agenda, don't run after it. The man was running after it with all vigor. Running after it with all vigor. He was sweating and running after it. You can be involved in something that rigorously and sweating and then with all the passion, yet heaven is not endorsing it. That will not be your portion. The reason Naaman came and Elisha didn't take anything, the reason he was brought was that he should be introduced to the Lord God of Israel. That was what the maiden said, that there is a God in Israel. So he was brought not for gifts to be extorted from him, not for his personal interest, but for him to know the true and living God. And when you read down, you will finally find out that he was finally able to bow to him, because he said to Elijah, Elisha, I will take the sand from this place. That was the reason. And that's the reason why God raised you. That's the reason he put you in your corner. That's the reason he planted you there, so that you get the people, not because of you, but because of the kingdom. He who laid down his life and died on our behalf, you are supposed to point them to him. Any gospel that is aimed at pointing people or program or agenda or interest that is aimed at pointing people to you is witchcraft. I can tell you that. It's witchcraft. So witches are not the only, are not just people who climb, who fly in the night. We have witches all over the place. I must be the only one. Without me, nothing will move. It must be me. And then if it's not you, you sabotage it. If it's not you, you sabotage it. That is spirit of witchcraft, which you should deal with. I'm waiting for them. Kingdom life is coming. When kingdom life comes, I will show them pepper. Let me see how they can do without me. I'm waiting for them. It's witchcraft. If you understand that this is about him, not us, you'll be at your duty post on time. You'll be there. No one is going to begin to try to manipulate you and play games on you and then massage you for you to know it's about him. And if it's about him, he's a good rewarder. 2 Kings chapter 10, 15 and 16. When he was departed thence, he lighted on Jehonadab, the son of Rechab, coming to meet him. And he saluted him and said to him, is thine heart right as my heart is with thy heart? And Jehonadab answered, it is. If it be, give me thy hand. And he gave him his hand, and he took him up to him into the chariot. And he said, come with me and see my zeal for the Lord. So they made him ride in his chariot. This is another chariot. This about Jehonadab. And let me give you a background of this Jehonadab. It's from the lineage of the Rechabites that the Bible speaks about in Jeremiah 35. Is in the lineage. The Rechabites were the people that their parents said they should not drink wine. And then they were now told, somebody came to them and said they should drink wine, alcohol. And they said that our father told us. The father was no more there. Look at his background. The father was no more there, gone. But these people, because of the values they have, said, our father told us never to drink wine. And we are not going to drink this wine. That's the background he came from. So he had values. He understood what it was to be able to be honest, sincere, to be trusted. And so Jehu was on assignment for the Lord, destroying the altars that have been built, idol altars built in the entire land. And so Jehu came to him, and he saw Jehu, and was there. Jehu said to him, are you with me or against me? And he said, I'm with you. I'm not in the company of those who are disloyal. You can trust me. I'm loyal under any condition. And he said, if your heart is with me, then give me your hand. And he gave him his hand. And Jehu lifted him, and both of them sat in this chariot. When you do the right thing, elevation comes without being solicited for. It comes somehow. I hear some people say, who does integrity pay? Integrity, is it integrity will go job? Look at. And when I hear this from people who are supposedly supposed to be Christians, who does integrity pay? Will integrity buy something? Oh, we know that that is a man of integrity. Leave him alone. Leave us. So that we continue what we are doing. Keep on doing it. One day, monkey will go to market. Who does integrity pay? Integrity. Is that how we survive in Nigeria? Is that how we survive? Then this is one of the reasons why people change figure. People change figure. This is one of the reasons. After all, look at those who are prospering. We have been giving and giving and giving and giving. And yet we are not seeing the result. But those who are the people stealing, that the people prosper. So you call the prosperity of the wicked prosperity. You don't know your Bible. And you are operating in another spirit. The prosperity of the wicked, which is temporary. How do you believe? How do you believe? The fact that God is long-suffering does not mean it does not judge sin. Why should the wicked be your example when you have your manual, the Bible? You have your manual and you are looking at the world as your example. Why must you run at variance with God's kingdom agenda? The Bible says God resisted the proud and gives grace to the humble. He resists the proud. You are prideful and arrogant and braggadocious if you are operating in your own standard rather than God's standard. Jehonadab was lifted up and put on the chariot of Jehu. Jehu said, come and see the zeal I have for the kingdom. Come and learn of it. The type of zeal I have. See the zeal I have for the kingdom of God. I want you to follow that pattern. Follow that example. Be zealous. Be passionate about what has to do with God. Whether you are being washed or not. Thank you, Jesus. I say thank you, Jesus. 1 Kings 18, 41 to 46. And Elijah said unto Ahab, get thee up, eat and drink, for there is sound of abundance of rain. So Ahab went up to eat and to drink. And Elijah went up to the top of the camel. And he cast himself down upon the earth and put his face between his knees. Next verse. And said to his servant, go up now, look toward the sea. And he went up and looked and said, there is nothing. And he said, go again seven times. And it came to pass at the seventh time that he said, behold, there ariseth a little cloud out of the sea like a man's hand. And he said, go up, say unto Ahab, prepare thy chariot. Get thee down. And the rain stopped thee not. And it came to pass in the meanwhile that the heaven was black with clouds and wind. And there was a great rain. And Ahab rode and went to Jezreel. And the hand of the Lord was on Elijah. And he gathered up his loins and ran before Ahab to the entrance of Jezreel. This is another chariot. Elijah was on an assignment of the kingdom. And supernaturally, after 3 years of famine and drought, he was able to intercede and God honored and brought rain. And the Bible says rain began to threaten. But did you notice that he did not say to Ahab, after all, I'm the one who told you that rain is coming. Let me join your chariot. Huh? He didn't ask that Ahab should carry him. Ahab, make sure you don't leave me here so that rain will not come on me. He didn't say that. The chariot was there. Only Ahab. How many of you know that if he requested for Ahab to carry him also, Ahab would be very willing. True or not true? Ahab will be very willing. You'd be surprised how many people today, I know some that is not in this congregation, who use their positions to make demands on others. They use their privileged position. You use it. Let me tell you something. The privileged position that God gave to you, you are holding it in trust for him who trusted you. It's not about you. It's a privileged position. God uses the foolish things of the world to confound the wise. Weak things to bring to naught the things that are mighty, and also and things that are not, and despise to bring to naught things that are not. So he can use anything. So that he gave you that privilege, must you use it to oppress others? If somebody is good to you and your good books, you cover him. Cover my ass, cover me. And you cover the person, and the kingdom is suffering. The kingdom is suffering. He did not take advantage of his position. No one saw me, but I won't take advantage. He said, I'm holding it on trust for the person who died for me. Let us go to Acts of Apostles. You will notice in the text that I read in Acts of Apostles that Philip was instructed to join this. Come on board. This chariot. Specific. It's a suggestion that there were other several chariots. And God has called you to join this chariot. Many of us are not on board, even though you are around. You are not on board because your attitude shows that. Your behavior. Join this chariot. It's a particular chariot. And you must be, I want to believe that you are discerning enough to know that you are invited, you are part of those invited to join this chariot. You know, the chariot you join is determined by the values you have in life. It's determined. Look at verse 27 of that very passage. Look at the profile of the Ethiopian eunuch. He arose and went, and behold, a man of Ethiopia, an eunuch of great authority, under Candace, queen of Ethiopia. You know what he is? He lives. He is part of the palace. Who had the charge of all her treasure? He was in charge of the money. And I come to Jerusalem for to worship. Next verse. He was returning and sitting in his chariot and read Isaiah the prophet. So this man was not a mean man, not an ordinary man, a man of influence, a man of power, a man of wealth and means, a man that is honored and respected, who was in a position to be a blessing to Philip. He had connections. He had influence. Verse 28. He was returning and sitting in the chariot Isaiah, and the Spirit led Philip to join him. Philip did not ask for the influence despite the power, despite everything he had. No negotiating something behind. Let's negotiate my percentage. Let's negotiate my percentage. You are engaged in working for the kingdom. You are negotiating your own percentage. Behind the scene. No. He didn't. No one was looking at him. Never negotiated for his own interest. All he was involved in was God's agenda. I'm here to be able to enlighten you concerning what is being prophesied in Isaiah 53. That's the purpose, because a whole nation destiny is in jeopardy if I don't handle it with care. Ethiopia and the region around there, the kingdom is at stake. So I won't, because of my personal interest. I don't know which chariot you are following. It's a personal responsibility. Which chariot have you joined? Because you are called to join a specific, it's a particular one, not everyone, not every chariot. I have a feeling that God did not make a mistake by yoking you with this commission. Wherever you are under the sound of my voice, nations of the world, cities, towns, villages, different arms of the ministry, that's supposed to be the expression of this world. How are you handling your corner? Are you coming along with us and yet not on board? Because you can be coming along, but you are not on board. Because you are not seeing the same thing. Because until you come on board and connect, it's difficult to connect to the grace that is working in this world. Until you connect, get on board. My challenge to us is that we should get on board. Don't stay in the periphery. Don't straddle the fence, one leg in, one leg out. Go full hog, completely. And watch God do what he alone specializes in doing. Time is running out. Time is running out. People's lives are at stake. They are at stake. We have to take responsibility. God will not do for you what he has given you at the ability. He trusted you. He enabled you. He counted you faithful. Will you show yourself faithful? I rest my case. We're going to pray. Stand to your feet. We're going to pray. In the next few minutes, you open your mouth. You pray for yourself. Yes. I will not be an instrument to abort this vision. I will play my part effectively, whether they are watching me or not. Lord, I will be a good and honest and faithful representative of your kingdom in the area you have called me into. Holy Spirit, I need your help. Open your mouth and begin to pray. Am I hearing your voice? I want to hear your voice. Open your mouth. 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I want to hear your voice. Pray in the Holy Spirit. Pray, pray. Pray, pray. Pray, pray. I'll play my part effectively. Effectively. I will not be a cog in the wheel of progress. Father, I will fulfill what you have assigned to me. I will operate in excellence. I will operate in excellence. Father, I will not cut corners. I will not cut corners. Ikatorama sondele bekuria. 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Come on, pray, pray, pray, pray. Are you praying? Shikalaba shote. Kalama shonde. Holy Spirit, we need your help. We need your help. We need your help. We need your help. Nande ulaba shukria laba shata. I rebuke the spirit of apathy. Indifference, lukewarmness, spirit of mediocrity, I rebuke you. In the name of Jesus Christ, I rebuke the spirit of disobedience, disloyalty, unfaithfulness, and double standard, sabotage from any angle. I rebuke it by the authority of heaven. I dismantle it and declare that it will not stand by the authority of heaven. In the name that's above every name. In the name that's above every name. I stop the operations of the adversary, satanic maneuvers. I stop it right now. Pronouncements and declarations that are negative against this commission from the headquarters to the newest church, in all branches, in all arms, in all departments. I declare it none of no effect by the authority of heaven. Koraba shata, ikota ramason de lebekuria. Shokeriba koria bapara.

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Ilogo shikli kataria rabashote. 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In the name of Jesus. Can you hold the hand of your brother very quickly? Pray for that person. You are holding his hands, that the Holy Spirit will help him or her, strengthen her for this race we are in, that we will not stop halfway. We will not stop this race halfway. It will not be aborted halfway. Like Paul, I have fought a good fight. We finished our course. We kept the faith. 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Karaba. Shakaraba, join this chariot, this chariot, this chariot, this chariot, not another one, this one, this one, it is this one. No one, no one should introduce another chariot to you. Never enter another chariot that is introduced, contrary to going the right direction. This chariot, Kalaba Shataya, Shadaba Raba Shata, Kurama Shukariya Laba Shata, Kalaba Shataya Laba Shata. 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Shalaba karaba. Shata la baba. Yes, Lord. Yes, Lord. In Jesus' name. Join this chariot, this particular one. It is not every chariot that you join. It's not every chariot you join. Any other person, any person in this commission presenting another chariot to you, don't join it. Don't join it. Listen, there is no person that holds your destiny in his hands, who determines how far you can go in life. No person. If anyone tells you that your future is

0: that is being cast that generates disloyalty, unfaithfulness, double standards, and sabotage in you is another gospel. And it must be rejected and resisted with every fiber of your being. We are all servants under, subject to the master who called us, enabled us, trusted us, counted us faithful. We all are servants. We may be serving in different categories, but we are all under him, serving. And so somebody must not play God over your life. Somebody should not play God over your life. You say you're a leader. Potiphar's wife wanted to play God over Joseph, and Joseph, he left his garment. Let me rather suffer. But at the end, what happened? She was in a position to determine her future. He was placed in a position. I mean, think of it. When eventually he was raised to be number two in Egypt, think of what Potiphar's wife would be thinking in her head. If this man can remember what I did to him, join this chariot. This one, come on board. There's work to be done. Nations are calling. Continents, cities and towns are calling. But the question is, where are the Philips? Where are the Philips that will go? Who will not get there and turn the whole thing to himself? We will not miss the purpose of God. As a commission and as individuals, I declare that we will not miss God. We will not miss God. We will not miss God. I declare restoration, recovery of all. All the years that the locust, canker, one palm, one caterpillar have eaten, I declare their restoration. Double for all troubles. In the name of Jesus Christ. Father, this fresh wind that is blowing all over this work, this fresh wind that is blowing, Kaluba Shatalaba, I declare that we will not miss this moment. We will not miss this moment. Thank you, Father. We give you the praise. We give you the honor and all adoration. And everyone that believes, shout a loud amen. Amen. Shout a believing amen. Amen. If you receive something, put your hands together for the Lord. Is that the best you can do? Amen. Glory to God.
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Bless him. Honor him. Give him the glory. Give him the glory. Give him the honor. Give him the praise.

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1: My wonderful confirmed body of life, my wonderful, beautiful villagers, I salute all of Unawela. I hope say your day they can play and everything just they go smooth as you plan them. Yes, so I welcome all of Una, especially to Village Square. I greet all my beautiful people. To that woman, wey be say every day you dey prepare for work, I salute you. Even as you dey worry about school fees, I salute that young man wey dey enter Danfo with dreams wey big pass in pockets. I salute that market woman wey don shade tomatoes even before sunrise. I greet all the fathers wey dey carry responsibilities silently. And I greet every tired soul where they pretend to be okay. I welcome all of Una, especially to Village Square, where life they speak, where we they hold hands through difficult times for here. And healing they begin with honest conversations. Now your confirmed party, your sister, mighty woman. And the Tori for today. Now the one way plenty people they avoid, but almost everybody understand them. Oh yeah, my people, you know how we did do am now. Make you run, enter area, make you go call everybody, make them call Tanta for Village Square. Because the Tori for ground today, now the one way concern every heart, every human being, every family. Oh yeah, call every make we gather for Village Square with your confirmed party, mighty woman. Make we take this music, whole body, as everybody they show.

Welcome back, my people. Welcome, welcome to Village Square Assisi. Everybody don't gather and it dey make belle sweet me wella. Because if you know they, myself, now waiting, I won't talk about. So today, we dey talk about those moments when life dey change suddenly. The unexpected will just happen. Disappointment, the betrayal, the financial struggles, the unanswered prayers, the silent tears behind the smiling faces. For today's episode, we dey talk about the topic, when life happen. When life happen. You know, say life no dey always ask for permission before Yawaga, so he no dey write letter to anybody or saying they come or he won't make things hard. Now life be that. I don't discover say a lot of people they carry something way heavy. Sometimes you fit see them for their eyes beyond the smiles. Sometimes you go hear them even for their silence. Yes. And sometimes even the people where we think say na them loud pass, then they fight the deepest battles. It gets some people right now, you dey listen to me. You don't tire. Not just physically, yo. Emotionally, mentally, financially, spiritually. But they don't tire to try. They don't tire to dey explain. They don't tire to dey hope. They don't tire to dey strong for other people. My people. Life fit humble person, no. 1 minute everything dey alright. The next minute everything and everywhere don't scatter. But make you hear me this evening. No condition dey last forever. And Baba God don't talk and say, he no go fit put on us more than we fit carry. So hope dey. You hear me so? Hope dey, my villagers. Make we go on a music break. When we come back, we go chook mouth. Well, well. For inside the story, when life happened.

Welcome back, my confirmed partner. Still me, your sister, your friend, mighty woman, and we still there for Village Square. The program, the Shelle for Grace Impact Radio, your number one Ogbonge online radio. Yes, so today we dey look the topic when life happen. And I tell you, say, life no dey always ask for permission, or you know, the right letter come give anybody say, it won't happen, no. You dey hear me so? The thing will just come take person by surprise. But I tell you, say, God no don't talk, say, he no go put on any of us more than we fit carry. You dey hear me so? Ah, my paddy, all of us get our silent struggles. It get battles where some people they fight, but nobody they see them. Some people wake up even this morning, they smile outside, but for inside, then they cry. Because sometimes, not be everybody, even the matter whether they go through, not be everything that he explain, give everybody. You know, the funny thing about adulthood be say, even when you don't tire, when things no make sense again, life go still they move, oh. Life go continue, bills go still they show, work self go continue. In fact, children for house go still chop because they no sabi wetin they go on self. And society go still expect you to function. They still expect you to show up and do your part. I remember my encounter with one woman some time ago. Fine woman like this, pretty, with very beautiful smile. She dey always dey happy. She dey always dey cheerful. And she dey always encourage people, no dull moment around her. In fact, now those kind of people you go term, say them be the life of the party. Because when them dey around you or you dey around them, na so joy, na so happiness. But one day, this woman break down and she begin to cry. It shock all of us. So, you know what she talk? She say, everybody thinks say I dey strong, and so nobody dey check on me. You see those words? Ah, it cut me reach my heart. That statement, it enter and he stay for my heart. Because sometimes the people where they encourage others, then they bleed secretly. Then self, they suffer, then they go through struggles. So when they see them, they happy. When they see them, they smile. We think they are then strong pass. So all of us self go carry our problem. We go put for their shoulder. Yet nobody they ask, even those strong ones say, how you dey? You know, say, for this country, especially this Niger, many people they survive emotionally. Then they struggle to stay afloat. Plenty people they carry responsibilities alone, where like 10 people supposed carry. Imagine a young graduate in no fit get job. Imagine a mother where they try to manage 5 kg bag of rice for 3 weeks. Papa, they pretend like saying no, they worried. Meanwhile, in BP don't rise. Even business owner, they smile, give customer. Meanwhile, they say don't choke him. Because he borrow money to invest for business. But things no align the way he plan them. And somehow, society go continue to tell you, say, be strong. But now who they check on the strong ones? Some people know they sleep well again. Then they smile for public, but when they enter their bathroom, then go cry. You they hear me so? You see, even me, I don't did this situation before. And not even long ago. Some thinking and high BP won't finish them. Some don't tire for life, but them no fit talk because people go say, pray harder. Listen, not be everybody need judgment. Some people for this kind matter, they need kindness.
Then tell you say they never pray. Then tell you say they never fast. In fact, some no even need your contribution. Now person wey go just sit down, listen. Listen to their hearts, listen to their pain, and just give them hug. That's all. No be judgment they need. My villager, if you dey listen to me right now and you feel heavy, make you hear me. Hear me carefully. The fact say you dey struggle, it no mean say you be failure. Yes. You no weak because you dey cry. They say, why you dey cry? You no know say na man you be. Come on, be strong. Who tell you that one? Say you cry no mean say you weak. Because say you say make you rest small, it no mean say you lazy. And starting again no mean say you dey foolish. You dey hear me so? All these ones, it no mean say you weak. My villagers, make we go on another break. When we come back, we will continue the story of when life happened.

0: Welcome back. Welcome back, my villagers. Nasi Village Square with your confirmed party, Mighty Woman. And it is Shelle for Grace Impact Radio, your number one Obunge online radio. Welcome back, my people. Welcome back. We still dey talk about the Tori when life happen. And I know, say, everybody wait and that for Village Square. Life don't happen to you one way or the other. But you still dey here. You see, the sad part of this generation when we did so, now how people, they suffer silently. Everybody just, they self-absorbed. We know they even check on one another again. Not be like before. Everything now online. Everybody don't master how to look okay online. Come Facebook, come TikTok, Instagram, and what have you. All we they do now to post happy things, beautiful pictures, funny captions, fashionable moments, fashionable appearances, but behind closed doors, anxiety, depression, fear, and loneliness. You see this one at the talk so? It happened just yesterday. As a day, my husband run come meet me say, sure you remember this person, Dr. So and so? I can't call him full name. I say, yes, I remember him. I say, they even call my live stream self when I day online for one of the platforms. He say, you realize, say, this man is sick since I say sick care. He said, the man they bedridden for about 3 to 4 months. I say, eh? Person, when he come my live stream, how many days ago, even, you know, send gifts to my live stream as I did here. He say, yes, now. I say, now, so this life be. So now, waiting at the talk be that. Imagine this man, they come my live stream from time to time. And they see him for social media. I go greet him, himself go respond. And also say, for in house, in day bed for about 4 months because of accident when he gets. So now the era where we did be this, everybody just they carry on. We don't know true waiting people they go through. Sometimes, the problem be say, people they fear to speak out. People they fear to voice out because society don't teach them say, vulnerability na weakness. My people, we need to change that narrative, especially for Africa. You go hear things like, be a man, stop crying, my friend, or pray about it. You go hear some say, now this small thing, they shake you. Other people get bigger problems. Haba. But pain, nah pain. You know, if you undermine the pain when person they go through. And my people, silence fit destroy people. People, they go through tough times. They go through hardship. You see, make them quiet. A lot of people, they fall into depression because then they fear, say, if I talk, now wait till people go talk. They go say, I know man enough. Then go say, I weak. Then go begin point out other people when don't do and don't succeed. So why my own different? My paddy, don't let anybody silence you. I hear the story of one young man where they very jovial. You know, if you be around that guy, make you no laugh. Everywhere he enter, he must make people smile. But guess what? Nobody know say this guy, they battle depression. Nobody know say him, they feel empty inside and don't already give up on himself until the unthinkable happen. Because sometimes people, they hide pain behind performance. A lot of people, they smile, they laugh. When you really go the extra mile to draw them, go one corner, ask them genuinely, how are you? You go see, say some go break down. So today, my paddy, my villager, I won't beg everybody where they listen to me right now. I beg. Talk to somebody, a friend, a mentor, pastor, counselor, or even one of your siblings. At least you go get one of your brother or sister where you dey close to. No carry that heaviness alone. See, if I talk now, they feel go cast me. They feel go, they use my matter, they gossip, they use and do discussion. It better. So far, you don't talk am. It go reduce that burden. It go reduce the weight. And anybody these days won't do that kind of thing. You know wise now. Say person confide in you or won't let out in problem, making just relax more. You can't use app they take do BBC News. My paddy, no lock your pain inside. No lock am inside though. Because even generator way overwork, it is spoil. Yes. Generator way carry heavy load, it go blow. Human beings need rest too. My villagers, I want make we do something. You see, if we go on break the next time or after this program, make you check on somebody. Just call that one person. Ask him how him day. Tell him say you just want to check on him. Not be the usual alpha and a guy alpha, babe alpha. No. Deeper than that, from your heart, ask that person, say, how you dey take cope for this present day? Go say, a mighty woman, if I ask her now, I can't draw the problem for ground and not get solution. No, not be solution. We not make you go be alpha and omega. Just express genuine concern. A lot of people just won't let out. They just, you know, won't ease that burden of by just talking to someone. Ask them how their mind truly dey. You see, that question alone, if it save life, no jokes. My villagers, make we go on another break. When we come back, we go continue the story of when life happened.
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Welcome back, all my confirmed party of life, them. This na still Village Square with your confirmed party, your girl, your babe, mighty woman. And it is Shelle for Grace Impact Radio, your number one Ogbonge online radio. We still day for the matter when life happened. And I give us one assignment, make we do. Say, after this show, make you call one person. Make you genuinely ask that person how you day, how your heart day. It will go a long way. My people, I need to let you understand, say, all the gbas-gbos when life don't show give you, make you know, say, your story, it never end. Life get way when it take, they make people feel forgotten, especially when answers to prayers, they delay, especially when others, they move forward, and it be like, say, aradite glue, gum your leg for one place. And as I talk earlier, say, social media self, it don't make the matter worse. Sometimes you go come, they compare your life, you go, they compare your journey or your timing with others. You go, they hear things like, God, when am I a potato? My villager, listen to me. You know, say, I go tell you the truth. People feel they are ahead of you for one area, and then never even scratch surface or wake up for another area. So make you no ever compare your journey, no compare your race with another person. Some people, they smile publicly, but deep inside then they ask God for help. My people get parable where they talk, say, if you no enter house, you no go know how them build them. So you feel just the same, say na glass house or na marble house. If you never enter, you no know how them take build that house. You no know the pillars where they hold the house. If life don't disappoint you recently, I beg, remember, say, one or two bad chapters no be the end of that book. You dey hear me? So one or two bad chapters no be the end of the book. You feel don't lose some opportunities, but you never lose your purpose. So hold on to that your purpose. You feel don't fail before. Make I tell you, failure na event. Failure no be your identity. You dey hear me? So say, mighty woman, you don't understand. I don't hustle for this life. I don't try many things, but man, it be like say my village people follow me. Guy, as I tell you before, say, it no matter how many bad chapters of that book you don't experience, not be the end of the book, be that. It no matter how many failure you don't record, go ask about Albert Einstein. He go tell you. If anybody fi give you the real number of times, go ask Bruce Albert Einstein. He go tell you. So not be how many times you don't fail. As I tell you, say failure na event, it not be your identity. As far as say you no remain for ground there, you no remain in that failure, say, whoa, I not do again. That failure no be your identity. Not just series of events where it no make sense, now it happen to you. Make nobody box you for one corner, tell you, say, guy, you don't, babe, you don't try 10 times, you don't try 20 times. I beg, you be like, say, you go rest. Not be your destiny to be successful. Haba. That will not be better thing to talk. When life day, hope day. Aye, that's why I like Bible well, oh, because now the complete manual, the complete life guide, now be that. Now the complete compass be that. Bible talk say, even a living dog is better than a dead lion. So no matter how bad it be, as far as you day alive, hope still day. Maybe nobody don't tell you recently, but make I talk am clearly. You see as you day so, you like this. You still matter. Your dreams, they still matter. If they valid. And you see this your existence for this planet Earth, this your life, it still matter. So don't let anybody tell you otherwise. Don't let anybody make you feel say that your own bad pass. Or feel say this life no favor you. Now suffer you come suffer. Now lie be that. Because as I tell you, say, you still matter. Your dreams, they valid. Your dreams matter. And your existence,
e matter. Your future still dey pregnant with so many possibilities, my paddy. You see, as long as say you still dey breathe, as long as breath still dey this your body, make you know one thing, say God never finish your story. Even if na 15 chapters dey that book and 13 na bad story, you see 14, 15, or even say 14 chapters na bad story, don't be, make you relax. Now God be the master writer. The last chapter go everly make sense. God never finish your story. Make you know that one. If you don't hear anything for Village Square today, here I'm saying, mighty woman, they tell you, say, your story, God never finish them. All these tears, where you don't cry, you don't wet your pillow, one day, these tears, it go reduce. In fact, it go wipe up completely. Confusion go clear. And doors, big doors go open. The burden go become lighter. You see that same story where it almost break you. That same story where it be say, it be like say, day dark, this thing no go ever break. Ah, that same story. Eh? It go become the testimony. When you go inspire other people, then go they call you up and down, say, ah, mighty, come share your story. You self go be pillar of support, you go be pillar of hope to other people. That's how it go be, oh. That's how it go be. My wonderful people, my villagers, my confirmed party of life, them. You see your story, it never ends. If God never complete the chapters of your book, make you not take your hand complete time. You dey hear me so? Make you make sure, say, every day you wake up, you look up to Baba God. Because now him be the author and the finisher of our faith. Even when your faith don't tire, make you anchor that same faith where it don't finish, anchor among Baba God. Ain't get enough to carry you through. So I go pray for you today, my villagers. Everybody where they hear my voice, Baba God, I pray for my wonderful villagers today. I pray say you go send strength to those where they don't tire, those where they struggle financially, those where they secretly battle emotional pain. Make you send strength to them. Send peace to every person where they don't lose hope. Make you send light again. Heal hearts and restore joy, and remind your children, say, them not they alone. My villagers, remember, say, the strongest people, not the ones we refuse to give up. Make you no give up, oh, no give up. Hope day, Baba God day your kiss. Now here we go draw the curtain, my wonderful villagers. I thank all of una as una tanda with me for Village Square, because if una not dey here, the tori no go make sense. I thank everybody for Grace Impact Radio Studio, where they make sure say Village Square happen every week. I pray say Baba God go bless all of una. And I thank my producers. I thank my Revo, my Oga at the top. God go bless you. Always, that be my prayer. My villagers, now me your confirmed paddy, mighty woman. Till I see you again next week, I say, una.

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My name is Chinedu Nkere. I'm here live at Grace Impact Radio. I don't know about you. 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In Jesus' name.

Hello everyone, welcome to another episode of Healing Heart with Hadiza on Grace Impact Radio. Should I say good morning, afternoon or evening, depending on where you are listening from. Now, Healing Heart is a program that is designed to encourage, inspire and to strengthen. This is a program where we let God's word speak life into our lives. Yes, into our weary lives. Is there anyone that is feeling low, that is tired, that is, you know, feeling a type of way you don't understand? Then this program is for you. I'd like you to invite your friends, invite your loved ones, your neighbors, and even your frenemies. Yes, tell them to join us. And also share the links, because there is healing for everyone through God's word. The Bible says he sent forth his word, and his word was able to heal and to deliver. And the book of Revelation, it tells us that they overcame him by the blood of the Lamb and by the word of their testimony. I'll take a short music break just to get everyone ready, seated, inviting, sharing the link, and I will be right back. It's Healing Heart with Hadiza.

Okay, welcome back. If you are just joining us, the program is Healing Heart with Hadiza on Grace Impact Radio. And you are right on time because we are just about to start. Yes, a program that God's Word will speak life into our weary lives. And today I will be talking to us on a topic, your past does not define you. Your past does not define you or have a final word over your life. I'll be sharing a real life story of a lady by the name Denise. Before I get on with her story, I want you to know that you are not disqualified by your past. Whether it's a mistake or a hurt, whatever it is, I want you to understand today that God does not disqualify you because of your past. Your mistake in life sometimes is what makes you a candidate for God's mercy and grace, so he can showcase his exceeding glory in us through Christ Jesus. This is seen in the book of Ephesians. Let me start from this particular scripture. Very interesting scripture, and I want you to pay attention to God's word. The book of Ephesians clearly shows this truth in Ephesians 2 verses 1 to 7. A bit of a long read, but I want you to have it in context. The Bible says, "And you he made alive, who were dead in trespasses and sins, in which you once walked, according to the course of this world, according to the prince of the power of the air, the spirit who now works in the sons of disobedience, among whom also we all once conducted ourselves in the lusts of our flesh, fulfilling the desires of the flesh and of the mind, and we are by nature children of wrath, just as the others. But God, who is rich in mercy, because of his great love with which he loved us, even when we were dead in trespasses, made us alive together with Christ. By grace you have been saved, and raised us up together, and made us sit together in the heavenly places in Christ Jesus, that in the ages to come he might show the exceeding riches of his grace in his kindness towards us in Christ Jesus." I clearly took the scriptures as slowly as I can because it speaks on its own. He made us alive who were dead in trespasses and in sin. And he says we walked in the course of this world according to the princes of the power of the air. This spirit is the spirit that is at work in the sons of disobedience. And he says, among whom also we all conducted ourselves in the lust of our flesh, fulfilling the desires of the flesh and of the mind, and we are by nature children of wrath. You know, the mercy of God is God giving us what, you know, he's not imputing on us what we actually deserve.
And by His grace, He enabled us to continue to live a life that is pleasing to Him. No wonder the Bible says to us that it is in Him we live, we move, and we have our being. Without God in your life, you are just existing. Your living starts when you start to live for God. The verse 4 is the game changer. It says, but God, who is rich in mercy, because of His great love with which He loved us, even when we were dead in trespasses, He made us alive together with Christ. The Bible said, while we were yet sinners, Christ died for us. So therefore, who will lay a charge on God's elect? You are God's choice. He chose you, and He will make you that which He has made you. So your past cannot define you. Neither does your past have a final word concerning you. I want you to internalize this truth as I take another short music break, and I will be right back to share the story of Dennis. It's Healing Heart with Hadiza on Grace Impact Radio.

is the love of God. Welcome back. If you're just joining in, the program is Healing Heart with Hadiza, and we are on your number one online radio station for the world music and for entertainment, the Grace Impact Radio. So today I will be talking to us about something that many of us carry quietly, the weight of the past, the weight of the past, the guilt, the shame. It may be a mistake you keep replaying each time you try to take a step, each time you're trying to move forward. That thought just starts playing in your mind, reminding you of how you missed it before. Or maybe it's an abuse. You never told anyone about it. Or maybe it's a season that you felt you were misunderstood and you felt abandoned, like no one cared for you. Now, whatever is your gory story, whatever that dark past may be, I have good news for you, because you are loved by God. The Bible says to us in the book of John 3:16, for God so loved the world, he gave his only begotten son. And the Bible told us in the book of 1 John, it says, what manner of love, that a man will lay down his life for his friend. So I want to say to you that you are loved by God and you matter to him. He has not abandoned you. He has not left you, because he has said in his word, I will never leave you. I will not forsake you. And he will not abandon you. In fact, he does not remember your past. And I also, you know, want to encourage you today to also learn to forget about the past. There is nothing in your past. Each time you look back at your past, it will be filled with regrets and many if only I have done this. You can do nothing about your past because it is gone. And I want you, like I said, to forget it, because in Christ Jesus, you are a new creation. The Bible says, if any man be in Christ, he is a new creation, and all things are passed away. Now, I want you to put up your imagination. God is not a man. He does not think like a man. The Bible says, as far as the heaven is from the earth, so far has he taken away our sins from us. God does not remember that which you are carrying as a weight upon your shoulder. And you want to say to me, how do you know this? I know it because it is written in his word. The Bible says to us in the book of Isaiah 43 and verses 18 to 19. Isaiah 43, 18 to 19. Listen carefully to what God says. It says, stop dwelling on the past. Stop dwelling. That's not where to live. That's not where to, you know, begin to stay put. That's not a pity party center. He says stop. And the word stop means end it. Stop dwelling on the past. And he said, don't even remember these former things. Don't remember them. As long as it doesn't bring glory to God, as long as it doesn't bring peace to your mind, God is saying to you today, don't even remember the former things. Verse 19 says, I am doing something brand new, something unheard of. What God wants to do in you and through you is something brand new. It's something that is not heard of. No wonder the Bible says that eyes have not seen, ears have not heard,
It doesn't even enter the imagination of the heart of man what God has destined for you. Your future is glorious. You have a glorious destiny that God created you for, because everything God created, He said it is good. So stop dwelling on the past. Don't even remember the former things, because God is doing something brand new, something unheard of. He said even now it sprouts and grows and matures. You know, our God is a God of process. He said it is sprouting, it is growing, and it will mature. And He's asking a question. Don't you perceive it? Don't you perceive it? If only you can lift up your eyes to the heavens, you will see the new thing that God is doing. So stay with me as I share the story of Denise, because God is in the business of setting people free from the past, from the weight of the past. And her story, I believe, will encourage someone today. I will go on a short break again, and I will be back.

0: welcome back. We are on Grace Impact Radio and the program is Healing Heart with Hadiza. And today, like I said, we are talking on the topic that your past does not define you and it doesn't have a final word concerning you. And just before we went on the music break, I have promised to share a real life story. And this is the story of a lady by the name Dennis. Her name is Dennis Wright. She is from the city of Lafayette, Indiana. Now, she grew up in an abusive home where there was no love. She felt unsafe most of the times with a mother who was alcoholic. And most times she locks her out, even in the winter, in the cold. She lived an anyhow kind of life and later got married at the age of 26. She became a single mom because her husband walked out 3 months after she had her son, Shane, who was with severe special need. Can you imagine her life? Abused as a child, and at the age of 26, an adult, but with a baby who needed a 24/7 care and no one to help. Dennis felt unloved. She felt completely alone and abandoned, and she had no self-worth. She felt like, you know, her life had no meaning at all. But one day, in her own word, and I'm saying to you that that one day could just be like today. In the year 1977, as she tuned on, you know, she turned on her TV set, and she said she heard the voice of a man of God, a minister in the person of Billy Graham of blessed memory, as he preached the word of God. As she said, his preaching wasn't about being good enough or fixing yourself first before coming to God. And as he was talking about Jesus, how Jesus came in and gave his life so that we may have life. She said as she listened to God's Son sent into the world to die for our sins, his message was simple, but it ministered hope. And that will not leave her even when the message was over. But Dennis said, as she was listening and he made a call of salvation, she said the sinner's prayer and cried uncontrollably. She was all alone by herself. But after a while, she felt like a weight was lifted off her shoulder. And immediately, she knew she was saved. I don't know what your story is like, but I'm trusting God for you today that as the word of God is being spoken to you, just like I read to us from the book of Ephesians, that as you hear God's word today, that you will not harden your heart, but you will open your heart and allow God's word to find entrance into your life, because the Bible says it is the entrance of his word that gives light and understanding. Because Dennis allowed God's word to penetrate her heart in her low state of no self-esteem, no self-worth, not having anyone to depend on, only a severely special needs child that she she had to attend to 24/7. It was almost like her life had come to a standstill. But God's word brought hope into her life. And she began reading the Bible. And she did not stop at reading it alone, but she sought for Christian counseling. And the Bible said we should not forsake the assembling of ourselves. Alone is a strategy of the enemy to isolate and to kill. But whenever you find yourself in the gathering of God's people, the Bible says how beautiful it is when brethren gather together. He said, there lies the commanded blessing of God. And she began to have hope with each passing day, which she never had before. And as her faith began to grow, because the Bible said faith comes by hearing and hearing God's word. As she continually heard God's word, she began to grow in her faith. And then she found love again. And she got married to the man Bob Wright. Bob Wright was a widower and he had two daughters. So the both families grew in their faith, and as a couple, they cared for their son, Shane. But with severe seizures, Shane never walked or talked, and he eventually passed away at the age of 15. Now, looking back, Dennis, a 68-year-old retired nurse acknowledges God was always there through her life's journey. From the abusive home as a child to her husband walking out on her at the age of 26 with a special need child who eventually passed away, to her finding love and getting married to Bob, and she supporting him through several bouts of cancer. She remains grateful to God. She said through it all, she wasn't carrying the burden alone. For the next 42 years of her life, she said, God was her rock. Her past didn't define her, but the love of God through Christ Jesus did, and she is free. Ephesians 3 verse 19 says, Christ's love for us is so great that nobody can ever completely know it. As you understand this more and more, God's own nature will completely fill you. This is the story of Dennis Wright. It may not be like your own story, because we all have a story, but I want you to understand that whatever your story might be, it cannot be greater or stronger than the love that God has for you. The program is Healing Heart with Hadiza. I will be back.
1: I trust you, God.

0: strength.
1: Yes, never lose hope in God, because He will never let you down. If you're joining us right now, the program is Healing Heart with Hadiza on Grace Impact Radio. And today we are talking on a very important topic. The past, your past, it can never define you. It doesn't have a final word concerning you. And I want you to forget your past, those memories that bring pain, that bring hurt, that gives you only regret. And look up, because God has a plan and a purpose for your life. The Bible says in the book of Jeremiah 29 verse 11, God speaking to us, He says, I know the plans that I have for you. God's plan for you is not for you to dwell in sorrow. He wants to give you a colorful future. Your destiny is glorious in God. But no man looks ahead, holding back to his past, is able to make a meaningful progress. You must let go of the old so that you can see the new things that God is doing in your life. The Bible says it is sprouting, it is growing, and it will mature. It's a case of one day at a time. Beloved, your past is part of your journey, but it should not be your destination. It is part of your journey. Don't make it your destination. Don't allow your past to define you. The scars may be there, but they are not open wounds that keep bleeding, except you decide to keep scratching. You know, when you have an injury and you decide that once the face is covered, you go hitting on it, what you're doing is that you will never heal of that wound. I am saying that Denise wasn't healed because her circumstances changed overnight. Of course not. She was still with her special need child, still had the pain of abandonment from her first husband, the scars of being abused as a child. It was not reversed, but through the love of Christ, she experienced a mind shift. She moved from an abusive young girl, abandoned wife, and became the beloved of God, and experienced a peace that passes all understanding, and her self-worth was regained. She now sees her identity not in her mistakes, not her failures, but in who God says she is. I want you to picture your life today just like Dennis. In the Bible, we have a story of a woman called Rahab. Rahab was a well-known prostitute in her time. But by the time the mercy of God, remember our scripture, it says, but God, who is rich in mercy. Today, God's mercy reaches out to you in that pain, in that hurt. The book of Romans 8 verse 1 says, there is therefore now no condemnation for those who are in Christ Jesus. I don't care how bad your past is or was, your past does not have the ability to define you except you decide to remain in it. The Bible is God's word, and God's word is truth, and God's word has no margin of failure. God's word is what defines who we are. The Bible says in the book of Romans chapter 8 and verse 37, let's look at that scripture. I want to read the scripture from the message. Maybe I'll just be jumping in between. And from verse 31 of Romans 8, it says, so what do you think? With God on our side like this, how can we lose? If God didn't hesitate to put everything on the line for us, embracing our condition and exposing himself to the worst by sending his son, is there anything else he wouldn't gladly and freely do for us? And then he went on to say, who will there tangle with God by messing with one of God's chosen? I want you to know that you are chosen by God. You are not here by accident. You are not an accident of birth. You are not a misplacement. You are God's choice. He chose you in Christ Jesus, and in him he has glorified you, because the Bible says those that he call, he justify. God is your justifier. God is your glorifier. In Christ, he glorifies. He said, who will dare even to point a finger? No one can call you what God has not called you. I love the songwriter. He says, I know they hear waiting devil they talk. Yes, you shouldn't pay attention. When they tell you about your past, tell them that you can't even remember, because that person is dead and a new part of you is created. Yes, today as you listen, I pray for you that God's love becomes bigger than your past as you embrace his love. So if you are holding on to your past, I want to encourage you today to let it go. Holding on to the shame, let it go. Let go of the guilt. Let go of the hurts and the wounds. Tell it all to Jesus. The songwriter said, what a privilege we have in Jesus that we can take everything to God in the place of prayer. When you kneel to pray, I want you to go with a confident assurance that he hears when you call. He said, I will hear when you call, and I will send you help from my holy sanctuary. God is listening. God is open to hear you. He said, come boldly, not timidly, not shamefaced, not with guilt. The woman that was caught in the place of adultery, the Bible said Jesus spoke to her and he said, where are your accusers? And she couldn't find them when she lifted up her face, because all the while her face was shamefaced, it was put down. The Bible says that they look up to the Lord and their faces were lightened and they were not ashamed. God has not called you to shame. God has called you for his glory. God wants to make you an eternal excellency, the joy of many generations to go. But you must let go of that guilt, because as long as you have the guilt in you, you do not have the boldness to come before his throne of grace. But the instruction is that come boldly to the throne of grace, where you will find mercy. You will find grace, the grace, God's enablement to be able to live above that situation. Whatever it is that is holding you back, today in the name of Jesus Christ, by virtue of the entrance of God's word, I declare light in every area of darkness. Let go of the shame. Let go of the guilt. Let go of the wounds. Let go of the hurt. Tell it to Jesus. He came for you to have life and to have it more abundantly. So even if your sin is as red as scarlet, I declare that Jesus in his word, he said, though your sin be as red as scarlet, He said, I will make you as white as snow. I'm inviting you to come to Jesus because he will not fail you. He will not disappoint. The program is still Healing Heart with Hadiza. I'll be right back.
0: I trust you, God.

Welcome back. We are still on Grace Impact Radio, and the program is Healing Hearts with Hadiza. And today we are saying, our past cannot define us. Your future is bright, is colorful, is beautiful, and God wants you to embrace the newness of life that is in Christ Jesus. I read to us from the book of Matthew 11 and verse 28. Matthew 11 verse 28. And I just want to read from the Easy Translation. I'll actually be reading from two different translations, but this is the Easy Translation. And it says, come to me, all of you who are tired. Are you feeling tired? This is God inviting you to come. He said, you are like people who have walked for a long time. You are like people who have carried heavy things. Come to me. If you do that, you will find a place to rest. There's rest in God. God does not want to put on you anything that is ill-fitting or is burdensome. Verse 29 says, do what I teach you to do. God wants you to do what he's teaching you. Letting go of the past, because there is no future in it. As long as you hold on to the past, you are not able to see the new things that God is doing. It says, don't dwell on the past. Don't even remember them, because he's doing something new. Something new is sprouting, is growing, and is maturing. And you can only perceive it when you come to him. He said, I want you to listen to my message and learn from me what is true. The only thing that is true is who God says you are. Not what the world calls you, not what situation, circumstances say about you. He said, I am very kind and I do not make myself important. He said, I will help you. Then you will have peace in your mind. Isaiah puts it this way, that he will keep you in perfect peace, whose mind is stayed on him because you trust him. Verse 30 says, I will not tell you to do things that are too difficult. I will not tell you to carry anything that is too heavy for you. This is God. He wants you, like someone rightfully put in on the comment section, that indeed God is our burden bearer. Yes, he is. And that is why he wants you to bring it to him. He does not want to put any weight on you. But this is the Passion Translation. And the Bible says, are you weary carrying a heavy burden? I want to say to you that you have carried that hurt, that pain, that shame, that guilt. You have carried it for too long. He said, come to me. This is an invitation. Jesus is calling out to you. Jesus is calling your name. I know in my heart of heart that there's someone who needs to hear this word. And I'm praying to God that as this word comes to you, that you will hearken to God's word. He says, I will refresh your life. God wants to refresh your life. God wants to give you restoration. In the place of sorrow, he wants to give you joy unspeakable. He says, are you weary carrying a heavy burden?

come to me. I will, if any man be in Christ, that is the invitation. He said, learn my ways and you will discover that I'm gentle, humble, easy to please. You will find refreshment and rest in me. Is there anyone that is weary? There is refreshment. There is refreshment in Christ Jesus. He said, for all that I require of you will be pleasant and easy to bear. As I round up the program today, wherever you are, I want you to bow your heart with me in prayer. You don't have to shout it loud, but I want you to believe it in your heart as you say these words after me. Yes. Is there anyone whose heart is failing? This is it. Is there anyone that is feeling a hurt, whatever it is? I want you to repeat these words with me. Say with me, Lord Jesus, thank you for your great love in which you loved me, in that while I was still a sinner, you died for me. Thank you because nothing in my past is too broken or messed up that you cannot redeem. So today, as I hear your word, I lay every weight and every guilt and memories of my past, the shame, the pain I have been carrying, and I embrace your love. I want you to be my rock and my refuge. Just like you reveal your love to Dennis. Father, I want you to open my eyes to receive that love. You say, help me to see myself in the mirror of your word, the way you see me. I am loved, I am forgiven, and I am free. I want you to say that word to yourself. I am loved. And as you say this word, I want you to believe every word you say, because this is the truth of who you are. You are not defined by your past. It doesn't matter what that mistake is. It doesn't matter what the hurt is. It doesn't matter what the abuse is. God is doing something new, and you need to see it, because it is sprouting, it is growing, and it will

mature. It will end in praise because he's making you a praise to your world. I am loved, I am forgiven, and I am free in the name of Jesus. If you have said that prayer, I join my faith with you and I say amen and amen and amen. It's been Healing Heart with Hadiza on Grace Impact Radio. There will be a repeat broadcast by 9:30 p.m. WAP. If you missed it or a part of it, or you have someone that needs to hear it, please share the link and it will be a blessing. God bless you until I come your way again on another episode. I want you to remain blessed in the identity of who you are. You are loved, you are forgiven, you are valued, and you belong to God. God bless you.

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Never lose your joy. Never lose your praise. Never lose your worship. Bless him. Honor him. Give him the glory. Give him the glory. Give him the honor. Give him the praise.

0: 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My name is Chi. 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
5: 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Peace.

blessing this week. The secret is just to be intentional. Close your eyes and call him those names. Come on, call him Daddy as loud as you can. I can't hear you. Call him Daddy as loud as you can. Come on, call him, call him, call him, call him, call him, call him, call him.

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2: Praise God. The Kingdom Forces series. We starting that this evening. The Kingdom Forces series. Eternity will not be enough for us to decipher, for us to understand what came into our hearts or into our lives the day we gave our heart to Jesus, the day we got saved, we got born again. Eternity, it will not be enough for us to understand. It is said that

the people we called genius, that they used, maximized just about 5% of their brain. And we called them genius because we felt they've done what nobody could do. The same, the people we call great men and women in this kingdom, in the kingdom of God, have not even accessed up to 1% of God's deposit in their lives. The truth is that there is nothing new. There is nothing God is going to give anybody. You know, there is nothing anybody will ask God now, you know, and it's like it can't be granted. There is nothing big. As a matter of fact, the human mind can't even comprehend the depth of the weight of what we received at birth. That's why it's important as God's children that we pray in the language of the Spirit. Praying in tongues is one advantage we have as believers. That's one way to access these deep things. That's what Paul called it, the deep things of God. One way to access them, because your mind, when you pray in understanding, you only pray what your mind can conceive. You only pray what your mind can grasp. If your mind doesn't grasp it, if you haven't seen it before, and remember, the mind works with the senses. Your sight, your ear, hearing, your taste, you know, and all of that, your touch and all of that. So that's what your mind works with. It works with the five senses. So, but what God has for us is deeper, is richer than what our five senses can comprehend. And that's why it's important for us as God's children that we go beyond, we go past this natural and begin to engage our spirit in praying in the language of the Spirit. This series will try as much as possible to begin to unveil to us some of the things that God has given to us that the world does not have. These are the forces we'll be looking at in the coming days or weeks. The things that God has given to us, the world does not have. And sometimes we play down on it and we start looking for what the world has. We have that already, but there is something we have they do not have. There are things we have they do not have. Praise God. Jesus speaking in Matthew 11 and from verse 11, Matthew 11 and from verse 11, verily I say unto you, among them that are born of women, there hath not risen a greater than John the Baptist, notwithstanding, he that is least in the kingdom of heaven is greater than he. So Jesus began to talk to them. Remember this time, this time John has sent them to go ask Jesus, are you the one sent or should we look for another? And so Jesus had given them word, go tell John what you saw. You know, you have seen the blind see, you see the deaf hear. Go tell John what you see. As they left to tell John what they saw, he began to tell his disciples. Say, who do you go out there to see? That guy is not an ordinary man, referring to John. And he said to them, of all men born of women, no one had risen. They hadn't seen anybody as great as John. We started something in the second service on Sunday. And what was Jesus talking about here? None of the prophets, call it Father Abraham, Elijah, Samuel, David, none of these great saints of old saw the person of Jesus in the flesh. Saw God in the flesh. None of them did. And that's why he said to them that John is the highest of them all. They all prophesied about the glory, but they didn't see him. John pointed to that Messiah and said, this is the lamb that takes away the sins of the world. So John saw what Father Abraham couldn't see. Jesus said that Father Abraham looked forward to seeing his days and he was happy or joyful. So he said, none of them. He says, but in the least in the kingdom. So what is Jesus talking about here? The least in the kingdom is greater than John.
John is the greatest of everybody born of woman. But in the kingdom, which is in the kingdom we belong, he says the least here is greater than John. And we brought this to light on Sunday, that the least of us, we are not seeing Jesus just in the flesh or having kind of relationship with him from a distance. This glory, remember the book of Colossians, that this is the mystery which has been hidden from ages and is now revealed. Christ in us. Christ was not in John the Baptist. But the least in the kingdom has Jesus in him. That's what makes us greatest. It's not that we, none of us could do the things and have the kind of audacity and boldness that John had. None of us could do that. But there is something that John didn't have, we have. And that is Christ in us. So Jesus said here, of every woman, of every man born of woman, none is greater, none has risen a greater than John the Baptist. Notwithstanding, he that is least in the kingdom of heaven or in the kingdom is greater than John. Verse 12, which is where we get our series from. Verse 12, and from the days of John the Baptist until now. So a new era is to be introduced. From the days of John the Baptist until now, the kingdom of heaven suffered violence, and the violent take it by force. So we'll be discussing on the kingdom forces. There are forces with which we rule in this kingdom. There are forces with which we rule in this kingdom. From the days of John the Baptist until now, the kingdom of heaven suffers violence, and the violent take it by force. So when we teach, what we teach the believer is for him to come to the place of accurate knowledge, come to the place of full maturity, come to the place of full maturity, come to the place of acknowledging. The word is epignosis in Greek, which is to acknowledge, precise knowledge, precise information, have that internalized in the believer. And that's what we do. That's what we teach. On Sunday, Tuesday, in our cell meetings and our group meetings, all we are doing is to bring us to that place of full maturity, the place where the believer is convicted enough of his righteousness by the Holy Spirit and he takes action. Hear this, you are not convinced of a teaching until you begin to act on it. So that the preacher or teacher thought good or preached good and you feel good about it is not enough until you begin to act on what is preached. Remember, believe is an action word. So if you believe, there has to be a corresponding action of your belief. If you are not acting according to what you've heard, you didn't actually believe what you heard. We begin to see your belief by your action. And that's why James says, show me your faith without works, and I will show you my work with faith. So there has to be a corresponding action. So while we're teaching this is for you to engage these forces. There is nothing anybody, any preacher, any teacher is to give the believer. Anyone who tells you he's going to give you something is lying to you. What the believer, everything you need has already been given you. All we teach you is for you to discover what is already given you. And you begin to engage them. For he's given us all things that pertain unto life and godliness. Habakkuk chapter 3. Let's get into this. Habakkuk chapter 3. I read verse 17. Although the fig tree shall not blossom, neither shall
fruit be in the vine, the labor of the olive shall fail, and the fields shall yield no meat. The flock shall be cut off from the fold, and there shall be no herd in the stalls. Yet I will rejoice in the Lord. I will joy in the God of my salvation. The Lord God is my strength, and he will make my feet like hinds' feet, and he will make me to walk upon my high places. To the chief singer of my stringed instruments. Praise God. So the first part of the kingdom forces, I'll be sharing with us on releasing the force of joy. Releasing the force of joy. So one of the forces that God has given to us, and I was looking at that scripture again this evening, Romans 14 and verse 17. Romans 14 and 17, it says that the kingdom of God is not meat and drink, but righteousness, peace, joy in the Holy Ghost. The kingdom of God is not meat and drink. He says, but is righteousness, peace, joy, and the Holy Ghost. So the three things that the kingdom of God is about are things that are not external. They are things that are internal. They are things, they are not material things. Righteousness, peace, joy. These three things are not material. They are not things you see. But they are forces. They are things in you that can cause things to happen. Righteousness, peace, joy. And this has to be in the Holy Ghost. Righteousness, peace, joy. So this is what this kingdom is all about. This is what this kingdom is all about. Remember what Jesus told John, told those disciples around him when they came asking of John. And he said to them, in the kingdom. And remember, Jesus also told them that the kingdom of God is now within you. The kingdom of God is now within you. And what is that kingdom? Righteousness, peace, joy. So these are forces of this kingdom. And they are not far from the believer. They are inside the believer. Can you say this with me? I have joy. No, say it like you know it. I have joy. The songwriter says, I have joy like a river. Amen. I have joy like a river. Say with me, I have joy like a river. Amen. I have joy. There is joy in me. There is joy in the believer. Philippians 4 and verse 4. Rejoice in the Lord always. And again, I say rejoice. Now, if you look at the book of Habakkuk that we read, Habakkuk chapter 3, the prophet Habakkuk began to speak about this joy. In summary, Habakkuk was saying that I may not see anything that should cause me joy. There may not be fruit in the vine. There may not be things that should warrant me joyful. He says, but yet I will rejoice in the Lord. I will joy in the God of my salvation. And this is what distinguishes us from the rest of the world. And Apostle Paul here in Philippians chapter 4, say, rejoice in the Lord always. And I say again, rejoice. Who is saying to us to rejoice? And this is what tells you what this joy is all about. There are epistles we call the prison epistles. These were epistles that were written, he wrote. Apostle Paul wrote while in prison. The book of Philippians happened to be one of the prison epistles. He wrote this while in prison. So, a guy in prison is not the person that should be telling people, rejoice. But he said it anyway. As a matter of fact, in this book only, in this letter of four chapters of the book of Philippians, he used the word rejoice 11 times. In one book, he used it 11 times. Rejoice. I say rejoice. You know, of all the epistles he wrote, the book of Philippians was one book that he never got to rebuke the church. He never rebuked the church of Philippi. Appreciated them, prayed for them, you know. They were the ones he said, my God shall supply all your needs. You know, he prayed those wonderful prayers for them.
And he kept telling them to rejoice. Who was asking them to rejoice is a guy in prison. And for you to know that it wasn't a once-off thing, this is the character of the king of people of the kingdom. This was Paul's character. He's been consistent with him. Remember the time he was locked up, him and Silas, remember? At midnight, they started praising and singing to God. So it was consistent with his character to rejoice. At one point, he says, we glory in tribulation. We glory in tribulation because this is what should be the lot of the believer. This is what our nature is. And he says to them, rejoice in the Lord always. And I say to you again, rejoice. The believer's joy is eternal. It's something inside. You know, the world we live in today, if what gives you joy is by its material things, you are of all person most miserable. I'm telling you, because things, you know, material things, they don't last. They don't last. If you think you have the best today, there will be a better one tomorrow. You know, I pity those that live on social media to gain importance and feel relevant if they are not here. But I'm saying, in case you stumble onto this broadcast and you are the person that what gives you fulfillment is what happens on what you do on social media, is miserable. I don't want to say you are, but it's miserable. And I will encourage you to desist from that. Joy doesn't come from there.

Let him that make boast in the Lord. There are things you must not boast about. Hear this. There are things as a believer you must not boast about. If you must boast, let your boast be in the Lord. So our joy is internal, like love, peace, joy. All of these, they come with the Holy Spirit, with the Holy Ghost. They come with the Holy Ghost. As we commune with Him, these forces within the believer are revealed. So they are, you know, they came to us, joy, peace, love, all of these things. We call them the fruit of the Spirit in Galatians 5. The day we received Jesus and Holy Spirit came into our heart is this day that these forces came into our hearts. It's the same day. So I'm not praying for you to have joy. That's why we are releasing that force. You can't release what you don't have. We have it already. We have it already. The day you received Jesus, He came into your heart with these forces. But as we commune with Him, these forces within us are being revealed. We begin to discover that this joy is already in me. Like grace, love, and every other expression of the Holy Spirit in the believer, we grow in them through knowledge. So as we commune and we begin to fellowship in the Word, as we begin to gain knowledge, that's how these things begin to grow. We grow in grace. We grow in love. We have thought about spiritual growth last month. So how do we grow? How we grow is by knowledge. Is by knowledge. We grow in love. We grow in joy. We grow. The reason, what is different between from Paul the apostle and the believer out there who is going through minor something and the person is weighed down, overwhelmed, is because of what Paul knew that the other believer didn't know. So our love grow through knowledge. We grow in love through knowledge. Romans 5 and verse 3. Let's see it now. But that's not all. I'm reading from, it should be the Passion Translation. But that's not all. Even in times of trouble, we have a joyful confidence. But that's not all. Even in times of trouble, we have a joyful confidence. How? Knowing that our pressures will develop in us patient endurance. So what makes us to rejoice in tribulation is knowledge. Is knowledge. Can I say this to us this evening? There is no human being without a problem. Job says it clearly. A man born of woman says of few days and many troubles. There is no human being without a challenge. Let me make it milder. I don't want to say problem or trouble. There is no human being without a challenge. No, not one. But some people have chosen to put their own as necklace. And some chosen not to look like what they are going through. Be careful what you envy. Be careful what you envy. Be careful what you envy. There is no human being. Even that guy that lives in that beautiful mansion, he has challenges. He has challenges. Sufficient for the day is the trouble thereof. But the reason one person is not showing what he's carrying, there is something that person knows. There is something that person knows. There are people that have lost millions of naira, some millions of dollars.
And they still smile. You still see them. No shaking. But there are people that just lost 200 naira. And they've turned the whole house upside down. They are angry with everybody. The difference. The difference is in what they know. Is in what they know. So let's get to discuss a few things as we get on with this service today. Expression of joy in the believer is to the extent of his consciousness of the presence of the Lord. So when you see a believer expressing joy, is to the extent at which the person recognizes or is conscious of God's presence in the believer. Hear me, saints, it's not every prayer that the old saints pray that we should pray. I'm going to mention one of them to us. And some of us make that prayer. You read that psalm. Some of us, we even have a song, and the song is quite, you know, religious, and sometimes it's touching. It's touching, you know, but it's not scripturally correct. It's not consistent with our redemption. It's not consistent with the new creation. It's not consistent with the New Testament. You must have heard somebody say something like, cast me not away from thy presence, O Lord. Take not thy Holy Spirit from me. Because restore unto me the joy of and renew thy spirit. It's touching, right? And sometimes we sing that song, you know, we cry. We cry. But it's not correct. David did, I'm sure you know it was the Psalm of David, Psalm 51. David did that psalm after he fell into the sin with Bathsheba. And in David's dispensation, that prayer was correct. But we have changed dispensation. We are in a better covenant. So, but one thing you notice in that prayer of David is that there is a connection between the presence of God and joy. You get it? Cast me not away from your presence. Take not away your Holy Spirit from me. Restore to me the joy of your salvation and renew your right spirit within me. Interesting. Now, there is another psalm that captures what we should be singing or praying. Psalm 16, verse 11. It says, you will show me the path of life. And he has shown us, we have found the path of life. The path of life is Jesus. He came and said, I am the way, the truth, and the life. I am the way. I am that path you are looking for. I am the path to life. You know, John says, puts it this way in John chapter 1. He says, in him was the life, and the life was the light of men. So, this is the life. This is the path you are looking for. You have found that path. You have found that life. So, he says, you will show me is a prayer, and this prayer is answered. You know, there we must have where we think. Prayer answered. This prayer prayed by the psalmist here is answered. You will show me the path of life. In your presence is fullness of joy. Hear this. The presence of God, Jesus said, I will never leave you. I will never forsake you. God has never.
Do you know how dangerous it would have been if for one second God left you? God forbid. He says, he that keeps you neither slumber nor sleep. He doesn't blink. He said, I will never leave you. I will never forsake you. His presence is permanent with us. His presence is ever consistent with us. But most times we are not conscious of him. So because we are not conscious of him, that joy is, you know, something can be in your house and you do not even recognize what is in your house. Okay. Grace Impact Radio is on this laptop now. Are we together? Grace Impact Radio is playing on this laptop as we speak now. Are you hearing it? Okay, because I kept quiet, because they are broadcasting the message, the service. But it's playing. I just had to. So what did I do now? What I did now was to, and I have to do that, was to reduce the volume. I just silenced the volume. Everywhere I go, if it's not on my phone, it's on my laptop, I'm listening to Grace Impact Radio. So what I just did now, and like I said, is on. They will never leave me nor forsake me. It's on, but I've just reduced the volume to the barest minimum. In fact, I just put it on pause. Is it pause or something? On mute. Thank you, mute. I just muted it now. But it doesn't mean they are no more here. And a lot of believers have muted God's joy. God hasn't left you. His joy has not left you. So there is no need saying restore. No, it's you to release. You understand? You're on mute. That joy is not with God. It's not with him. The frequency of that radio station, they have released it for me to listen. I choose what I want to do with it. In his presence is fullness of joy. And that his presence has come to stay with the believer. But often, what we do is that we mute it. We just go and put mute. For some reasons, you allow the cares of this world to, you know, overshadow the voice, that voice speaking, the voice of joy coming. You allow the cares of this world. There are, as we speak in this house, do you know in this airspace now, there are different frequencies all around here. Different frequency all around here. The joy, I'm saying to you, saints, please, stop going to God. You know, there are some prayers we start praying to God and God is saying, what is he talking about? What are you talking about? I've given you this thing. Why are you still coming back to me? James says, does any of you lack wisdom? So let him ask the Father. He says, he gives without reservation. He doesn't hold back. When he gives, the gifts and calling of God are without repentance. Saints, when God gives you his joy, when, in fact, he doesn't even, you know, God doesn't give you, I'll give you joy today, I'll give you love tomorrow, I'll give you peace the next day. He gives you them in one, is a combo. It's a combo pack. When the Holy Spirit, you know, David was a one man who walked in God's revelation.
He knows that God's presence, God's joy, God's peace, they are all interwoven. They are all in his presence. And his presence is no other than his Holy Spirit. And that's why he says, restore unto me the joy of your salvation and renew your right spirit within me. There are some people today, they have muted the joy of the Lord. And my prayer is that in this service, you will unmute. This is one force you need to release, the force of joy. Can I hear an amen? Amen. Numbers 23 and verse 21. Numbers 23 and verse 21. God has not beheld iniquity in Jacob. I'm reading from the Amplified Classic. For he is forgiven. Oh, this is why I love this. It says, God has not beheld iniquity in Jacob, for he is forgiven. You know, I love this Amplified. And what this says, it didn't say Jacob did not sin. No. It didn't say Jacob did not sin. Jacob sinned. He said, why he didn't beheld iniquity in them is because he has forgiven them. So because he has forgiven them, he didn't see. Once he has forgiven, God is not man. It's difficult to preach to man to say forgive and forget. We don't preach that. We preach forgive. Forget. It's up to you. But with God, when God forgives, he forgets. Praise God. God has not beheld iniquity in Jacob. For he is forgiven. Neither has he seen mischief or perverseness in Israel for the same reason. For the same reason, because he has forgiven. The Lord their God is with Israel. And the shout of praise to their king is among the people. Because he has forgiven us, the shout of joy, the shout of praise is with us. Praise God. One of the major reasons for sadness, one of the major reasons, most people will not agree to this, but it's one of the major reasons for sadness is guilt. One of the major reasons for sadness is guilt. That's why he says they could shout because they know that their sins were forgiven. He has not beheld, or he doesn't behold iniquity in them, nor see perverseness in them, because their sins are forgiven. Child of God, be joyful. Praise God. The joy of the Lord is the strength of the believer. In the scriptures, joy and strength are interchangeably used. Joy and strength are interchangeably used. The joy of the Lord is the strength of the believer. Don't lose your joy. Don't lose your joy. Don't lose your joy. When you begin to see, I've seen this happen over time in the course of my life and ministry. I've seen it happen over time. When something huge, big is about coming, what the devil would do is start steering all manner of things to get me angry, to get me sad. When something big is about coming, you just start steering. What should not, is that day you will come to church, microphone will begin to mess up. Things just begin to go wrong. You just know that the devil sometimes I just ignore. I'm not saying there are no human errors. There are human errors. But I'm also aware that we wrestle not against flesh and blood. Praise God. So the joy of the Lord is the strength of the believer. Nehemiah chapter 8 and verse 10. Then he said to them, go your way, eat the fat, drink the sweet, and send portion to those for whom nothing is prepared. For this day is holy to our Lord.
Do you not sorrow? Do you not sorrow? Do you not sorrow? This day is holy to our Lord. Do you not sorrow? This day is holy to our Lord. Do you not sorrow? For the joy of the Lord is your strength. Do you not sorrow? So you have a choice to be sorrowful or to rejoice. Do you not sorrow? For the joy of the Lord is our strength. Ephesians 6 and verse 10, the same Amplified Classic. In conclusion, be strong in the Lord. Be empowered through your union with Him. Draw your strength. How do you draw this strength? Stay in the atmosphere of joy. Stay in the atmosphere of joy. Don't let people use their own to spoil yours. You know, please don't pollute my atmosphere. Don't pollute my atmosphere. Have you shared your testimony with someone with excitement and they say, is that all? Is that all? Is that why you're excited? Yes. Sorry. You're a bad person to share it with. Let me go look for next person. Be careful of those whom you go to share testimony and they ridicule your testimony and begin to tell you their own. And they will magnify their own to make it look like it's bigger than what you have come with. So you end up leaving their presence as against them saying congratulations. You are the one that saying that congratulations. All right. Joy is an expression of your faith. Joy is an expression of your faith. Isaiah 12 and verse 3, I love this verse. Therefore, with joy, you will draw water from the wells of salvation. From joy, or with joy, you will draw water from the wells of salvation. It's your choice to rejoice. It's your choice to rejoice. You see, if you choose to complain, there are reasons to complain. Whether it's about Nigeria, about your family, about your husband, about your wife, about your children, about your parents, about your school. If you choose to complain, there are reasons. You don't need to ask Google. There are reasons to complain. If you also choose to rejoice, there are reasons to rejoice. So I choose to rejoice. I choose to rejoice. Psalm 118 and verse 24. This is the day the Lord has made. We will rejoice. So it's a case of, it's a matter of choice. We will rejoice and be glad in it. The Lord has made the day. What I do with the day is up to me. How you go about the day is up to you. So he says, this is the day the Lord has made. And for me, on this day, I will rejoice and be glad in it. I will rejoice and be glad in it. So I begin to round off. I want to advise you to tag along with joyful people. Tag along joyful people. Tag along with joyful people. The Bible says, rejoice with those that rejoice. And of course, weep with those that weep. Yes, I weep with those that weep, but I want to rejoice with those that rejoice. I want to rejoice with those that rejoice. So tag along with joyful people. And I see this play out in the life of Mary and Elizabeth. Luke chapter 1 and verse 41. Luke 1 and verse 41. Praise God. And it happened when Elizabeth heard the greeting of Mary that the babe leaped in her womb. Elizabeth was 6 months pregnant.
that the baby lived in her womb and Elizabeth was filled with the Holy Ghost. Then she spake out with a loud voice and said, blessed are you among women, and blessed is the fruit of thy womb. But why is this, verse 43, but why is this granted to me, that the mother of my Lord should come to me? For indeed, as soon as the voice of your greeting sounded in my ears, the babe leaped in my womb for joy. So when the Bible says that Elizabeth was filled with joy, what was she filled with? She was filled with, when the Bible says she was filled with the Holy Ghost, what was she filled with? She was filled with joy. The baby in her womb leaped for joy. Leaped for joy. The joy, you know, sometimes you have these bubbles, you know, it's joy. Something is happening. Something is happening. Praise God. Rejoice with them that rejoice. When the force of joy is released, a turnaround is inevitable. We are people of faith. So sometimes you don't have to see it to celebrate it. You just rejoice because you know, hear me, saints, your expectations will not be cut short. Your joy will be complete. Your joy will be complete. Psalm 84, let me begin to round off with two passages or so, and then begin to round off. Psalm 84, verse 5. Blessed is the man whose strength is in thee. Love this verse. In whose heart are the ways of them who passing through the valley of Baca make it a well. The rain also filleth the pools. They go from strength to strength. Every one of them in Zion appeareth before God. So this passage talks about the children of Israel. And it was talking about them going through a particular valley. Valley is not a palatable place. Valley is not a place of celebration. It's not like mountain. Mountain signifies and symbolizes, you know, joy, happiness, excitement, achievement, attainment. It reflects that. But valley speaks of trials, speaks of temptation, speaks of not too comfortable a place. The psalmist in Psalm 53 talks about walking the valley of the shadow of death. Valley is not too a wonderful of a place. That's one. But the word Baca, valley, number one, is not too good of a place. Baca, also, not Barcelona now. But Baca, in this place, speaks of weeping. The meaning of Baca here means weeping. So, it's the valley of weeping. The valley of weeping. But it says, when these guys pass through the valley of weeping, first good news is that it's a passing through. Weeping endures only for a night. Weeping endures only for a night. You know, when you are going through a rough time, it's like the night is too long. If you have been through a tough night, it's like the 6 hours that makes a night is like 24 hours. But hear me, I don't know whether you're going through your weeping valley now. It endures for a night. I see light at the end of the tunnel. Weeping endures for the night. So when these guys were going through it, they converted it. They turned the valley of Baca into a well. Into a place of refreshing. I was telling somebody,
a friend going through quite some hard times. And I said to him, I said, Jeremiah, you know, this may not even be for you. This time is time for you to write some songs. There are people that you will come out of this and be a blessing to. There are people you come out of it and you will be a blessing to. When you're speaking to them, you are not speaking from the point of revelation only, but you have also experienced it. So I don't know whether you are in your valley of Bacchanal, of weeping now. I'm encouraging you like the people did here. Make it a well. Convert it. Look at it differently. See it from a different perspective. Consider it a training ground. Consider it an equipment for where you are going. Call it a training ground for you. They went through the valley of Baca and they made it a well. When the Lord turned again the captivity of Zion, Psalm 126. When the Lord turned again the captivity of Zion. Or when the Lord brought back the captivity of Zion, we were like those who dream. Then our mouth was filled with laughter and our tongue with singing. Then they said among the nations, the Lord has done great things for them. The Lord has done great things for us. And we are glad. Bring back our captivity, O Lord, as the streams in the south. Those who sow in tears shall reap in joy. He who continually goes forth weeping, bearing precious seed, shall doubtless come again with rejoicing, bringing his sheaves with him. Since you will come back rejoicing. You will come back with testimony in the name of Jesus. Before the end of this second quarter, you will come back with sheaves. You will come back with harvest in the name of Jesus. Joy is a turnaround. Listen, the devil doesn't know everything. Sometimes we give him the information. The devil doesn't know everything. He's a spirit, but he's not omniscient. He's a spirit, but he's not omniscient. Only God, what the devil works with, I'm not teaching demonology today, but what the devil works with is networking. He's very good at networking. He doesn't have idea of everything, but he connects to his spirits and they connect and they give information to themselves. God is the all-knowing. Why am I saying that? Some of you are the people giving yourself away to the devil. Don't let the devil know you. Don't let the devil understand what is going on in your life. I've realized when you come beggarly before people, you don't get what you deserve. Are you with me? So some people think if I go beggarly, I think I would. If people give you something out of sympathy, they don't give you your worth, they give you leftover. And hear me, you are of worth. You hear what I said? You are important. You are important. You are very, very important. Psalm 61 verse 3. Isaiah 61 verse 3. Isaiah here prophesied of Jesus. This is the messianic prophecy. To console those who mourn in Zion. To give them beauty for ashes. The oil of joy for mourning. In the name of Jesus, I speak to every depressed heart. Whether here, present, online, connecting to this broadcast after today. Every depressed heart. Or the Spirit of God, I command that weight to be lifted. Declare by the Spirit of God, you are free from that depression. In the name of Jesus. If you are born again, the joy of the Lord is already in you.
And we declare, we speak to that joy to begin to overflow now. Like a river. Let it begin to come up in you now. In the name of Jesus. I speak hope. You will see reason to live. You will see reason to go again. You will see reason to try again. You will see reason to go again in the name of Jesus. You will bounce back. You will bounce back in the name of Jesus. He says he has anointed him with the oil of mourning, with the oil of joy rather, for mourning, the garment of praise for the spirit of heaviness. Now this is important. Remember, joy is eternal, is inside. Heaviness is outward. I don't care how heavy it is. It doesn't stay inside. It's something outside. It's something outside. Anointing is within. The yoke is outside. The burden is outside. And by the anointing of the Holy Spirit, we command that yoke to be broken and we declare that that burden is lifted in the name of Jesus. This is why you are called the tree of righteousness. You are called the planting of the Lord. And God will be glorified in you. God will be glorified in you. You are the tree of righteousness. You are the planting of the Lord. You are the planting of the Lord. You are the planting of the Lord. Yes, he planted. And at night, the enemy came and sowed tares. I don't care. I don't know what those tares are the enemy has sown in your life. I don't know what they are the enemy has sown in your life. Those tares of discouragement. Those tares of, you know, of discouragement, of sadness, of heaviness, of frustration, depression, whatever is called. You are the planting of the Lord. And if it's not planted by God, by the Spirit of God, we command them to be rooted up now. We speak to every plant in your life that the Lord did not plant. We declare they are rooted up in the name of Jesus. Someone, once you enter your workplace, it's like you lose your cool. You just lose your joy. By the Spirit of God, I declare today, there is a reversal on that matter. I declare that the excitement to work is restored to you

0: regrets. By the Spirit of God, I break that hold now. It is not of God. That seed is not planted by God. I declare by the Spirit of God that that seed is uprooted in the name of Jesus. Declare there is joy between you and your child. There is excitement in you seeing your child. There is excitement in you seeing your child. It is restored to you in the name of Jesus. Lord, we give praise and honor to your name. We thank you. Thank you for your Spirit. I release joy in this atmosphere. Declare joy all over. Joy in our houses. Joy in our homes. Joy on our way. Joy in our cars. Joy in our hearts. Everywhere we go, we carry this joy of the Lord. We carry this joy of the Lord. The joy of salvation. The joy of soul winning. The joy of doing the work of God. The joy of serving the Lord. The joy of being in Christ. I declare it is released in our hearts in the name of Jesus. Lord, we thank you. Lord, we bless your name. Lord, we thank you. We thank you for the garment of praise. Lord, this is our month of celebration. And we release that garment of praise. We release that garment of praise. Declare by your Spirit, every service, every gathering here, we will experience that garment of praise. In our homes, we will see that garment of praise in the name of Jesus Christ. Lord, we praise and adore your name. In Jesus' name we pray. Since there is nothing wrong in you, sometimes you do it, don't have to do it. God is your audience. Sometimes. And Grace Impact Radio has been doing amazing things. Sometimes they put some dancing songs. Nothing stops you from just dance around your room. Just look, just put a mirror. Go before the mirror. Just you and you. The devil hates it, and God loves it. Just dance. Just dance. Amen. Father, we thank and bless your name. Glory and honor to your name. In Jesus' name we pray. Have you been blessed today? Amen. Can you put your hands together for the Lord Jesus? Amen.
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4: 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This is Health Affairs with Dr. Vexi, and here is your number one station for world music and entertainment. And in Health Affairs, we say edutainment because we're here to educate you on those lifestyle that are healthy, that help you to stay healthy, and also give you information about health. 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So welcome. Today, we are going to have an awesome time this morning. So call up your friends and loved ones. If you were, you can turn up the volume of your radio or your device. Please do so, so that the people around you, you know, can listen in. And if you've not shared the link and the program, please go right now and share it on your WhatsApp status and Facebook. Just see us there and help us share. Share to friends, share the link to friends that you want to learn something this morning, because we actually have an interesting topic to discuss today, which I know will give you an insight and help you to navigate not just you, but the people around you. Today, we are talking about asthma. So, you know, you see why I said call up everyone. So, the topic for today is improving access to asthma care and anti-inflammatory inhalers in Nigeria and Africa. And like you know, I have with me our very own Dr. Vexi in the studio. Dr. Vexi, say hi.
5: Hi. Hello, everyone. I'm super, super excited. Welcome to Health Affairs with Dr. Vexi. And today is very interesting because I used to suffer from asthma, and I know that there are a lot of people around in our communities that have this health problem. And so just log on and be here, be present to learn from the very best, as you will hear. Thank you. Thank you so much, everyone, and welcome.
4: Thank you, Doctor. And I have with me also dear partner and co-anchor of this program, Dr. Ifeanyi Maureen Okeke, who is the chairperson, Medical Women Association of Nigeria, National Outreaches and Community Engagement Committee. Dr. Ifeanyi, you're welcome to Health Affairs.
6: Good morning, good afternoon, good evening. Thank you, everybody, for joining us. Very special thank you to Professor Ayuk for being here. Yesterday, she won a wonderful award, I would say, but I know that Chizzy is going to tell us more about it. Thank you, ma'am, for this opportunity to come and entertain us and educate us concerning asthma.
4: Okay, so I have a very wonderful personality and a professional at that to handle today's topic, and I'm going to read a brief bio of her and you will hear her sweet voice. We have with us today Professor Adeze Ayuk. She is a professor of pediatrics and a pediatric pulmonologist at the College of Medicine and the University of Nigeria Teaching Hospital, Enugu. She has extensive clinical and academic experience in respiratory medicine with a special focus on childhood asthma triggers, environmental exposures, and assess challenges to inhaled therapies in peer-reviewed journal. Okay, in low and middle-income countries. Professor Ayuk has published widely in peer-reviewed journals and contributed to international collaborations on asthma care and guidelines. She is Secretary General of the Pan-Africa Thoracic Society, PATS, and the Vice President of the Nigerian Thoracic Society, where she advocates for equitable access to essential asthma medication. Beyond research, she is committed to mentoring young physicians and raising public awareness about asthma as a preventable and treatable condition. Ladies and gentlemen, Health Affairs, welcome Professor Adeze Ayuk. You're welcome to Health Affairs.
5: Yeah, thank you so much. Thank you, Cheesy. Thank you, Fenwa. Thank you, Betty, for having me. I'm glad to be part of your vibes. Thank you so much.
4: So, we are talking asthma today, and let's start with what it is and what it is not. So, what exactly is asthma, and why is it such a major public health issue globally and in Nigeria?
5: All right. So, maybe I start with the what it is not. People confuse asthma with pneumonia or cold or some strange coughing disease they don't know. Some have associated it something you can get from someone else, communicable as it were. But asthma is actually a disease of the lung. And because of its chronicity, it's actually a chronic inflammatory disease that affects the airways. Airways is what you breathe with. I'm trying to break it down so that those who are not medical, who tuned in, can also understand. So it makes breathing difficult because the inflammation I spoke about causes swelling and narrowing of that airway, that breathing tube. And with excessive mucus being secreted, it blocks that airway. So making difficulty in breathing. And why it's so important is that many people miss it. And yet it affects up to 300 million people worldwide. In fact, it's said to be one of the most common chronic diseases in children. So over and above even TB, okay? So in Nigeria, it's often underdiagnosed. Like, that's why I started with what it is not. And sometimes it's undertreated because we are not sure why it is. Why is this child always coughing? Early morning or late in the night, this child is coughing. And, many times people rush to the hospital, they are treated for pneumonia, they are treated for all sorts of things. And sometimes it can lead to even death. Because of that, it's an important health challenge and health problem. And it's hard because many people also relying on, our usual good old blue Ventolin, and sometimes even the tablet Ventolin, that pain tablet, instead of treating it as an inflammatory problem that requires anti-inflammatory treatment. And that's why this year World Asthma Day is trying to emphasize, remembering that the main treatment for asthma is the anti-inflammatory medication that will really tackle the root cause of the disease. I hope I've been able to, throw some light. Yeah.
4: Yes, you have. Thank you so much. Let me ask you, because you said something about children. Among children and adults, who is more at risk of having asthma?
5: Okay, the way I'll tackle that question is that everyone is actually at risk. The thing about children is that most times, asthma will start from childhood. Sometimes it can start in adulthood, but some of the things you don't handle well in the life of children can then continue to develop and then become a bigger issue. Many of the chronic respiratory diseases in the adults actually started when they were kids. So children should actually take a center focus in trying to tackle that scourge of asthma, because if you don't handle it, it becomes other many important disease burden when they become even adults. So yes, both are affected, but we pay particular attention to children. And of course, I'm a pediatrician, so I try to look after my children as well. I have to let them breathe. Yeah.
4: Thank you so much. So let's talk about the causes. How does asthma come about?
5: Okay, asthma, like I said, it affects the lungs. But most times, it's usually inherited. So the way you look at hypertension, you can say hypertension runs in family. But you may even check your father, your mother didn't have hypertension, or at least no one diagnosed it. You may be the first. But somehow, there's a genetic preponderance. But it's also affected by many things. So you take example, you have a disease, but the things in the environment never really make that disease come up. You may just go to your grave with that disease. So first of all, it's genetic, especially passed through the mother's line. But however, the environmental factors that if they are there, if you're always having biomass smoke exposure, where they're cooking with firewood, you're exposed to it, where there's air pollutants, you're exposed to it, where there's dust and dust mites, you're exposed to it. All these things beyond genetic inheritance can help stimulate the pathways of inflammation in that person who already had that inherent problem and causes it to then manifest and go through the inflammatory pathways that are within the lungs.
4: Thank you so much. Is there a way that extreme cold can cause it?
5: This is a popular question. Only Bawa Maru, for those who don't understand Igbo.
4: Yeah.
5: The cold has entered my body. If I yesterday I was seeing a patient at UNC, and it was a patient who I'm managing for complicated pneumonia, I had pure infusion. And the mother asked, no one has really explained this thing the way you explained to me. But tell me, only Bawa, in other words, is it the cold, you know? Because I cover her very well. So there are a lot of myths we're still dealing with in asthma. So the answer really is no. That's OE that we're talking about. No. Okay?
4: Wow.
5: It's an inherent genetic thing. Even the way they say pneumonia, OE barrier, but we're not talking pneumonia today. World pneumonia day, we can talk about that. But the truth is that it's not from the cold. The thing is that there are things that can trigger it in that environment, in that air. Like now, we talk about that smoke exposure, cigarette as well. You breathe it, you bring all that into the lungs, remember. So they can go and stimulate the inflammatory pathways that can cause a cascade that eventually narrows the lung. So it's not necessarily the cold, as it were. Even if you have things like respiratory syncytial virus, which is also enters through breathing in. So it's not cold as in the cold air that the child breathes that cause pneumonia or cause asthma or cause any of those things. They may be in the air, they breathe it in, and then it leads to that pathway of inflammation. Do you understand what I mean?
4: Yeah.
5: So no, it's not cold.
4: Oh, wow.
5: Every day I receive that question. Every day I answer that question.
4: Oh, wow. Believe we're getting value and we are being educated right now. And if you're just joining us, this is Health Affairs with Dr. Vetti, and we have with us Professor Adeze. Are you handling the topic we have today? We are discussing asthma. So just get into the ride. We are just starting. So I want to ask, this year's World Asthma Day team emphasizes access to anti-inflammatory inhaler. Now, I want to know, why are these inhalers so critical and what challenges do patients face in Africa and in Nigeria especially?
5: Okay, before I explain the path of anti-inflammatory, let me start by the second question. What we face is poverty. Some of these medications we're about to talk about may be unaffordable, they may be inaccessible. And in recent times, though, we had some of the companies that were domiciled somehow in Nigeria, leaving the shores of the country, some of these medications that are very important became less available. And the people who have it then skyrocketed the prices, and so unaffordability became an issue. So let's just bear that challenge in mind. But while bearing it in mind, we need to understand why it's important. Because if you say, for example, you have high blood pressure, and every day what you go and do is you get pumpkin leaves and soak it and get the water and drink, and say, people say when you drink pumpkin leaf, your heart pressure will go down. That heart pressure is not going anywhere. The pumpkin leaf will nourish you very well. All right, so if we say asthma has a treatment, even if it's not a cure, but it's what will calm everything in that lung. Remember, it's a twitchy lung that is more hyperactive than the average lung. And what is causing that is inflammation within those airways that is causing it to eventually close up, causing mucus to be more secreted, causing it to be blocked up. And when it's blocked up, oxygen is not entering the way it should enter. You know, leading to what we'll call a VQ mismatch. So with that problem, you can't solve it if you can do pumpkin leaf or tazi leaf and drink. It will not switch off the inflammation that blocked up that airway. You need something that can open up that airway. So over the years, what people have used to, that's what I talked about for Ventolin, is that salbutamol. Salbutamol, in pharmacological terms, is a short-acting beta agonist. Already short-acting, and then they say it's a beta agonist. What do bitter gourds do? They go to those muscles that are tight and try to open them up. So it gives you quick relief. But because the thing causing it, which is inflammation, things are releasing things. If you close up again, the short acting nature goes away. Then you go and take more puffs. Then it opens it. Then after some short time, it closes again. So back up till maybe the person dies or gets into some more problem. So you need something that can go and switch off that inflammation that keeps causing it to close up. Whether when the trigger comes or on its own. And these are the anti-inflammatories. And they come in the correct form. They come as inhaled corticosteroids, what we call ICS. They're actually the cornerstone of asthma management. They are the ones that will go to that narrowed airway and say, you that is causing it to close up, apart from the muscles that will open up, stop releasing those things that are causing this thing to keep happening. That's the anti-inflammatory effect. So they'll help you prevent attacks and they'll help you save lives. Like I said, unfortunately, in Africa, many don't have access due to high cost, limited availability, and I explained why. And again, lack of awareness. Because if we don't even understand what is happening, then we can't push the government. We can't push the drug companies. We can't push. We just feel, okay, let's go and boil pumpkin leaf. It will solve it. Or let's go and inhale hot water. It will, if you don't understand that the background there is inflammation, something is releasing particle inflammation because the person is predisposed to behave that way. The lungs are predisposed to behave that way. Then we, lack of awareness will make us not even sick. The right way to treat it. So people now depend on that, your quick inhaler, that's your Ventolin. But it will eventually cause a long-term damage. That's why I explained it in that way. It will open up the airway, then you close again because the thing releasing the inflammation is still there. You haven't switched it off. You haven't put up that light that is causing it.
4: The challenge still remains that these are expensive. So what

0: and have a good awareness, then you understand that you can even keep this thing under control. And when you spend a little money to keep it under control, you don't come down with many hospital visits. Because calculate the hospital visits that you have each time, or you stay at home and lose that child. At the end of the day, you have not gained anything. So it's the education aspect that opens our eyes. Let's even understand what we're dealing with. Then we begin to know how to source. We need to know how to speak. Some of us are in government positions where we can, you know, when we get to this way forward. But if you understand the background of what is happening, then you can become a voice to even educate your neighbor. This is not what's happening. This is what needs to happen. Don't need this one. They say that another better one. It may be expensive, but it will save you from having too many hospital visits where you still pay a hospital bill. Every time you go, they nebulize your child. Every time you go, they pay so much for those repeated nebulization, make money from you. But you buy one drug that can help keep everything, switch on the lights as it were, and you calm you down, and you save you some extra change you'd have been spending each time running to hospital, if you understand. So that's why trying to create awareness through this your program is such a lovely thing on a time such as this one we're celebrating World Asthma Day. So anti-inflammatory must be preached. Anti-inflammatory must be explained. Anti-inflammatory must be seen as a way forward if we can handle the scourge of asthma. And remember, it can lead to an adult lung disease. So you don't want to, you know, have that issue later if you can handle it now. That's the way I'll answer what I knew you were trying to ask.
1: Thank you. But we will come there. But we are talking about children, and I know that this is your area. So let me ask, from your experience as a pediatric pulmonologist, what are the unique challenges Nigerian children and families face? Let's open it up first before we get to what to do.
0: All right. I don't know. You say you know a few people. Someone said he suffered it before. Someone said you know a few people you can even call up. The truth is that when a child hasn't truly understood what's going on, you give them what we call forms, these inhalers. Sometimes you give them spacers. Sometimes, you know, schools or people who don't have understanding, who have not tuned into this your program, will feel that it's a, like I said, people think it's a communicable disease. Oh, they start having attack. Sometimes they think it's demon possession. You know, all of that. So you have children struggling with stigma. So they are a bit afraid or ashamed to take their inhalers with them to school, or even their spacer device to school. So they won't know they have. So there's that issue of stigma. An adult can know how to manage himself. A child may not. So if he starts having an attack, you know, again, people think it's just childhood illness. Remember I told you it can move on to adulthood. People also think that because asthma is in different classes, intermittent, persistent, and all that. So with the persistent, it's not going anywhere. It doesn't just come and go. It may stay on. But a family who hasn't understood this may also think, oh, it should overgrow, leave it. You suffer a little, cough a little, after some time you stop. It may never stop. There are many schools, which is where the average school goes to. They have sick days. But who is in the sick day? What's the level of knowledge of the person in the sick day? Does he know what to do? Are they even equipped? Some don't even have it, even that your regular Ventolin. Some don't have it. Some don't know what to do. So in children, because they go to school, they're not at home. Either they're in boarding house or they're even going to regular day schools. Many schools are not equipped to handle those emergencies. And many people, adults, parents, may not even know how to use the inhalers. Inhalers have a 10-step process. So I've had a child who, I said, demonstrate to me what you do. I never uncapped that Ventolin. And he told me that's how she uses it. So many people don't even know how to use the inhaler correctly. How much more teaching their children? And again, we'll talk about poverty. And in our environment, we don't use a lot of health insurance. In other climes, they may have some of this medication covered by their insurance. So families who can have real regular income that budgets for some of these things may have the drug finishes, they don't, you know, rebuy, you know, restock. And again, education, school-based awareness, you know, is now even in the GINA 2025 and the GINA 2026. There has to be school-based programs for asthma to help increase school awareness, community awareness. And when we go for outreaches these days, it's really in vogue to do community outreaches. It's time to also think about how to empower families with information to protect their children through some of these community outreaches. So those are some of the peculiar things with childhood experience, managing asthma in Nigeria. Yes.
1: Wow. Before we go further, I want to bring Dr. Vetti in. We are actually in the area of prevention and what to do and how to go forward, how to protect the people that have this, and also how to protect ourselves from either aggravating it from our system, or, you know, that could, you know, cause it to happen. But let me bring in Dr. Vetti, because you mentioned something about insurance, and I know that Dr. Vetti is at the bane of health insurance and all that. Dr. Vetti, please come up and say something.
2: Thank you very much, Prof, for talking about asthma in that way. As a person who was, I always say was, because I believe I've outgrown it, as a person who understands what it means to have an asthmatic attack, I can relate a lot with what you're saying. Concerning funding, because like you said, there was a time that companies that were producing these medications, especially the long-lasting, is it inhalable corticosteroids? When they left, the prices shot up, you know, at that time. And the prices have not really come down, even for the regular salbutamol and all of that.
0: Yes,
2: the Ventoline. So, talking about insurance, and that's why everything we do, I bring in insurance, because insurance is not just about one particular illness. It's about whatever it is that you suffer, you can find yourself in the pool. So asthma, asthmatic attacks, medications that manage or prevent that are covered under most schemes, whether it is the National Health Insurance Authority scheme, whether it is the Basic Healthcare Provision Fund, whether it is the one that is at the state level, especially for the River State Contributory Health Protection Program, we have everything to do with asthma covered. Whether you need to manage emergencies, all of those things are covered. And so we keep calling on people to say one of the preventive measures is to ensure that you and your family have a health insurance cover. That way you are protected from financial risk, from high cost of Medicare, because like it or not, Medicare is expensive. The more technology and innovation come in to help us do things better, the more expensive it is and the more money you would have to pay. So why not put yourself under the umbrella, under the canopy? And if you live and work in River State, we have the River State Contributory Health Protection Program that goes for a paltry sum of $25,000 per annum if you are an individual person that wants to be part of the scheme. So I'd like to say that asthma is one of the things that people should readily, in fact, if you are a known asthmatic, you should just come and buy the plan, because for your attacks, for your mental health, that. Let's give it back to our prof. She has a lot to tell us, and we all want to learn. Thank you, and over.
1: Thank you so much, Dr. Vetti. Thank you very much. I'm coming back to you, Prof. I don't know if there's anything you have to add to what Dr. Vetti has said. We are going to what to do. What should people do? What should government do? What should individuals do to help both in cushioning the effects of the drugs, maintaining a healthy environment so that we don't just come down with the attacks? What should families do? Families that have asthmatic children or asthmatic adults, what should they do to help improve lifestyle?
0: Okay, so if I come from the last point you raised, again, you may be from maybe a lower socioeconomic class, maybe you can't afford using the LNG gas and all that. If you must go cook with what you have so you can move to cleaner fuel, that child you're carrying on your back mustn't be there when all that feelings is coming. So the frequent attacks triggered by all the infection, dust, smoke. If there's someone smoking cigarettes, you know, we talk about first-hand smoking, where you're the one smoking. Second-hand smoking, if you're in the room where someone is smoking. Third-hand smoking, where you smoked outside. But the particles, the PM2.5 and all whatnot, are stuck on your dress. And you come back to the house and you carry that child. Child still in healthy. Third-hand smoking. So if we can consciously think about some of these triggers, we can help. Then knowledge is power. Up to now, if I just say, if I write a book on myths, I'll make a lot of money. Because every day I'm handling myths about TWC, I'm handling myths about the anterior fontanel wahala, I'm handling myths about jaundice, I'm handling myths about nta, that is failure to thrive. I'm handling myths about breastfeeding and excuse. Every day you're talking, there's a lot that needs to be out there in terms of information, even to the people you think know. So information is power. Continue to do what you're doing in Grace Impact Radio makes a lot of help for people, even beyond talking about asthma. A lot of people's level of knowledge, let me not use ignorance, is still not really up there. So telling them more about what asthma is, community outreaches, school-based program, include some of this information. It's true that everybody has what is their interest. The same with government. So when we come to the first part of government, if I'm in government now and I have access to, I may make laws that relate to asthma. Some may be interested in malaria. Some may be interested in kidney failure, you know, and on. But the truth remains, what are the basic things that are chronic illnesses that are affecting? That's why those in academia need to keep coming up with researches, because it's information that gives proper guidance to the government. You may even finish getting the proper information. Someone still needs to push the bill. But at least get the research out there as you're working. Then we have what we call essential drug list. The anti-inflammatories are not yet there. The Nigerian essential drug list. So these are things that we need to push and see. So that if they are there, then they can even be seen as important enough to provide. So the government needs to recognize. We need to help the government recognize about anti-inflammatory inhalers. This World Asthma Day is emphasizing that we just don't need the Ventolin. The anti-inflammatory needs to come on so we can tackle asthma and tackle it well. So from the parent side, from the school side, from the individual side,

0: asthma, and after an activity, say like a choir ministration, someone comes down with an attack, what could be the cause? What could be that trigger? Are there other triggers like stress or anything like that? Yes, ma'am.
1: Okay, so let me explain again when I say cold, because people think they were exposed to the weather and they caught cold, and that's what caused it. Extremes of weather can trigger. Remember, you're talking of vasoconstriction of the smooth muscles. It narrows the airway. Narrowing the airway is enough to reduce oxygen and reduce causes a ventilation perfusion mismatch and all that. So, extremes of weather. That's why it is defined asthma. You find out most times it happens late at night or early morning. So I'm not saying weather totally is out. It's to break the mix of what is the etiology. And so you find people shutting the windows, locking the child, the sweating, the child is not having heat rash, all because they want to chase cold, without understanding the real pathway. So extremes of weather. And remember, asthma can be allergic or non-allergic. So the one that goes through the IgE pathway, of course, the allergic asthma can go through the cytokines. I talked about it yesterday in the program. I had IL-4, IL-5, and IL-13. So it's not that. So I have weather changes. People, emotion. I'm an asthma champion myself. So, you know, that was earlier years when I was already a doctor. Earlier, I had a lot of allergies, but this goes through the United pathway, it goes through the allergic match. And you never really know, I moved from allergic rhinitis, I was always sneezing. Never really understood all that. Then I became a doctor, and then it's not my personal syndrome kind of setting. I know, born again believer and all that. So I didn't quite understand it. Then I found out that, and I had a patient like that too, severe emotions. You know, emotions, you laugh too much, or you cry too much, or you're angry too much. So that brings in your stress. Can become a trigger. So this may not go through the IgE pathway, but anything that can cause a trigger that causes a smooth muscle reaction that causes constriction can narrow the airway. So the singing and the choir and all that are coming down with wheezing and all that. Sometimes you have a very twitchy airway. Twitchy is the word I use in replacing hyperactivity. With that, if you have your controller medications usually on, again, each time someone did any fry around me, I said, "Oh, I'm sorry, you know, we live in house of first quarters and all that." I start coughing, and the more you cough and try to clear the cough, it's like a cascade. It worsens, and then you start wheezing. Till one understood more about asthma, and then decided to take the right action. So, inhaled corticosteroids will get a long way. Then, of course, as you go on, biologics come in, use of omalizumab and all that. I won't go into that because this is a general program for even the non-initiated in medicine to be able to understand it. So, yes, you have non-inflammatory pathway triggers that can still cause bronchoconstriction and give you the symptoms. Asthma is actually a syndrome. When you have cough, chest tightness, fast breathing, difficulty breathing put together, we call it asthma. The triggers and the etiological pathway in terms of pathophysiology may differ. That's why we also go now talking about asthma phenotypes. Are you allergic asthma? Are you non-allergic or mixed type? Are you eosinophilic asthma? So all that phenotype also helps you the best way to escalate management beyond using just the initial medications we talked about. But that's how I can answer that question, Dr. Betty.
0: Yes, I asked the question because I know there are a lot of people, they are listening, but they don't want to talk. And they are, you know, because I know
1: shy.
0: Some of them. Yeah,
1: they are shy.
0: And there are some people around like not carrying your inhaler. I don't know. I never felt stigma. But maybe looking back, maybe it's a feeling because everybody was always concerned about me. When we travel, like medical women, you put on AC, they're like, put on the AC, we don't want problem here. You know, that kind of thing. I don't know whether that would be like stigma or whatever.
1: It's like stigma. So depending on
0: everybody is so looking out for you. How I interpret it. I don't use it as stigma. So everything is like, now you're drinking cold water. I don't want to hear So for me, asthma started, I was already a doctor, I was a house officer. I was like 8 months or thereabout pregnant, around 32 weeks or so. And then I had this weekend call. I was in O&G department. And then in the old UPTH in River State, our antenatal clinic was very far from labor ward, far from A&E. And so I did that weekend walking all around. By the next morning, when I went to work on Monday morning, they just admitted me. That's the beginning of my journey. Nobody in my family had nothing. You know, we thought it could be anything. It could it be pneumonia. In fact, they started by treating pneumonia. So there's a lot of confusion here and there. So one time we thought it was even TB, you know, all of that. And so you go through the whole gamut of everybody thinking you had this disease and they, you know, and then it got better anyway. So I believe that a lot of people are learning that, I mean, it's not anybody's fault, but there are things to do to prevent.
1: Yes.
0: Ensuring that the air around you is as clean as possible, ensuring you don't overstress yourself and all that.
1: Yeah, so there's exercise-induced bronchospasm. Some may not see it fully as asthma, but there's bronchospasm that can come from exercise. Again, extreme of cold. Because regular exercise is good for asthma. Swimming and all what is good for asthma. But extreme of cold, you don't want bronchospasm setting. And yes, there have been proven psychological work on asthma patients coming down with psychological breakdown from stigma and all sorts of things. So it's a very real thing. And if your personality can't handle maybe criticism or those kinds of things, it can even actually be pushed to depression. It's proven, it's studied. And I have a story of a woman who died, you know, in the car in Norwete. But what led to it was she had been exposed to other crayfish or pepper side in
2: Akwata
1: side and all that. Yes, market. So when she started the attack, nobody knew what was happening. When they found out what was happening, she was now rushing back to her car. She checked her handbag, wasn't there, it was left in the car.
2: Oh.
1: Before she could get to the car. So I'm not sure whether she saw who's had severe asthma in the past. I'm not sure what led to her own death, but death is not very common with asthma, but it does occur. So carrying your inhaler, depending on your classification of asthma, would help you. Those intermittent here and there, when there's
0: incidentally, we lost, a doctor lost his wife just about a week or so ago. A doctor, consultant ONG, to asthma, you know.
1: We don't need to take this thing as a joke.
0: Attack.
1: So this is real. This is with us. So because it's not something that is devastating or debilitating, it can also be pushed under. But try and see your doctor. Try and have your own asthma classified. Try and have at least your medications with you. Even if you are not such an adherent who likes using medication every day, let it be somewhere around. So that when there's an issue, you know what to do. You know what to tell people around you is going on. Asthma doesn't wear bracelets like maybe epilepsy and all that. No. But we need to be aware. Awareness is so much key. And understanding that it's an inflammatory problem within the lungs. So anti-inflammatory is what will solve it. None of the recent GINA guidelines allowed even a child 6 years and above not to be on the combination therapy where you have using your smart approach, your maintenance and liver therapy, where both the steroid and the long-acting beta agonist

0: So we need to take it seriously. Knowledge is key. And I thank, again, Grace Impact Radio for making this, an available thing for people to listen to. Yes, thank you so much.
1: Thank
2: awesome.
1: You.
2: Awesome. Knowledge is key.
1: Wow. Wow.
0: Knowledge. Another place we also miss it is communities like faith-based organizations. Mm. You know, this thing I told you about is not my personal syndrome. It happens though. It's very real. So we need to also support churches and other faith-based organizations with knowledge. Some of us are doctors that worship in different places. When they have outreach, when they have programs, when they have something, take 1 minute or two. Like now that Pediatric Association of Nigeria, the immunization champions are going around. You know, I saw some colleagues the other day. They take a 5 minutes or two from what church activity and tell them about some of these things. So let's take it also on that level. So it's not just looking at government and waiting for the day Tinubu and Co. will come and help us. Even amongst ourselves, we can at least increase our knowledge base. Then policymakers, some of us are getting to be the impact of policymakers. Have knowledge, arm yourself with knowledge, so you can know how to even advise when you're on those boards to make sure asthma is preventable and treatable. Because it is. We have to prioritize those inhalers on our essential drug use. We have to subsidize the cost. We have to strengthen the supply chain so that not just affordability, but availability. We have to invest in asthma care to save lives and reduce hospital costs, hospital emergency visits, and eventually improve productivity. Because children that can't go to school, there's one I saw for the last 1 week, hasn't gone to school because the asthma has been up and on before they said to come to hospital. Yeah, God will give us wisdom. Thank you so much.
1: Amen. Amen. Dr. Vetti, I will hand over to you now for every other thing you want to do. A lot.
2: Thank you so much, Izzy. It's been an amazing time. Thank you, Prof. Thank you, Prof. I want to read something. I want to read something. You know, the woman that we've brought on this platform is no mean person. And as Ify said at the beginning, she just got a recognition. And I'm going to read. This mail came not just to her, but to the leadership of the University of Nigeria. And it's dated 11th May. So BIO Ventures for Global Health is a non-profit organization that builds and manages multinational public-private partnerships to improve health for underserved communities in low and medium-income countries. BVGHC's Africa Access Initiative works to improve outcomes for cancer patients by partnering with hospitals to support their cancer priorities. AI is a public-private partnership focusing on 1. Establishing sustainable access to cancer medicines and technology, building clinical oncology capacity, addressing the cancer data gap in Africa through clinical trials, and expanding awareness of cancer in Africa. So BVGHC's Global Innovation Alliance builds research and partnership and capacity building programs addressing high body infections, even if we say asthma is not an infectious disease. Professor Ayuk contributed to BVGHC's 2026 Interdisciplinary Lung Health Digital Course by giving a lecture titled Asthma in Focus, Pathophysiology, Diagnosis, Management, and Infectious Disease Interactions. Prof's lecture helped vital information reach over 298 healthcare professionals from 38 countries across the globe. BVGH wishes to express its gratitude to Professor by the attendees. They engage all of that influence, strong knowledge gain among participants. I'm reading this because Grace Impact Radio could very well say the same. 50 countries across the globe. So congratulate you for your contribution to the global community and to lung health. So let's all the emojis that have to go up, let it go up, the clapping and everything, all for you, Prof, this morning we join everyone, your university, to celebrate you and to congratulate you and to say thank you so much for granting us the privilege of having you on Health Affairs. We are really, really excited. Thank you so much, Prof. Thank you, thank you, thank you.
1: Thank you, Mom.
2: And we
0: thank you so much.
2: We appreciate
0: really grateful. The privilege, the honor is all mine. Thank you for having me.
1: Thank you.
2: Thank you so much.
1: We have some comments.
2: Thank you.
1: So let me quickly take them.
2: Oh, please go ahead. Please.
1: Let me quickly take the comments we have here before you continue. Sorry, Dr. Vetti. So ABAB says, thank you so much, doctors on duty. And Adiba Pepple says, thank you, Professor Adeze, for the enlightenment on asthma. We don't just need Ventolin always, but tackling the genesis of it. Dr. Vetti, thank you for your contribution. Dear Aaron and Auntie Chizzy, presenter, well done for the good work you are doing. Thank you so much, Adiba. And Blessing Solomon Oribo says, thank you so much, Ma. ABAD is sending, I love you, emoji. Blessing Oribo and ABAD, they are sending all the love and thank you. Thank you so much, Ma. Over to you, Dr. Vetti.
2: Wow, thank you to all of our listeners out there, everyone who had dropped a message or just listened quietly. We want to deeply appreciate you. Health Affairs with Dr. Vetti is here because of you, and we are very, very excited to always have the pleasure of your comments. Once again, thank you, everyone. Next week. I don't know whether, Chizzy, do you think we should say what we have for next week? Do you really think so? Do you think that telling people what we have the next week, do you think it helps? I mean, I need feedback on that so that we are sure that people appreciate the fact that we are telling them what we will do the week before. What do you think? I'm just saying, do we need to do that?
1: Yes.
2: We just leave them until we open the bag? Yeah, because I'm thinking so. I know we had something for next week, but because I haven't quite firmed up one or two things for that, so I'm just thinking maybe we let it slide for now. And then just before the day, of course, people always get to know what we plan for them. I mean, let people start asking, what do we have next week?
1: We're going to raise a poll also. Since the beginning of the year, we started sharing and what we do next week. How has it helped you in connecting
2: to Health Affairs?
1: We'll do that poll for next week.
2: So that we are sure that we're not just doing things, but we are doing something that has some impact. So yeah, we'll communicate that. But if there is a pool done between now and maybe Wednesday for a topic that people want us to discuss, I think that will also be welcomed, so that we give people what they want to hear, what is the issue that they would like addressed. Thank you, Chizzy.
1: Thank you. Thank you, everyone. Thank you, Professor Adeze Ayuk, for coming and blowing our minds with a lot of information that we're going home with. And I know that for those on the conversation and those that are listening, you have been impacted. Please, let it not end here. Help us to preach this message. Help us to tell people everything that you have learned on this platform, so that there's something they call, in last 2 weeks we talked about herd immunity. When one person is okay, the next person is okay. By the time 1, 2, 3 persons are immunized, are healthy, everybody will be healthy. So please help us share this information, call up someone, and always stay connected to Health Affairs with Dr. Vetti every Tuesday on Grace Impact Radio, your number one station for world music and entertainment, and we do add edutainment. 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Bye.
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My name is Jude Akele, aka PJ. Thank you for connecting, friends. 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Reflections with PJ is here to encourage you to amplify your strength and travel in the direction of your purpose in God. Our Bible anchor is Acts chapter 10 verse 38, the Amplified Classic. How God anointed and consecrated Jesus of Nazareth with the Holy Spirit and with strength and ability and power. How he went about doing good and in particular curing all who were harassed and oppressed by the power of the devil, for God was with him. God is with you. Always he's got you covered. Friends, today I'll continue the series titled Made for More. This is part 6. Our text is 1 John chapter 4, verse 17b, New International Version. In this world, we are like Jesus. You are like Jesus in this world. You see, friends, the fact that you woke up this morning is an evidence that there is more to you. It is also an evidence that God has more good things for you here on earth. You see, if the storms of life could take you out, they would have taken you out by now. If the very dry desert you have experienced so far in life could take you out, it would have done so by now. The trials of life, no matter how brutal, only make your resilience quotient greater, depending on how you navigate your seasons of trials. You are still here because God's mercy is holding you. So do not let go. Do not give up on your dreams. The journey is too far to give up because of the traffic on the road. You are too blessed to give up. You are too blessed to give up, friends. The delays, setbacks, tests, and trials are all materials for the building of the resilience muscles required for your journey. The fact that it seems not to be working right now does not mean it will not work eventually. Do not give up. Friends, you cannot take your eyes

over what matters. Keep watch over what matters. Very important. Your ability to stay the course in the midst of chaos is critical to achieving your set goals. Very important. It's nothing that can stop your journey without your permission. You are in charge. Hallelujah. The amount of God's resources at your disposal is more than enough to help you fulfill the reason why you are here. Remember why you are here. The level of your commitment to your own dreams says a lot about your hunger for success. How hungry are you to achieve your goals? You are the first fan of your dreams. Very important. You are the first fan of your dreams. Your posture has to be in agreement with your dreams for the heights you want to attain. Keep watch over your dreams. Keep watch over what matters to you. You cannot be a passenger on your own cart of dreams. You have to own it and you have to take the lead. Gather all the materials and ingredients required for the journey, but you need to own the journey. Get all the support and development required, but own the journey. Meet all the trainers and mentors required, but own the journey. The direction of your travel is your responsibility. Very important. The task of a crystal clear focus is your responsibility. The consistency of learning and unlearning is your responsibility. The punctuality of your daily routine is your responsibility. The necessity of regular reflections is your responsibility. You see, friends, you cannot delegate purpose. You need to come to party. You need to show up with your full self. Nobody should be more excited about where you are going than you. The energy you bring into the party of your purpose is critical to the stability of the journey. The energy you bring into the party of your purpose is critical to the stability of the journey. Friends, face your dreams head on without an apologetic stance, because you owe it to God and yourself to fulfill the reason why you are here. Please, never give up on that divine assignment. If the world writes you off, please do not write off yourself, because you are made for more. Let's go for a break.

0: 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We are here 24/7, giving you the best of the world, music and entertainment. This is Reflection of Eternity. And you begin to delay what is needed today for tomorrow. Friends, today is today. Tomorrow is tomorrow. Tomorrow may be too late for the brightness of today. There is a glory of today. Please do not let it sit fallow. Engage with the glory of today. Tomorrow has got its own glory. Hallelujah. Get to work with all that God has put inside you. To make humanity better. You are not ordinary. There is so much of God on the inside of you. Get to work with it. Stay in your core strength as you get better each day. Desire personal growth. Desire to grow daily for every good reason. Refuse to get stuck in places where all you hear is that you are too disadvantaged to make it. No. You are not disadvantaged at all. You have the God advantage to make a lasting impact for the emancipation of mankind. Thank you, Jesus. Refuse to dim your light because of the shallow and envious opinions of people who think they know you but have no clue of how much God has molded you for His glory. Hallelujah. Beware of getting trapped in the web of being constantly looking for the approval of the crowd before you chase your dreams. Friends, you do not need a crowd to fulfill purpose. You need the right circle, which is usually a few people who have been gifted to guide you on your journey. When you reach the harbor of manifestation, be sure that the crowd will be waiting to applaud your achievements. Very critical. Stop giving airtime to the negative publicity about you. Be more concerned about enjoying God's love for you and the big dreams you are chasing. Focus on your big dreams. Hallelujah. Focus on your strength. Focus on what God has called you to. You are not called to everyone. Conserve your energy so you can deliver what God has put in your hands for humanity. If all you your hands. You know why, friends? Focus is not just power. It is the compass of a purposeful life. You need to focus to dispense all the good God has put inside you. Focus on your focus. Mind your business. Get a walk, because time waits for nobody. There are massive halls of solutions inside you. There are valuable giftings inside you that humanity needs to survive the times we are in. You will be amazed by the range of world-transforming ideas resident on the inside of you. It is time to engage and transform those ideas into tangible streams of solutions. Hallelujah. You are a blessing to your space, and you should never forget who you are. The troubles and sometimes artificial drama of everyday life can blur the lines of purposeful living, but the purposeful person has the responsibility to keep regular self-check-ins to stay on course. Check in on yourself, stay on course, and deliver the beautiful mandate that God has put in your hands. Friends, you have God and you have yourself in Christ. You will outlast the storms around you and shine the light everywhere you go. Do not forget to remember that you are made for more. Hallelujah. Thank you, Jesus. May your life continually dispense the fullness of the Christ in you, in the name of Jesus Christ. May fear continually bow before you as you press on toward the fulfillment of your God-given dreams, in the name of Jesus Christ. May you have the courage to resist anything and everything that does not resonate with God's call upon your life, in the name of Jesus Christ. May you never be lost in the limitations that popular opinion deceitfully push out of your space. In the name of Jesus Christ, may you be present at your own coronation with the undeniable fruits of your stewardship. In the name of Jesus Christ, I call you blessed. In the name of Jesus Christ. Please do not forget to remember that Jesus loves you. You are too powerful to be powerless. Look after your well-being, because you need to be alright to chase your dreams. Your peace of mind is priceless. Guard it intentionally. Thank you for today, friends. And let's meet again next Tuesday at 7 a.m. West African time, right here on Grace Impact Radio for Reflections with PJ. My name is Jude Akele, aka PJ. 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
1: 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Stay with us.

a program that is designed to encourage, inspire, and to strengthen. This is a program where we let God's word speak life into our lives. Yes, into our weary lives. Is there anyone that is feeling low, that is tired, that is, you know, feeling a type of way you don't understand? Then this program is for you. I would like you to invite your friends, invite your loved ones, your neighbors, and even your frenemies. Yes, tell them to join us. And also share the links, because there is healing for everyone through God's word. The Bible says he sent forth his word and his word was able to heal and to deliver. And the book of Revelation, it tells us that they overcame him by the blood of the Lamb and by the word of their testimony. I'll take a short music break just to get everyone ready, seated, inviting, sharing the link, and I will be right back. It's Healing Heart with you.

Okay, welcome back. If you are just joining us, the program is Healing Heart with Hadiza on Grace Impact Radio. And you are right on time because we are just about to start. Yes, a program that God's word will speak life into our weary lives. And today I will be talking to us on a topic, your past does not define you. Your past does not define you or have a final word over your life. I'll be sharing a real life story of a lady by the name Denise. Before I get on with her story, I want you to know that you are not disqualified by your past. Whether it's a mistake or a hurt, whatever it is, I want you to understand today that God does not disqualify you because of your past. Your mistake in life sometimes is what makes you a candidate for God's mercy and grace, so he can showcase his exceeding glory in us through Christ Jesus. This is seen in the book of Ephesians. Let me start from this particular scripture. Very interesting scripture, and I want you to pay attention to God's word. The book of Ephesians clearly shows this truth in Ephesians 2 verses 1 to 7. A bit of a long read, but I want you to have it in context. The Bible says, "And you he made alive, who were dead in trespasses and sins, in which you once walked, according to the curse of this world, according to the prince of the power of the air, the spirit who now works in the sons of disobedience, among whom also we all once conducted ourselves in the lusts of our flesh, fulfilling the desires of the flesh and of the mind, and we are by nature children of wrath, just as the others. But God, who is rich in mercy, because of his great love with which he loved us, even when we were dead in trespasses, made us alive together in the heavenly places in Christ Jesus, that in the ages to come he might show the exceeding riches of his grace in his kindness towards us in Christ Jesus." I clearly took the scriptures as slowly as I can because it speaks on its own. He made us alive who were dead in trespasses and in sin. And he says, we walked in the course of this world according to the princes of the power of the air. This spirit is the spirit that is at work in the sons of disobedience. And he says, among whom also we all conducted ourselves in the lust of our flesh, fulfilling the desires of the flesh and of the mind, and we are by nature children of wrath. You know, the mercy of God is God giving us what, you know, he's not imputing on us what we actually deserve. And by his grace, he enabled us to continue to live a life
that is pleasing to Him. No wonder the Bible says to us that it is in Him we live, we move, and we have our being. Without God in your life, you are just existing. Your living starts when you start to live for God. The verse 4 is the game changer. It says, but God, who is rich in mercy, because of His great love with which He loved us, even when we were dead in trespasses, He made us alive together with Christ. The Bible said, while we were yet sinners, Christ died for us. So therefore, who will lay a charge on God's elect? You are God's choice. He chose you, and He will make you that which He has made you. So your past cannot define you. Neither does your past have a final word concerning you. I want you to internalize this truth as I take another short music break, and I will be right back to share the story of Dennis. It's Healing Heart with Hadiza on Grace Impact Radio.

Yes, how great is the love of God. Welcome back. If you're just joining in, the program is Healing Heart with Hadiza, and we are on your number one online radio station for the world music and for entertainment, the Grace Impact Radio. So today I will be talking to us about something that many of us carry quietly, the weight of the past, the weight of the past, the guilt, the shame. It may be a mistake you keep replaying each time you try to take a step, each time you're trying to move forward, that thought just starts playing in your mind, reminding you of how you missed it before. Or maybe it's an abuse. You never told anyone about it. Or maybe it's a season that you felt you were misunderstood and you felt abandoned, like no one cared for you. Now, whatever is your gory story, whatever that dark past may be, I have good news for you, because you are loved by God. The Bible says to us in the book of John 3:16, for God so loved the world, he gave his only begotten son. And the Bible told us in the book of 1 John, it says, what manner of love, that a man will lay down his life for his friend. So I want to say to you that you are loved by God and you matter to him. He has not abandoned you. He has not left you, because he has said in his word, I will never leave you. I will not forsake you. And he will not abandon you. In fact, he does not remember your past. Also, you know, want to encourage you today to also learn to forget about the past. There is nothing in your past. Each time you look back at your past, it will be filled with regrets and many, if only I have done this. You can do nothing about your past because it is gone. And I want you, like I said, to forget it, because in Christ Jesus, you are a new creation. The Bible says, if any man be in Christ, he is a new creation, and all things are passed away. Now, I want you to put up your imagination. God is not a man. He does not think like a man. The Bible says, as far as the heaven is from the earth, so far has he taken away our sins from us. God does not remember that which you are carrying as a weight upon your shoulder. And you want to say to me, how do you know this? I know it because it is written in his word. The Bible says to us in the book of Isaiah 43 and verses 18 to 19,

if that's not where to, you know, begin to stay put. That's not a pity party center. He says stop. And the word stop means end it. Stop dwelling on the past. And he said, don't even remember these former things. Don't remember them. As long as it doesn't bring glory to God, as long as it doesn't

unheard of. What God wants to do in you and through you is something brand new. It's something that is not heard of. No wonder the Bible says that eyes have not seen, ears have not heard. It doesn't even enter the imagination of the heart of man. What God has destined for you, your future is glorious. You have a glorious destiny that God created you for, because everything God created, He said it is good. So stop dwelling on the past. Don't even remember the former things, because God is doing something brand new, something unheard of. He said even now it sprouts and grows and mature. You know, our God is a God of process. He said it is sprouting, it is growing, and it will mature. And He's asking a question. Don't you perceive it? Don't you perceive it? If only you can lift up your eyes to the heavens, you will see the new thing that God is doing. So stay with me as I share the story of Denise, because God is in the business of setting people free from the past, from the weight of the past. And her story, I believe, will encourage someone today. I will go on a short break again and

Okay, welcome back. We are on Grace Impact Radio and the program is Healing Heart with Hadiza. And today, like I said, we are talking on the topic that your past does not define you and it doesn't have a final word concerning you. And just before we went on the music break, I have promised to share a real life story. And this is the story of a lady by the name Dennis. Her name is Dennis Wright. She is from the city of Lafayette, Indiana. Now, she grew up in an abusive home where there was no love. She felt unsafe most of the times with a mother who was alcoholic. And most times she locks her out, even in the winter, in the cold. She lived an anyhow kind of life and later got married at the age of 26. She became a single mom because her husband walked out 3 months after she had her son, Shane, who was with severe special needs. Can you imagine her life? Abused as a child and at the age of 26, an adult, but with a baby who needed a 24/7 care and no one to help. Dennis felt unloved. She felt completely alone and abandoned, and she had no self-worth. She felt like, her life had no

you know, she turned on her TV set and she said she heard the voice of a man of God, a minister in the person of Billy Graham of blessed memory, as he preached the word of God. And she said his preaching wasn't about being good enough or fixing yourself first before coming to God. And as he was talking about Jesus, how Jesus came in and gave his life so that we may have life, she said as she listened to God's son sent into the world to die for our sins, his message was saved.

simple, but it ministered hope. And that will not leave her even when the message was over. But Dennis said, as she was listening and he made a call of salvation, she said the sinner's prayer and cried uncontrollably. She was all alone by herself. But after a while, she felt like a weight was lifted off her shoulder. And immediately, she knew she was saved. I don't know what your story is like, but I'm trusting God for you today that as the word of God is being spoken to you, just like I read to us from the book of Ephesians, that as you hear God's word today, that you will not harden your heart, but you will open your heart and allow God's word to find entrance into your life, because the Bible says it is the entrance of his word that gives light and understanding. Because Dennis allowed God's word to penetrate her heart in her low state of no self-esteem, no self-worth, not having anyone to depend on, only a severely special needs child that she had to attend to 24/7. It was almost like her life had come to a standstill. But God's word brought hope into her life. And she began reading the Bible. And she did not stop at reading it alone, but she sought for Christian counseling. And the Bible said we should not forsake the assembling of ourselves. Alone is a strategy of the enemy to isolate and to kill. But whenever you find yourself in the gathering of God's people, the Bible says how beautiful it is when brethren gather together. He said, there lies the commanded blessing of God. And she began to have hope with each passing day, which she never had before. And as her faith began to grow, because the Bible said faith comes by hearing and hearing God's word. As she continually heard God's word, she began to grow in her faith. And then she found love again. And she got married to the man Bob Wright. Bob Wright was a widower and he had two daughters. So the both families grew in their faith, and as a couple, they cared for their son, Shane. But with severe seizures, Shane never walked or talked, and he eventually passed away at the age of 15. Now, looking back, Dennis, a 68-year-old retired nurse, acknowledges God was always there through her life's journey. From the abusive home as a child to her husband walking out on her at the age of 26 with a special need child who eventually passed away, to her finding love and getting married to Bob, and she supporting him through several bouts of cancer. She remains grateful to God. She said through it all, she wasn't carrying the burden alone. For the next 42 years of her life, she said, God was her rock. Her past didn't define her, but the love of God through Christ Jesus did, and she is free. Ephesians 3 verse 19 says, Christ's love for us is so great that nobody can ever completely know it. As you understand this more and more, God's own nature

0: my strength.
1: Yes, never lose hope in God, because He will never let you down. If you're joining us right now, the program is Healing Heart with Hadiza on Grace Impact Radio. And today we are talking on a very important topic. The past, your past, I mean, it can never define you. It doesn't have a final word concerning you. And I want you to forget your past, those memories that bring pain, that bring hurt, that gives you only regret. And look up, because God has a plan and a purpose for your life. The Bible says in the book of Jeremiah 29 verse 11, God speaking to us, He says, I know the plans that I have for you. God's plan for you is not for you to dwell in sorrow. He wants to give you a colorful future. Your destiny is glorious in God. But no man looks ahead, holding back to his past, is able to make a meaningful progress. You must let go of the old so that you can see the new things that God is doing in your life. The Bible says it is sprouting, it is growing, and it will mature. It's a case of one day at a time. Beloved, your past is part of your journey, but it should not be your destination. It is part of your journey. Don't make it your destination. Don't allow your past to define you. The scars may be there, but they are not open wounds that keep bleeding, except you decide to keep scratching. You know, when you have an injury and you decide that once the face is covered, you go hitting on it. What you're doing is that you will never heal of that wound. I am saying that Denise wasn't healed because her circumstances changed overnight. Of course not. She was still with her special need child, still had that pain of abandonment from her first husband, the scars of being abused as a child. It was not reversed, but through the love of Christ, she experienced a mind shift. She moved from an of what was regained. She now sees her identity not in her mistakes, not her failures, but in who God says she is. I want you to picture your life today, just like Dennis. In the Bible, we have a story of a woman called Rahab. Rahab was a well-known prostitute in her time. But by the time the mercy of God, remember our scripture, it says, but God who is rich in mercy. Today, God's mercy reaches out to you in that pain, in that hurt. The book of Romans 8 verse 1 says, there is therefore now no condemnation for those who are in Christ Jesus. I don't care how bad your past is or worse, your past does not have the ability to define you except you decide to remain in it. The Bible is God's word, and God's word is truth, and God's word has no margin of failure. God's word is what defines who we are. The Bible says in the book of Romans chapter 8 and verse 37. Let's look at that scripture. I want to read the scripture from the message. Maybe I'll just be jumping in between. And from verse 31 of Romans 8, It says, so what do you think? With God on our side like this, how can we lose? If God didn't hesitate to put everything on the line for us, embracing our condition and exposing himself to the worst by sending his son, is there anything else he wouldn't gladly and freely do for us? And then he went on to say, who will there tangle with God by messing with one of God's chosen? I want you to know that you are chosen by God. You are not here by accident. You are not an accident of birth. You are not a misplacement. You are God's choice. He chose you in Christ Jesus, and in him he has glorified you, because the Bible says those that he call, he justify. God is your justifier. God is your glorifier. In Christ, he glorifies. He said, who will dare even to point a finger

When they tell you about your past, tell them that you can't even remember because that person is dead and a new part of you is created. Yes, today as you listen, I pray for you that God's love becomes bigger than your past as you embrace His love. So if you are holding on to your past, I want to encourage you today to let it go. Holding on to the shame, let it go. Let go of the guilt. Let go of the hurts and the wounds. Tell it all to Jesus. The songwriter said, what a privilege we have in Jesus that we can take everything to God in the place of prayer. When you kneel to pray, I want you to go with a confident assurance that He hears when you call. He said, I will hear when you call and I will send you help from my holy sanctuary. God is listening. God is open to hear you. He said, come boldly, not timidly, not shamefaced, not with guilt. The woman that was caught in the place of adultery, the Bible said Jesus spoke to her and He said, where are your accusers? And she couldn't find them when she lifted up her face, because all the while her face was shamefaced, it was put down. The Bible says that they look up to the Lord and their faces were lightened and they were not ashamed. God has not called you to shame. God has called you for His glory. God wants to make you an eternal excellency, the joy of many generations to go. But you must let go of that guilt, because as long as you have the guilt in you, you do not have the boldness to come before His throne of grace. But the instruction is that come boldly to the throne of grace, where you will find mercy. You will find grace, the grace, God's enablement to be able to live above that situation. Whatever it is that is holding you back, today in the name of Jesus Christ, by virtue of the entrance of God's word, I declare light in every area of darkness. Let go of the shame. Let go of the guilt. Let go of the wounds. Let go of the hurt. Tell it to Jesus. He came for you to have life and to have it more abundantly. So even if your sin is as red as scarlet, I declare that Jesus in His word, He said, though your sin be as red as scarlet, He said, I will make you as white as snow. I'm inviting you to come to Jesus because He will not fail you. He will not disappoint. The program is still Healing Heart with Hadiza Abiola.

Welcome back. We are still on Grace Impact Radio, and the program is Healing Hearts with Hadiza. And today we are saying, our past cannot define us. Your future is bright, is colorful, is beautiful, and God wants you to embrace the newness of life that is in Christ Jesus. I read to us from the book of Matthew 11 and verse 28. Matthew 11 verse 28. And I just want to read from the Easy Translation. I'll actually be reading from two different translations, but this is the Easy Translation. And it says, come to me, all of you who are tired. Are you feeling tired? This is God inviting you to come. He said, you are like people who have walked for a long time. You are like people who have carried heavy things. Come to me. If you do that, you will find a place to rest. There's rest in God. God does not want to put on you anything that is ill-fitting or is burdensome. Verse 29 says, do what I teach you to do. God wants you to do what he's teaching you, letting go of the past, because there is no future in it. As long as you hold on to the past, you are not able to see the new things that God is doing. It says, don't dwell on the past. Don't even remember them, because he's doing something new. Something new is sprouting, is growing, and is maturing. And you can only perceive it when you come to him. He said, I want you to listen to my message and learn from me what is true. The only thing that is true is who God says you are, not what the world calls you, not what situations, circumstances say about you. He said, I am very kind and I do not make myself important. He said, I will help you. Then you will have peace in your mind. Isaiah puts it this way, that he will keep you in perfect peace, whose mind is stayed on him because you trust him. Verse 30 says, I will not tell you to do things that are too difficult. I will not tell you to carry anything that is too heavy for you. This is God. He wants you, like someone rightfully put in on the comment section, that indeed God is our burden bearer. Yes, he is. And that is why he wants you to bring it to him. He does not want to put any weight on you. But this is the Passion Translation. And the Bible says, are you weary carrying a heavy burden? I want to say to you that you have carried that hurt, that pain, that shame, that guilt. You have carried it for too long. He said, come to me. This is an invitation. Jesus is calling out to you. Jesus is calling your name. I know in my heart of heart that there's someone who needs to hear this word. And I'm praying to God that as this word comes to you, that you will hearken to God's word. He says, I will refresh your life. God wants to refresh your life. God wants to give you restoration. In the place of sorrow, he wants to give you joy unspeakable. He says, are you weary carrying a heavy burden? Come to me. I will refresh your life, for I am your oasis. God is our oasis, and he wants to give us a refreshing. And he says, simply join your life with mine. God is saying to you, join your life with mine. Be in union with Christ. If any man be in Christ, that is the invitation. He said, learn my ways and you will discover that I'm gentle, humble, easy to please. You will find refreshment
and rest in me. Is there anyone that is weary? There is refreshment. There is refreshment in Christ Jesus. He said, for all that I require of you will be pleasant and easy to bear. As I round up the program today, wherever you are, I want you to bow your heart with me in prayer. You don't have to shout it loud, but I want you to believe it in your heart as you say these words after me. Yes. Is there anyone whose heart is failing? This is it. Is there anyone that is feeling a hurt? Whatever it is, I want you to repeat these words with me. Say with me, Lord Jesus, thank you for your great love in which you loved me. In that while I was still a sinner, you died for me. Thank you because nothing in my past is too broken or messed up that you cannot redeem. So today, as I hear your word, I lay every weight and every guilt and memories of my past, the shame, the pain I have been carrying, and I embrace your love. I want you to be my rock and my refuge. Just like you reveal your love to Dennis. Father, I want you to open my eyes to receive that love. You say, help me to see myself in the mirror of your word, the way you see me. I am loved, I am forgiven, and I am free. I want you to say that word to yourself. I am loved. And as you say this word, I want you to believe every word you say, because this is the truth of who you are. You are not defined by your past. It doesn't matter what that mistake is. It doesn't matter what the hurt is. It doesn't matter what the abuse is. God is doing something new, and you need to see it because it is sprouting, it is growing, and it will mature. It will end in praise because he's making you a praise to your world. I am loved, I am forgiven, and I am free in the name of Jesus. If you have said that prayer, I join my faith with you and I say amen and amen and amen. It's been Healing Heart with Hadiza on Grace Impact Radio. God bless you until I come your way again on another episode. I want you to remain blessed in the identity of who you are. You are loved, you are forgiven, you are valued, and you belong to God. God bless you.

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0: 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Stay with us.

Welcome back, my people. Welcome to Village Square. Assisi, everybody don't gather and it didn't make belle sweet me well. Because if you know they, myself, now waiting, I won't talk about. So today, we dey talk about those moments when life dey change suddenly. The unexpected could just happen. Disappointment, the betrayal, the financial struggles, the unanswered prayers, the silent tears behind the smiling faces. For today's episode, we dey talk about the topic, when life happen. When life happen. You know, say life no dey always ask for permission before Yawaga, so he no dey write letter to anybody or saying they come or he won't make things hard. Now life be that. I don't discover say a lot of people they carry something way heavy. Sometimes you fit see them for their eyes beyond the smiles. Sometimes you go hear them even for their silence. Yes. And sometimes even the people where we think say na them loud pass, then they fight the deepest battles. It gets some people right now, you dey listen to me. You don't tire. Not just physically, oh, emotionally, mentally, financially, spiritually. But they don't tire to try. They don't tire to dey explain. They don't tire to dey hope. They don't tire to dey strong for other people. My people. Life fit humble person, no. One minute everything dey alright. The next minute everything and everywhere don't scatter. But make you hear me this evening. No condition dey last forever. And Baba God don't talk and say, he no go fit put on us more than we fit carry. So hope dey. You hear me so? Hope dey, my villagers. Make we go on a music break. When we come back, we go chook mouth well well for inside the story when life happened.

My confirmed party, na still me, your sister, your friend, mighty woman, and we still there for Village Square. The program, the Shelley for Grace Impact Radio, your number one Obunge online radio. Yes, so today we dey look the topic when life happen. And I tell you, say, life no dey always ask for permission, or you know, they write letter, come give anybody, say, it won't happen, no. You dey hear me, so the thing will just come, take person by surprise. But I tell you, say, God no don't talk, say, he no go put on any of us more than we fit carry. You dey hear me, so, my paddy, all of us get our silent struggles. It get battles where some people they fight, but nobody they see them. Some people wake up even this morning, they smile outside, but for inside, then they cry. Because sometimes, not be everybody, even the matter whether they go through, not be everything that he explained, give everybody. You know, the funny thing about adulthood be say, even when you don't tire, when things no make sense again, life go still they move, oh. Life go continue, bills go still they show, work self go continue. In fact, children for house go still chop because they no sabi waiting they go on self. And society go still expect you to function. They still expect you to show up and do your part. I remember my encounter with one woman some time ago. Fine woman like this, pretty, with very beautiful smile. She dey always dey happy. She dey always dey cheerful. And she dey always encourage people, no dull moment around her. In fact, now those kind of people you go term, say them be the life of the party. Because when then they around you or you dey around them, na so joy, na so happiness. But one day, this woman break down and she begin to cry. It shock all of us. So, you know what she talk? She say, everybody thinks say I dey strong, and so nobody dey check on me. You see those words? It cut me reach my heart. That statement, it enter and it stay for my heart. Because sometimes the people where they encourage others, then they bleed secretly. Then self, they suffer, then they go through struggles. So we they see them, they happy, we they see them, they smile. We think say now then strong pass. So all of us self go carry our problem. We go put for their shoulder. Yet nobody they ask, even those strong ones say, how you dey? You know, say, for this country, especially this Niger, many people they survive emotionally. Then they struggle to stay afloat. Plenty people they carry responsibilities alone, where like 10 people supposed carry. Imagine a young graduate in no fit get job. Imagine a mother where they try to manage 5 kg bag of rice for 3 weeks. Papa, they pretend like saying no, they worried. Meanwhile, in BP don't rise. Even business owner, they smile, give customer. Meanwhile, they say don't choke him. Because he borrow money to invest for business. But things no align the way he plan them. And somehow, society go continue to tell you, say, be strong. But now who they check on the strong ones? Some people know they sleep well again. Then they smile for public, but when they enter their bathroom, then go cry. You they hear me so? You see, even me, I don't did this situation before. And not even long ago. Some thinking and high BP won't finish them. Some don't tire for life, but they're no fit talk because people go say, pray harder. Listen, not be everybody need judgment. Some people for this kind matter, they need kindness.
Then tell you say they never pray. Then tell you say they never fast. In fact, some no even need your contribution. Now person we go just sit down, listen. Listen to their hearts, listen to their pain, and just give them hug. That's all. No be judgment they need. My villager, if you dey listen to me right now and you feel heavy, make you hear me. Hear me carefully. The fact say you dey struggle, it no mean say you be failure. Yes. You no weak because you dey cry. They say, why you dey cry? You no know say na man you be. Come on, be strong. Who tell you that one? Say you cry no mean say you weak. Because say you say make you rest small, it no mean say you lazy. And starting again no mean say you dey foolish. You dey hear me so? All these ones, it no mean say you weak. My villagers, make we go on another break. When we come back, we will continue the story of when life happened.

Welcome back, my villagers. Na still village square with your confirmed party, Mighty Woman. And it is Shelle for Grace Impact Radio, your number one Obunge online radio. Welcome back, my people. Welcome back. We still did talk about the Tori when life happened. And I know, say, everybody will tanda for village square. Life don't happen to you one way or the other. But you still stay here. You see, the sad part of this generation, the sad part of this generation when we did so, now how people, they suffer silently. Everybody just, they self-absorbed. We know they even check on one another again. Not be like before. Everything now online. Everybody don't master how to look okay online. Come Facebook, come TikTok, Instagram, and what have you. All we they do now to post happy things, beautiful pictures, funny captions, fashionable moments, fashionable appearances, but behind closed doors, anxiety, depression, fear, and loneliness. You see this one at the talk so? It happened just yesterday. As a day, my husband run come meet me say, sure you remember this person, Dr. So and so? I can't call him full name. I say, yes, I remember him. I say, they even call my live stream self when I day online for one of the platforms. He say, you realize, say, this man, they sick since I say sick care. He said, the man, they bed reading for about 3 to 4 months. I say, eh? Person, when he called my live stream, how many days ago, even, you know, send gifts to my live stream as I did here. He say yes now. I say now so this life be. So now waiting at the talk be that. Imagine this man they come my live stream from time to time. I they see him for social media. I go greet him himself go respond. And also say for in house in day bed for about 4 months because of accident when he gets. So now the era where we did be this, everybody just they carry on. We don't know true waiting people they go through. Sometimes the problem be say, people they fear to speak out. People they fear to voice out because society don't teach them say, vulnerability na weakness. My people, we need to change that narrative. Especially for Africa. You go hear things like, be a man. Stop crying, my friend. Or pray about it. You go hear some say, now this small thing, they shake you. Other people get bigger problems. Haba. But pain, nah pain. You know if you undermine the pain when person they go through. And my people, silence fit destroy people. People, they go through tough times, they go through hardship. You say make them quiet. A lot of people, they fall into depression because then they fear, say, if I talk, now waiting people go talk, they go say, I know man enough, they go say, I weak. Then go begin point out other people when don't do and don't succeed. So why my own different? My paddy, don't let anybody silence you. I hear the story of one young man where they very jovial. You know if you be around that guy, make you no laugh. Everywhere he enter, he must make people smile. But guess what? Nobody know say this guy they battle depression. Nobody knows say him they feel empty inside and don't already give up on himself until the unthinkable happen. Because sometimes people they hide pain behind performance. A lot of people they smile, they laugh. When you really go the extra mile to draw them, go one corner, ask them genuinely, how are you? You go see say some go break down. So today, my paddy, my villager, I won't beg everybody where they listen to me right now. I beg. Talk to somebody, a friend, a mentor, pastor, counselor, or even one of your siblings. At least you go get one of your brother or sister where you dey close to. No carry that heaviness alone. See, if I talk and now, they go cast me. They go, they use my matter, they gossip, they use and do discussion.
e better. So far you don't talk am, it go reduce that burden, it go reduce the weight. And anybody these days when do that kind of thing, you know why is now. Say person confide in you or won't let out in problem, making just relax more. You can't use app they take do BBC News. My paddy, no lock your pain inside. No lock am inside though, because even generator way overwork, it is spoil. Yes, generator way carry heavy load, it go blow. Human beings need rest too. My villagers, I want make we do something. You see, if we go on break the next time or after this program, make you check on somebody. Just call that one person. Ask him how him day. Tell him say you just want to check on him. Not be the usual half an hour, guy half a baby half. No, deeper than that. From your heart, ask that person, say, how you day? How you dey take cope for this present day? Go say, a mighty woman, if I ask her now, I can't draw the problem for ground and not get solution. No, not be solution. We not make you go be alpha and omega. Just express genuine concern. A lot of people just won't let out. They just, you know, won't ease that burden of by just talking to someone. Ask them how their mind truly dey. You see, that question alone, if it save a life, if it save life, no jokes. My villagers, make we go on another break. When we come back, we go continue this story

Welcome back, all my confirmed party of life, them. This na still Village Square with your confirmed party, your girl, your babe, mighty woman. And it is Shelle for Grace Impact Radio, your number one Ogbonge online radio. We still day for the matter when life happened. And I give us one assignment, make we do. Say, after this show, make you call one person. Make you genuinely ask that person how you day, how your heart day. It will go a long way. My people, I need to let you understand, say, all the gbas-gbos when life don't true give you, make you know, say, your story, it never end. Life get way when it take, they make people feel forgotten, especially when answers to prayers, they delay, especially when others, they move forward, and it be like, say, I rather it glue, gum your leg for one place. And as I talk earlier, say, social media self, it don't make the matter worse. Sometimes you go come, they compare your life, you go, they compare your journey or your timing with others. You go, they hear things like, God, when am I a potato? My villager, listen to me. You know, say, I go tell you the truth. People feel they are ahead of you for one area, and then never even scratch surface or wake up for another area. So make you no ever compare your journey, no compare your race with another person. Some people, they smile publicly, but deep inside, then they ask God for help. My people get parable where they talk, say, if you no enter house, you no go know how them build them. So you feel just the same, saying a glass house or a marble house. If you never enter, you don't know how they build that house. You don't know the pillars where they hold the house. If life don't disappoint you recently, I beg, remember, say, one or two bad chapters no be the end of that book. You dey hear me? So one or two bad chapters no be the end of the book. You feel don't lose some opportunities, but you never lose your purpose, so hold on to that your purpose. You feel don't fail before, make I tell you, failure na event, failure no be your identity. You dey hear me? So say, mighty woman, you don't understand. I don't hustle for this life, I don't try many things, but man, maybe like say my village people follow me. Guy, as I tell you before, say, it no matter how many bad chapters of that book you don't experience, not be the end of the book be that. It no matter how many failure you don't record, go ask about Albert Einstein. He go tell you if anybody fi give you the real number of times, go ask Bros Albert Einstein. He go tell you. So not be how many times you don't fail. As I tell you, say, failure na event, it not be your identity. As far as say you no remain for ground there, you no remain in that failure, say, whoa, I not do again. That failure no be your identity. Not just series of events where it no make sense that it happened to you. Make nobody box you for one corner, tell you, say, guy, you don't, babe, you don't try 10 times, you don't try 20 times. I beg you, be like, say, you go rest. Not be your destiny to be successful. Haba, that will not be better thing to talk. When life day, hope day. Aye, that's why I like Bible well, because now the complete manual, the complete life guide, now be that, now the complete compass be that. Bible talk say, even a living dog is better than a dead lion. So no matter how bad it be, as far as you day alive, hope still day. Maybe nobody don't tell you recently, but make I talk am clearly. You see as you day, so you like this. You still matter. Your dreams, they still matter. If they valid. And you see this, your existence for this planet Earth, this your life, it still matter. So don't let anybody tell you otherwise. Don't let anybody make you feel say that your own bad pass. Or feel say this life no favor you, na suffer you come suffer, na lie be that. Because as I tell you, say, you still matter. Your dreams, they valid. Your dreams matter. And your existence, it matter.
Your future still dey pregnant with so many possibilities, my paddy. You see, as long as say you still dey breathe, as long as breath still dey this your body, make you know one thing, say God never finish your story. Even if na 15 chapters dey that book and 13 na bad story, you see 14, 15, or even say 14 chapters na bad story, don't be, make you relax. Now God be the master writer. The last chapter go everly make sense. God never finish your story, make you know that one. If you know hear anything for Village Square today, here I'm saying, mighty woman, they tell you, say, your story, God never finish them. All these tears, where you don't cry, you don't wet your pillow, one day, these tears, it go reduce. In fact, it go wipe up completely. Confusion go clear. And doors, big doors go open. The burden go become lighter. You see that same story where almost break you. That same story where be say, it be like say, day dark, this day no go ever break. Ah, that same story. Eh? It go become the testimony where it go inspire other people. Then go they call you up and down, say, ah, mighty, come share your story. You self go be pillar of support. You go be pillar of hope to other people. That's how it go be, oh. That's how it go be. My wonderful people, my villagers, my confirmed party of life, them. You see, your story, it never end. If God never complete the chapters of your book, make you not take your hand complete them. You dey hear me so? Make you make sure, say, every day you wake up, you look up to Baba God, because now him be the author and the finisher of our faith. Even when your faith don't tire, make you anchor that same faith where it don't finish, anchor among Baba God, and get enough to carry you through. So I go pray for you today, my villagers, everybody where they hear my voice. Baba God, I pray for my wonderful villagers today. I pray, say, you go send strength to those where don't tire, those where they struggle financially, those where they secretly battle emotional pain, make you send strength to them. Send peace to every person where they don't lose hope. Make you send light again. Heal hearts and restore joy. And remind your children, say, them not they alone. My villagers, remember, say, the strongest people na the ones we refuse to give up. Make you no give up, oh, no give up. Hope day, Baba God day your kiss. Now here we go draw the curtain, my wonderful villagers. I thank all of una as una tanda with me for Village Square, because if una not dey here, the tori no go make sense. I thank everybody for Grace Impact Radio Studio, where they make sure say Village Square happen every week. I pray say Baba God go bless all of una. And I thank my producers. I thank my Revo, my Oga at the top. God go bless you always. And be my prayer. My villagers, na me your confirmed paddy, mighty woman. Till I see you again next week, I say una.

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